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7: Hello, I'm Rob McLennan. A Liberal frontbencher says he has serious concerns about the US imposing tolls on ships travelling through the Strait of Hormuz. Donald Trump says it'll fund the Navy's efforts to keep the waterway open and safe, but Dan Tehan has told the ABC it's alarming.
8: Any long-term strategy or plan which would start to see international waterways tolled would be very alarming.
7: A growing number of Aussies reckon house prices must come down, with the poll finding 61% support for lower property values. Resolve Political Monitors found it's even higher among renters and young buyers. Some of Hollywood's biggest names are paying tribute to New Zealand actor Sam Neill, who died suddenly yesterday at the age of 78. Legendary director Steven Spielberg describing him as exceptionally collaborative. Toni Collette has called him a legend, a hero and a sweetheart. And Laura Dern's describing him as her beloved lifetime friend. One Nation's polling may be falling nationally, but the party is still looming as a threat in Victoria, 4 months out from a state election. The latest survey by Redbridge has Pauline Hanson's party a point clear of the government and the opposition. The online safety watchdog says social media companies are still falling short when it comes to protecting young people from sexual extortion. New figures reveal most victims are male, and the eSafety Commissioner says the tech giants need to do a lot more to detect predators.
1: Go Bosch with high tea, bubbles on arrival, housemade scones, ribbon sandwiches and chocolate profiteroles. Sundays at the Berry Hotel.
6: 5RM Sport.
7: The Wallabies say the door is open for Jerome Luai to play in next year's Rugby World Cup before joining Papua New Guinea in 2028. The West Tigers star is on the open market after being given an early release by the club. Chris Scott is optimistic Jeremy Cameron will be back for finals if AFL team Geelong makes it. The star goal kicker will miss up to 6 weeks after shoulder surgery.
9: We're hopeful that if the team's good enough, we'll get him back at a hopefully important part of the season.
7: They're on AFL 360.
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12: Slight chance of a shower late this morning, early afternoon, but a mostly sunny one. Tomorrow, partly cloudy, supporting fog, light winds, top of 16. 15, partly cloudy for Thursday. Today, a top of 17.
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0: haven't heard this in a while. 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
18: Hello, I'm Rob McLennan. The US is hitting Iran with missiles and drones for the third night in a row, with Donald Trump vowing to continue the onslaught until at least Friday. It comes hours after the US president announced he was slapping tolls on ships passing through the Strait of Hormuz to help cover the cost, he says, of keeping the waterway open. We're also getting reports two more ships in the strait targeted by Iranian cruise missiles, killing one sailor and wounding eight. Meantime, Liberal frontbencher Dan Tehan says Donald Trump's decision to slap those tolls on ships passing through the strait is an alarming development. Former broadcaster Alan Jones is due back in court next month after some of the sexual assault charges he's facing were dropped. The number of complainants who claim they were sexually touched or indecently assaulted by the 85-year-old has also fallen from 8 to 6. He's pleaded not guilty, the trial due to start on August 3. A coronial inquest into the SeaWorld helicopter tragedy 3 years ago has resumed today. Yesterday, the boss of SeaWorld Helicopters told the hearing the pilot was distracted by his passengers and lost focus at a critical moment after takeoff. Four people died when two choppers from the same company collided in mid-air in January 2023. And Sam Neill's sudden death has triggered a wave of tributes, the latest from his Dead Calm co-star Nicole Kidman, who says he was one of the greats.
16: Be a sport. Take a mate to Bottomless Brunch, including food and a two-hour beverage package. Saturdays at the Berry Hotel.
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18: Bronco star Billy Walters could play his first NRL game in 10 months this week. The 32-year-old is hoping to be named for Thursday night's clash against the Panthers after recovering from a ruptured ACL.
14: I played limited minutes yesterday at 9 just to try and get feel back there, and that was just to put my best foot forward to, I suppose, let Madge know that I'm right and I'm ready to go now.
18: And a big off-field win for the Gold Coast Suns. They've locked in rising star Jed Walter until the end of 2029.
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1: Slight chance of a shower late this morning, early afternoon, but a mostly sunny one. Tomorrow, partly cloudy, some morning fog, light winds, top of 16. 15, partly cloudy for Thursday. Today, a top of 17.
19: And right now, at the DeVillies Air Conditioning Weather Station, it's 14 degrees.
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16: The almond is a species of tree from the genus Prunus, with a fruit consisting of an outer hull and a hard shell with the seed. It is therefore not a true nut. The more you know. All the same, it's More Music Mornings on 5RM, thanks to Arm and Co.

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7: With the latest, I'm Lucky Winnell. Several drivers will now face court after being stopped by Murray Mallee Police. On Saturday, police caught a driver who had a disqualified licence, was driving on a Riverland road. The 38-year-old man from Berry was reported and will now be summoned to appear in the Berry Magistrates Court at a later date. The search will soon begin for a CEO at the Karoonda East Murray Council. Last week it was confirmed CEO Scott Reardon would be departing for a new career opportunity. Council was quick to thank the outgoing CEO for his contribution and confirmed he would stay on for some time to ensure a smooth transition. The news follows the announcement in May that Mid-Murray CEO Ben Scales would be leaving for a role in the non-for-profit sector. There's now more support for apprentices or travel for training. Under the new state and federal investment of $11 million, a boost to support the reimbursement to 52 cents per kilometre, with accommodation payments also climbing to $90 per night. Those who travel more than 150 kilometres will be eligible, and it's hoped will support an extra 400 regional apprentices each year. And it's celebrations again for a Riverland distillery. Renmark-based 23rd Street Distillery was again named the Australian Distillery of the Year at the 2026 New York International Spirits Competition. The local distillery received high praise once again for their single malt whiskey, which scored 96 points, the highest awarded to any whiskey. Now you're up to date. I'm Lucky Winnell.
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9: Hello, I'm Rob McLennan. The US is hitting Iran with missiles and drones for the third night in a row, with Donald Trump vowing to continue the onslaught until at least Friday. It comes hours after the US president announced he was slapping tolls on ships passing through the Strait of Hormuz to help cover the cost, he says, of keeping the waterway open. We're also getting reports two more ships in the strait targeted by Iranian cruise missiles, killing one sailor and wounding eight. Meantime, Liberal frontbencher Dan Tehan says Donald Trump's decision to slap those tolls on ships passing through the strait is an alarming development. Former broadcaster Alan Jones is due back in court next month after some of the sexual assault charges he's facing were dropped. The number of complainants who claim they were sexually touched or indecently assaulted by the 85-year-old has also fallen from 8 to 6. He's pleaded not guilty, the trial due to start on August 3. A coronial inquest into the SeaWorld helicopter tragedy 3 years ago has resumed today. Yesterday, the boss of SeaWorld helicopters told the hearing the pilot was distracted by his passengers and lost focus at a critical moment after takeoff. Four people died when two choppers from the same company collided in mid-air in January 2023. And Sam Neill's sudden death has triggered a wave of tributes, the latest from his Dead Calm co-star Nicole Kidman, who says he was one of the greats.
0: Go posh with high tea, bubbles on arrival, housemaid scones, ribbon sandwiches and chocolate profiteroles. Sundays at the Berry Hotel.
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9: Bronco star Billy Walters could play his first NRL game in 10 months this week. The 32-year-old is hoping to be named for Thursday night's clash against the Panthers after recovering from a ruptured ACL.
10: I played limited minutes yesterday at 9 just to try and get feel back there, and that was just to put my best foot forward to, I suppose, let Madge know that I'm right and I'm ready to go now.
9: And a big off-field win for the Gold Coast Suns. They've locked in rising star Jed Walter until the end of 2029.
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8: 5RM Riverland and Mallee weather.
11: A mostly sunny afternoon forecast through the Riverland and Mallee. Tomorrow, partly cloudy 16, 15 Thursday, and Friday, 15, partly cloudy. Today, a top of 17, and right now at the Devillies Air Conditioning Weather Station, it's 16.
0: 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This was the 80s.
11: What a time it is. Lunch and time for the 80s. We combine them. We call it the 80s lunch. G'day, Lockie, this afternoon for TJ's Furniture Renmark, where it's quality of love and prices you won't believe. This hour, Michael Jackson, also one of the great duets, Kenny Rogers, Dolly Parton, kicking things off, Prince and his band. He called it the revolution. It's Raspberry Beret here at the 80s lunch.

The 80s lunch with Tracy Chapman's Fast Car. Lucky this afternoon, celebrating the 80s and what a decade it was. One of the great duets, Kenny Rogers, Dolly Parton, very soon. Looking forward to that. Also, bands that did pretty well in the 80s, and they did that well that they're still going now. Bon Jovi, some of their best work pretty soon. Let's get back into it with a somewhat of a forgotten classic. It's Stray Cats, Runaway Boys, here at the 80s lunch.

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0: The 80s never left us. They just fell between the couch cushions. The All 80s Lunch on 5RM for TJ's Furniture.

classics. That's one right there. Hey, pretty soon, Ian Moss. Yep, one of the members of Cold Chisel doing the solo thing in the 80s. Also, we'll try and squeeze in some Tiffany this hour for good measure. Getting back on with it right now, it's Bon Jovi. Shut up!

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0: out of time for today's 80s lunch. We're back at it tomorrow for midday. Catch you then. Have a great afternoon. 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
4: Hello, I'm Monique Crichton. We've heard once again from the Federal Communications Minister, Annika Wells. She's faced the cameras in Brisbane, urging us to recognise the contrast between the recent Telstra outage and last year's similar situation at Optus.
5: Many of those welfare checks took 13 hours to commence from the time that the 000 call was dropped, whereas last week calls to do welfare checks were taking place often within minutes.
4: It comes as the boss of Telstra emailed customers to apologise for the meltdown. There's still no update on the sick migratory bird found on Queensland's Sunshine Coast. It's been tested for the deadly bird flu strain and is being cared for by famous conservationist twins, Bridget and Paula.
6: He's in a quarantine room at the moment. He's away from our other birds.
4: Victorian police believe they've arrested a high-ranking member of an organised crime syndicate connected to attacks on Melbourne venues. The 20-year-old Essendon man is in custody, accused of organising offenders to carry out violent crimes. Oil prices have surged again in the wake of the US resuming its blockade of the Strait of Hormuz. President Donald Trump is demanding ships passing through pay tolls to the United States. And there's something special taking place in Melbourne. Its IMAX cinema is just one of 41 worldwide showing the new Christopher Nolan flick, The Odyssey, in 70mm film. It's the only one in the Southern Hemisphere.
3: Be a sport. Take a mate to Bottomless Brunch, including food and a two-hour beverage package. Saturdays at the Berry Hotel.
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4: In sport, the AFL Tribunal sits tonight to hear Collingwood's appeal against Billy Frampton's one-match ban over a pinned arm tackle on North's Matt Whitlock. And the full Big Bash fixture is now out. As we knew, the season opener will be played between the Renegades and Scorchers in India. The Renegades will host the Hurricanes in the BBL's first Christmas Eve match in 4 years, and the season decider will be held January 26. That's the latest in news and sport.
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7: 5RM Riverland and Mallee weather.
9: A mostly sunny afternoon forecast through the Riverland and Mallee. Tomorrow, partly cloudy, 16, 15 Thursday, and Friday, 15, partly cloudy. Today, a top of 17, and right now at the Diddley's Air Conditioning Weather Station, it's 16.
3: 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We've got it all. 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
10: Well, hello, hello, my friends, and a very happy Tuesday to you. Wherever you're joining us from, whatever you might be doing, it's a pleasure once again to have your company. As for the next 3 hours, we talk all things regional SA, and mercifully, there's some things to talk about today. Yesterday was a touch grim. We're okay with that being a one-off. Had a bit more fun with it. Today, regional SA, plenty of things to discuss within it. And of course, discussions go both ways, so I'd love to hear your thoughts on the text line, which is 0417 063 963. Put your name at the end, and let's talk about what you want to talk about. Text line's always available 24/7, but of course throughout the program. Get in touch, have your say. We'll get to the text last hour as we normally do. Keep in mind, wherever you may be across this beautiful, wonderful, glorious state of ours, or even if you happen to be further afield than that, the iHeart app is there for you. Have it on your phone, and then wherever you shall be, the radio station shall be with you, if you're not next to your trusty wireless. So just keep that in mind, and then when you want to get the station up, all you have to do, open up the app, type in the station name, press play. It's easy. So make sure you have that as part of your arsenal. Keep in mind as well, a wider world of audio entertainment there as well. Okay, today's program, like I mentioned, text line in the last hour, the new CEO of Nearstar in Australia. I'm not sure who told her to go to the media as soon as she did, considering she's only just been in the role now, but she offered an interesting insight as to what the next steps of the process are going to be in regards to the Port Pirie plant, of course, with Nearstar. So we will get to all of that soon. Within the next hour of the program, domestic mobile roaming. I have spent hours doing some research on this before the program. I am trying to find a reason why we don't have this, and I'm really struggling. It is something that makes so much sense. It would solve so many problems in regional South Australia, and the fact that it's only being resuscitated as an idea now because Telstra fell through, it does boggle my mind a little. We'll have a discussion as to what it would look like and what it would mean. And we're going to be joined by Mark Gregory, RMIT University's Associate Professor there as part of the School of Engineering. Looking forward to hearing his thoughts on that too. But within the first hour, we continue to try to push for better awareness, to crack some of the stigma around mental health, especially for farmers. And another program has now been introduced, as we continue to find different ways to have that breakthrough for people who need it. We're going to be joined by Annabelle Ottens. She is the campaign coordinator at Adelaide University for something called Weather It Together. And we're going to get to all of that after we start with Gloria Gaynor and I Will Survive. Thanks for joining us, and a very good afternoon to you.

0: Yes, great to have you as Around to SA gets going on this Tuesday, the 14th of July. Chris Guscott here with you, and you know I'm going to point you to the text line. And if you know it already, I apologise, I'm going to ram it down your throat once again. But if you don't know it, well, that's important. 0417 063963. Have it saved in your phone, write it down somewhere. As long as you remember it, that's all that matters. And I'd love for you to get in touch and talk about everything that we are talking about. One thing that we have talked about a fair bit, it's mental health initiatives and continuing to tackle the stigma, especially when it comes to farmers. And the she'll be right generation needs to be replaced by the I will seek some help generation, because we know, unfortunately, that suicide rates for farmers is alarmingly high still. So there has been a lot of work that has been done to continue to build different programs and initiatives and resources to try to help out farmers however they can. But the important aspect to all of it is that farmers actually want to use it. Now, it reminds me of a conversation that we had maybe about a month or so ago. We were talking to Flinders University researchers who were saying all of this incredible technology that exists nowadays to help older people in their twilight years and make their lives easier, if they don't want to use it, then the technology is redundant and useless. It serves no purpose if the person itself doesn't want to be a part of it. And one thing that has been becoming clear is that one size is definitely not going to fit all when it comes to the resources that you can just hand to everybody and say, well, okay, X, Y, and Z, we would love for you to use this to improve your mental health. Farmers are very different to other people. They have different life experiences. Their day-to-day looks very different. Their expectations are very different. So continuing to tailor these resources so that it isn't quite as, what's the word I'm looking for, stilted or rigid, to be able to accommodate for individuals' experiences and to be able to make that more relatable and hopefully have that important breakthrough. Because at the end of the day, I don't think it matters too much what is being said from one end in terms of trying to have that breakthrough, as long as it happens. And so Adelaide University continuing to work on different approaches. This is through iFarmWell, which we've talked to Kate Gunn a handful of times over the years about the work that she's been doing. They've got a new program called Weather It Together. And essentially what this is a series of short videos which talk to individual experiences all across the state. I also talked to a GP who has dealt with a handful of farmers who have come to them with mental health issues as well. And I recommend you take a few moments to have a look at this. Some really pertinent stories within it. And here's to hoping that an initiative like this will have the success that we hope it can have, to continue to have the mental health stigma broken down and that farmers can be more open about seeking help, finding that help in a timely manner. That's easier said than done in some instances, I'll give you that, but to be able to continue to have us all move forward so that we don't have this hanging over our heads. So we're going to be speaking to Annabelle Lawton. She is the campaign coordinator as part of Weather It Together at Adelaide University. I'm looking forward to hearing your thoughts on that. And if you'd like to contribute anything to that or otherwise, 0417 063963. It's Around SA.
1: 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Hi, it's Shane Bryan. Step into the Time After Time machine and crank up the neon. 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

0: Thanks for your company and for being a part of Around SA this Tuesday, the 14th of July. Chris Guscott here with you. And furthering on from our discussion in regards to Weather It Together, really terrific initiative which is continuing to shine a light on mental health for farmers, something that over the years increasing in its prominence and its relevance, and here's to hoping this helps out people who need it. Kind enough to join us to talk further about it from Adelaide University, the campaign coordinator behind this, and Annabelle Ottens. How are we today, Annabelle?
1: Oh, hello, Chris. Thanks for having me.
0: My pleasure. Thank you for taking a few moments to talk to me about this. So this is going to sound like a very obvious question to start off, but an important one nonetheless. Why is this important and what is this all about?
1: So this video series that we're launching as part of the Weather It Together campaign, we know that farmers are incredibly good at helping other people, but historically they've found it much harder to ask for help themselves. So we wanted farmers to tell their own stories so that others could see that seeking support is a sign of strength. So that is the primary objective behind this new video series, which is positive stories relating to farmers who have sought help and the positive impact that's come from that.
0: Mm. You mentioned in one of the quotes within the release, I found the wording interesting. So non-confrontational was a word that you used. Have you found that through putting this together that this is different to some of

0: with farming communities because they can feel clinical or disconnected from everyday life on the land. But having this approach where you're hearing from farmers, and our main objective is our audience as other farmers. So when farmers hear other farmers speak honestly about their own experience, it breaks down that stigma. And that is the issue, is there is that stigma still out there about asking for help, because it's seen as a sign of weakness, but in fact it's a sign of strength. And that's what we're trying to cut through. And hearing from someone who understands their world and making the message far more relatable and credible is what really makes the messages so powerful and the story so powerful.
1: Mm. Is it still a surprise to you that that stigma does exist, considering that we have been working on this for quite some time to continue to shift these mindsets? Or do you think this is going to be more of a generational shift that will take a little bit more time for farmers to continue to open up and share these types of things?
0: Well, I think more farmers are prepared to have these conversations than ever before, because I think they're starting to recognise that looking after your mental health is just another part of looking after your family and your farm. I mean, for generations and generations, there has been this ongoing stigma where, you know, toughen up. But the thing is, if those lived experiences are incredibly powerful because they come from people who've walked the same road, and the more these stories are out there, it more relates to other farmers who might be feeling the same way, and then they don't feel so alone. So that is another reason why projecting these stories out there into the universe is making other farmers who might be struggling, or other farming communities who are struggling, to feel, okay, I can relate to that. And if this series can just spark one conversation, or just one farmer that can just approach and make an appointment with their GP, that's what our aim of our series is about. Just starting those conversations.
1: Mm, and I'm glad you segued into that, because my next question was going to be, what is the next step you would like farmers to take, but you would like to point them towards GPs or more established services that have been around?
0: Well, on our website, we've got a whole lot of resources of who you can contact, or how you can talk to someone who is struggling, or how to start those conversations. So if you go onto the weatheritogether.org.au, all our stories, our farmer stories, and the GP story that's there, Dr. Justin Gladman, they're all featured on our website, and also gives you links to all these other resources and other organisations within South Australia that assist people who need help.
1: Absolutely. So Weather It Together is what it's called, and I highly recommend everybody go and have a good look at that. Kind enough to join us to talk further about this from Adelaide University, the campaign coordinator, and Annabelle Otten. It's a pleasure to talk to you, Annabelle. All the best going forward.
0: Thank you, Chris. Thanks for your interest.
1: It's Around SA.
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Biltong to Cobbie and everywhere in between. This is the Riverland and Mallee's 5RM.

It's the Riverlands at Mallee's 5RM, and a very warm welcome back to Around SA. Chris Guscott here with you. Tomorrow morning, 5RM breakfast from 6 o'clock. Recommend that you're there for that. It's a great way to wake up. Great music, entertaining chats, get you across what you need to know in the local news, of course, throughout. And smack bang in the middle of the program, as always, the secret sound sits there, tantalisingly, for you to potentially win that cash and head into your Wednesday morning a hero. So, make sure you're heading to the station website to hear the secret sound as many times as you'd like, and then be ready to go tomorrow. But let me play it for you now, just in case you need a bit of a refresh. Guessing that sound could net you 500 smackaroos thanks to our great friends at Thinkwater Renmark. So make sure you're heading to the website, listening to that a few more times, writing down whatever you think it is, and then tomorrow morning at 7:30, the call will go out and you put the call in on 858-22-111. All right, back to the music now. It's Around SA.

0: It's Around SA on this Tuesday, the 14th of July. And as we move into the second hour, we're going to be talking about domestic mobile roaming. And truth be told, I can't for the life of me figure out why we don't have this already. But through some opportunistic campaigning on the back of Telstra's outage, here's to hoping the push that is being made now is the final push to have this in play. And it is for the benefit of everybody in regional South Australia. And I mean that genuinely. It's not hyperbole. It is for the benefit of everybody that this comes in. And the fact that we haven't had it is a bit of a mystery. So all of that's to come. And within the next hour, talking to Mark Gregory about it as well. He's from RMIT University, an associate professor there. We will get to all of that and plenty more after the 2pm news, sport and weather.
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7: Hello, I'm Monique Crichton. We're again being assured the 000 custodian is doing its job. It's the body established to manage our emergency system. It's under the spotlight after last week's Telstra outage, which came just months after a similar incident at Optus. Federal Communications Minister Annika Wells says she met with a custodian just yesterday.
8: I will continue to do those meetings as we all go through an investigation phase to provide findings to the Australian public.
7: Two more men have been charged by New South Wales Police investigating the kidnapping and murder of Sydney grandfather Chris Bagsarian. It takes the total number of arrests over the case of mistaken identity to 11. More is being done to stop the spread of bird flu in South Australia after 5 confirmed cases. The state's Primary Industries Minister, Claire Scriven, has told the ABC it's about increasing surveillance even further.
9: There's going to be a nation-leading bird flu response collaboration. We're working with the Conservation Council, Birds SA and BirdLife Australia to deliver a training program for volunteers.
7: A growing number of Aussies believe house prices need to come down, with a new Reserve poll finding 61% support a drop in property values. And Netflix is casting for a reality TV show based on Monopoly. It'll see 12 contestants compete on a life-size town square. One by one, bankrupt players will be eliminated until there's only one left standing for the $2 million prize.
10: Go posh with high tea, bubbles on arrival, housemaid scones, ribbon sandwiches and chocolate profiteroles. Sundays at the Berry Hotel.
11: 5RM Sport.
7: In sport, the Melbourne Storm could be sold to an overseas consortium. Two international bidders are negotiating with bosses of the NRL club, exploring a $160 million investment. One's reportedly keen to buy a majority 80% stake. The club chairman says there is no world in which they would sell out of the club completely. And in tennis, Alex de Minaur has notched up a career-high ranking despite his early exit from Wimbledon. The Demon is now the men's world number 5. That's the latest in news and sport.
12: I needed a ute that was ready for work Monday morning.
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19: A mostly sunny afternoon forecast through the Riverland and Mallee. Tomorrow, partly cloudy 16, 15 Thursday and Friday, 15 partly cloudy. Today, a top of 17, and right now at the Dooley's Air Conditioning Weather Station, it's 17.
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0: The Brisbane Olympics is 6 years away, and by the next time you think about it, it'll be 2 years away. That's how things are going at the moment. However, unsurprisingly, lobbying groups are already onto the Brisbane Games Committee and trying to get on their good side. So much so that the ABC has uncovered a particular Singaporean lobby who has sent some extremely expensive gifts towards them to try to court favour for their mixed martial arts. Now, that's not what I want to talk about. I want to talk about the gifts themselves, because apparently an $82,000 bottle of cognac got sent. And it does make me wonder, because cognac is far beyond my price point, also far beyond how classy I am as a human. But surely, cognac, there'd be a point of diminishing returns here, where $82,000 wouldn't taste any better than what you would typically call an expensive bottle of cognac, right? So what is the point of going that high up? Further to this as well, $20,000 bottles of wine, which I'm a little bit more experienced in wine. The most expensive bottle I think I've ever had was, what, 200 odd? That's not me bragging either. That's me, again, showing I don't have any money. But surely you would hit a point where no matter how much you pay, it's not getting better. And I'm intrigued to know your thoughts on that. If you have any experience, doesn't have to be cognac or wine, very, very expensive beverages. Surely we just get to a point where you're just overpaying now for a cognac that you could get for a tenth of the price, maybe. And the fact that you would spend that much on a bottle of cognac in the first place. Anyway, it's beyond 99% of us, right? And it's a field that always intrigued me. So 0417 063 963 is the number if you've got anything to chime in on with that, or anything else you'd like to jump in on the fold as well. And I'm particularly interested to hear your conversation pieces from this hour of the program, because in a rather opportunistic move, and one that I think they've timed to perfection, the Australian Communications Consumer Action Network have brought out something that for the last 10 years has laid dormant. And it's the idea of domestic mobile roaming, which I cannot think of an argument against it. So we will get to all of that, including talking to Associate Professor from RMIT University, Mark Gregory. We will get to all of that and more after we start our Two Ups at Two with Roxette. This is The Look, of course. Thanks for joining us on Around SA, my friends, and a very good afternoon to you.

knives, chopsticks and headphones all come in pairs. So now does your music. This is the Two Ups at Two. Better music and more of it. 5RM. Hello.

0: That's Roxette and Joyride, and it's part of our Two Ups at Two this Tuesday, the 14th of July. Chris Guscott here with you. Hope you're having a splendid one wherever you are, and I hope that you've got the text line at the end of your hot little fingertips wherever you are and whatever you're doing. And if you don't, here's the number to have ready, 0417 063 963. I'd love your thoughts on this and anything else, of course, you want to bring to the fold. With any topic that we bring forth that requires a bit more of a discussion, and the big ticket items, let's put it that way, there's two sides to the story, and I do my absolute best to present both. However, in this particular idea, story, whatever you'd like to call it, I think there's only one side that makes sense. And if you happen to think of one reason why this wouldn't work, I would love to hear it because I've been racking my brain for hours to try to present both sides here. But in 2026, I don't think there is an excuse for us not to have it. And I'm talking about domestic mobile roaming. So the reason why this has come up again today, and we'll just go back to the start with this story. So domestic mobile roaming, plain and simple, is that if you're with Telstra, for example, and you're out somewhere and the Telstra service drops out, you hit a black spot. What domestic mobile roaming would do is your phone would find the nearest telco and provider and whatever service they're putting out. And if it is something that you can piggyback on, you will do that. Now, if that sounds familiar to something you've heard recently, it is because this will be available during emergencies ahead of the bushfire season coming up. So you will be able to get on and call 000, for example, or get access to emergency services. The push here is being made by an advocacy network, to give them their proper credit, the Australian Communications Consumer Action Network. They have put together essentially a resuscitation of this idea, because back in 2017, it was put forth to an inquiry with the ACCC, and they ended up voting this down, which at the time their argument was, well, what this is going to do is disincentivize telcos to build infrastructure in regional areas because they're not putting together an arms race, essentially, to build towers so that you incentivize regional and rural people to go with your telco because you have the coverage no one else has, right? If you have this in play, then, for example, Telstra goes and builds a tower, but Optus and Vodafone say, well, we don't need to because that tower's there. That's their argument as to why this wouldn't work. However, rather strangely, the next step of thinking is, well, okay, well, how do you pay for that? And between Telstra, Vodafone, Optus, they get subsidies from the government as part of these black spot programs to build this anyway. So it's the government paying for these towers. So all in all, I can't find a logical explanation as to why this doesn't exist in 2026. I would say 100% of our listeners agree. And if you don't, the text line's there. If you can come up with an argument against this, I'd love to hear it because I can't. This makes so much sense. There seems to be just no reason why we don't have this in play. And the fact that Canada, New Zealand, amongst many countries who already do this, why are we sitting where we are and continuing to have black spot problems? Like take Peterborough, for example. Just why do we have situations like this in regional areas when all of this could be solved pretty quickly? So we're going to be joined by RMIT University's School of Engineering Associate Professor Mark Gregory. Knows a thing or two about this. I'm fascinated to hear his thoughts. And I'm fascinated to hear yours too on 0417 063 963. It's a round essay.
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been granted permission from the gaming authorities to play 2UP every day. Or should that be 2UPs? Come in, Spinner. It's the 2UPs at 2. The Riverland and Mallee's 5R.

0: oil around it again, how successful we might be going forward with it. Kind enough to join us to talk further about this from RMIT University, the School of Engineering there, the Associate Professor, Mark Gregory. How are we today, Mark?
1: Thank you. Very well.
0: Great to hear. So I want to start with what's been happening overseas instead, and then we'll turn our attention to our shores. So Canada and New Zealand are two places which have had this now for some time. Are you able to tell us what it's looked like over there first?
1: Well, in Canada and New Zealand, the domestic mobile roaming was put in place to better utilise the infrastructure and increase access to infrastructure, and also to foster competition amongst the carriers. And in both those countries, the outcomes have been very positive. I mean, the New Zealanders review their telecommunications every 5 years, and most recently in 2023, they sort of indicated that it was such a success that they would just keep it going.
0: So with all of that evidence in play for a while now, it is remarkable to think that in 2026 we haven't adopted something similar, considering that it's all been laid out for us for a while. Is this still very much a surprise that we just haven't reached this conclusion earlier, Mark?
1: Yeah, so unfortunately, about 8 years ago, the ACCC had an inquiry into whether or not we should have domestic roaming, and they used the data that they had the wrong way and came up with the wrong conclusions. And as a result, you know, because of an ideological bent that was in the ACCC at that time, they decided to recommend to government that we don't have domestic roaming. Now, the ACCC was shown to be wrong. The decision was poorly founded. And so really now is the time for the government and the minister to say, OK, enough's enough, let's get on with it. Let's put in place domestic roaming, because we need to remember that the government has mandated that the telcos provide domestic roaming during emergencies. And that system will become active later this year when we get into the fire season. Now, I mean, really, this is palaver, because we're going to have mandated domestic roaming during an emergency. Why not just have it 24/7? Why do we have to wait for an emergency to have something that other countries have had for a decade or more?
0: Mm. One of the arguments that has come forward from the telcos, the larger ones in particular, is that this would disincentivize building infrastructure out in regional areas, and the fact that the smaller telcos could just then piggyback off of that and we would have somewhat of a downturn. Is our infrastructure out in regional areas enough to now support this? Because, like you said, this was an investigation that was done nearly a decade ago and looking into those sorts of things. Are we in a far better position now to handle this?
1: Well, there's a couple of points there. Telstra likes to say things without any evidence. The evidence in Canada and New Zealand is that domestic roaming did not have any reasonable impact on investment on infrastructure. In fact, what they found was that in both those countries, investment continued at a pace higher than in Australia. Now, over the past couple of decades, our telcos have enjoyed many billions of dollars in subsidies through programs like mobile black spot programs and a whole raft of other programs. It is fundamentally wrong that public money gets given to one particular telco, they build a tower, and then only their customers can access it. I mean, that's wrong. Everyone should be able to access it. That tower has been built with public money. Mm-hmm. I mean, our telcos have just no moral ground to stand on.
0: Well, look, this is a really interesting push that is being made, what I think is quite an opportunistic and quite a right time to do so. And I appreciate your insight on this from RMIT University and the School of Engineering, Associate Professor Mark Gregory. Appreciate your thoughts. All the best going forward, Mark.
1: My pleasure. Thank you.
0: It's Around SA.
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Thanks for your company and for being a part of Around SA this Tuesday, the 14th of July. Chris Guscott here with you. And furthering on from our discussion in regards to domestic mobile roaming and what that might look like in 2026, and with all of the groundswell

0: haven't heard this in a while. Not often heard, but always remembered. The Sunday Breakfast Club with Greg Bakker for Harvey Norman Renmark. 6 till 10 Sundays on 5RM.
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It's the Riverlands at Mallee's 5RM, and of course that, along with all the songs you hear this hour, part of the Two Ups at Two. Double ups from your favourites. That will continue in a moment's time, but I do need to poke my head in. Unsurprisingly, get you to the station website and to the shows tab, because I want to make sure that you can get in contact with us in a variety of different ways, and you don't have to be a texter in or a phoner in. 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There's all the programs to hear on this station all throughout the week. If you want to get in contact with any of them, you click on the show you're after, of course, like Around SA, for example, and then fill out the form that's there, like a contact us form, and then I'll get it dropped into my inbox. And I'll see it all the same as we do with the text line as well. So accommodating for as many people as possible, because this radio station exists for you, and especially with programs like mine and with 5RM Breakfast as well. Get in touch with them. Tell us what you think. Talk to us about what we're talking about. Continues to make us stronger and stronger. So you can find that whole variety of things too, of course. Worth having a good look around at 5rm.com.au. As promised, Two Ups at Two rolls on. It's the Riverland and Mallee's 5RM and Around SA.

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1: Welcome back, one and all, as the second hour is now in the books for Around SA, and with the 3pm news, sport and weather on the way shortly, a good time for you to listen in, find out what's happening around the place, put the kettle on, big cup of tea or coffee, and then we move into the last hour with your texts, as we always do. So if you've had something to say, I'll get to what you're talking about. If you haven't had something to say so far, well, boys, there's no time like the present for you to jump on 0417 063963. Also within this last hour as well, the new CEO of Nearstar in Australia. I am intrigued by, first and foremost, the fact that she came out and talked about 48 hours into her stint. But what she was saying in regards to the Port Pirie plant in particular, along with Hobart, definitely worth paying attention to. So we'll get to all of that and more after the break.
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7: Hi, I'm Monique Crichton. Australia's eSafety Commissioner believes sextortion in young men has reached catastrophic proportions. Julie Inman-Grant finding social media companies are still falling short when it comes to protecting young people. She's told the ABC tech giants need to do far more to detect predators and stop harmful scams before they reach our children.
8: They're just not hardening the platforms enough. They're making children very vulnerable, and it's all about maintaining profit.
7: As tensions continue to rise in the Middle East, there's concern higher oil prices could mean more pain at the bowser here. It comes as Donald Trump warned Iran it could face a 20% tariff on cargo moving through the Strait of Hormuz. The NRMA's Peter Khoury says global markets have reacted, but local factors will also influence fuel prices.
9: And they are still holding relatively stable.
7: There's been a knife attack at a Brisbane school. A 17-year-old boy's been rushed to hospital in a life-threatening condition, while a 16 16-year-old fellow student is being questioned by police. Scammers are onto a new way of stealing our hard-earned cash. This time, they're sending out fake messages about purchases, telling you to call a number to stop or reverse the payment. The ACCC says the fake purchase is usually between $300 and $2,000, with the messages often including your name, email and phone number. And a big screen revival for an 80s horror classic. Nightmare on Elm Street is being rebooted and will be based on the 1984 original that had Freddy Krueger haunting the dreams of his victims.
0: Be a sport. Take a mate to Bottomless Brunch, including food and a two-hour beverage package. Saturdays at the Berry Hotel.
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7: In sport, Chris Scott's refused to confirm whether Geelong is chasing Zach Merritt. Reports surfaced that the Cats coach texted the Bomber about a potential trade, but Scott has brushed it off as not interesting, even if it is true.
11: There's no response. It's kind of like our private and confidential conversations and thoughts and hypotheticals.
7: And in the NRL, Melbourne skipper Cam Munster could miss up to 6 weeks as he's facing knee surgery, adding to the pain of Queensland's State of Origin series loss to New South Wales. That's the latest in news and sport.
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13: Mostly sunny this afternoon through the region for a clear evening tomorrow. 16, partly cloudy. 15, partly cloudy Thursday. Friday, 15, also partly cloudy. Tonight, down to 3. And right now at the Diddley's Air Conditioning Weather Station, it's 16.
0: If it happens in South Australia, we talk about it on Around SA.
1: Hey everybody, would you like to hear a rather unnerving and unsettling story from Florida? Great, well, you're in luck. So, the 2026 Florida Python Challenge is currently underway. Now, this has been put on by the Florida Fish and Wildlife Conservation Commission and the South Florida Water Management District. And the idea behind this is that the Everglades National Park there in Florida has been overrun by Burmese pythons. And they're trying to figure out how to, well, cut down on what is quite an invasive species. There are cash prizes. There's all sorts of ways for people to participate in essentially getting people of Florida to interact with the national park and to help them get rid of an invasive species. Now, catching pythons isn't for everybody. I think that goes without saying. So they're trying to incentivize it the best they can. What you need to do, just to lay out the ground rules in case you were wondering, is you are not allowed to transport a live python whilst you catch it, so you do need to humanely euthanize it, essentially. And then once you are able to produce that python to relevant authorities, they will put you in the running for these grand prizes, right? Now, that in itself, a touch disturbing, but it's like hunting. So you can leave that where it lies. But people have decided to take this further because, you know, people decide to do that. So, Wildman's Pizza, Pasta and Python in Everglades City is now accepting pythons in exchange for a free pizza. Dustin Crum, who is the owner, says, "I'm the first place in the world to accept python as currency, so you can trade in a python for a pizza." And then, alarmingly goes on to say, "We do python toppings, python pizza, iguana, you know, whatever." Like, that was just a normal thing for him to say. He then goes on to say that whilst there are health regulations when it comes to making python pizza, as you might imagine, Crumb found a way to get around that. He says, "Yeah, I can't sell that stuff. I've got to give it away for free." So, not only is that remarkably dangerous, but hey, we're just giving it away for free. I get around the regulations. It's your fault you wanted this. I don't even know what to say to that. Florida is a whole new world. I've never been there. I'm sure there are a handful of people listening who have, but it's just the stories you hear. It's like, what planet is Florida on? Anyway, 0417 063963 is our text line, and it's been great to hear from you. Of course, our normal slot coming up soon is where we dive into the text line and discuss what you're discussing. Also want to discuss the new CEO of Nearstar Australia coming out. Barely got her feet under the table, and she has now made the intentions clear, which is enlightening. So we can talk about that. We'll get to it all after we start with Jerry Rafferty and that sweet, sweet saxophone. Just past 3 o'clock on a Tuesday. Thanks for joining us on Around SA. And a very good afternoon to you.

0: Yes, you're listening to Around SA. Happy Tuesday to you, of course. If it's been less than Happy Tuesday, I hope it gets better. I'm trying my best, I promise. 0417 063963 is our text line. And I appreciate those who have taken a few moments on this Tuesday to have you say about anything and everything you want to bring to the fold. The main topic of discussion has come from last hour, which we were talking about domestic mobile roaming, which has been put forth by the Australian Communications Consumer Action Network, and they have resuscitated this conversation about 9 years after an inquiry to the ACCC fell over. Long story short, in case you missed it, it would mean that your phone, if you were to have a service dropout with your provider, would find any other providers who are having service in that area and it would jump onto that. That's already going to come into place with emergency services and calling 000 by the end of the year, ahead of the bushfire season. And the argument is, well, why don't you just do this 24/7? This would be so beneficial to regional people and rural people. And with the development of that and satellite messaging, it's now we can finally think about having consistent, regular coverage like everybody else. And as I was making the point throughout the last hour of the program, I can't see why this can't happen. I can't form an argument against it. It has to happen. It makes complete and utter sense. And Mark Gregory went even further, calling out the inquiry and telcos. He was quite strong in what he was saying and appreciate the opinion. So then I throw it to you, and there's a handful of texts that are just dripping with sarcasm, and I'm okay with that. I'm quite a sarcastic person myself. So this is James. And he says, why would the telcos want to do that? They're already making plenty of money. There's no way they'd let that pass. Well, I think the idea is that you're not giving the telcos the opportunity to be able to advocate against it. You would ideally, and I say ideally, have the government, relevant ministers, ACCC come in and just say, this is happening whether you like it or not. You may have got your way 9 years ago, but there isn't much of an excuse now to think of, well, why can't we have this? And keep in mind, from what I've mentioned as well, if you've got things like satellite messaging already in place for telcos as they continue to try to increase their coverage further, it's not as if they can then also say, oh, well, what we need to do is build more infrastructure and this is disincentivizing that. And you can't have your cake and eat it too. So I continue to struggle to find any way to argue against this. And I think the whole idea, James, is that telcos wouldn't have the opportunity to do so. They should just go ahead and do it, pull the Band-Aid off, and then we're off again. And everybody wins out of that. They really do. 922 says, g'day, Chris. G'day, 922. Says, I'm looking forward to hearing their excuses down the line if there are more outages to say, well, you've got another network to jump onto. Well, that's an interesting point, actually. If they are to say, okay, well, you have this data roaming, and if by the end of the year we have this 000 fail-safe in place, and for them to have these outages where they go, okay, well, it's actually not that big a deal anymore because where you're able to just piggyback off it. I will reiterate, though, it's for mobiles, not necessarily for other technology. Like, for example, the pay terminals that went down when Telstra went down too. I don't think they have the capability to jump to another carrier. So I think we're talking about mobiles only. It will still have an impact, but I do get your point. It is quite funny. And also on the text line, no, actually specifically through our website, which again, I'll remind you, you can send through our shows page. If you go to Around SA, you can send me an email. So David, he says, while media outlets are talking about the outages, the number 112 will connect to emergency services regardless of which provider you are with, even without a SIM card installed. I think the idea is that you shouldn't have to use that. It's good to know, David, and we've had a handful of people over the journey say we need to make sure we're getting the message out, and that's great. But the idea of 112 having to be required shouldn't exist. 000 should work 24/7 whenever you need it, irrespective of your provider, irrespective of your location. If you have a SIM card installed, 000 should work. So it's great that there's an alternative, but at the same time, I think we need to address the main problem here. And once you do that, then we don't need to worry about people knowing that number. So you can keep your messages coming in on 0417 063963. Appreciate all of your thoughts as always. This is Around SA.
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It's Around to SA this Tuesday afternoon. Great to have you on board. And to wrap up today's program, the last topic of the day, let's talk about Wendy McMillan, a name you most likely haven't heard of before today, but now you have. She is the new CEO of Nearstar Australia, and of course that has a relevance to us as Nearstar oversees Port Pirie smelter, and how remarkably important the smelter is to Port Pirie, of course. Everything that is said in regards to that has an interest to us. So, Wendy McMillan, in the job for 48 hours or so and already talking to the media, which is a nice change. And within it, she has mentioned everything is on the table in regards to helping out Nearstar. Now, not to track over old ground, because this has been discussed a lot, but between the $240-odd million that's come from the state and federal government between Port Pirie and Hobart, there is a clear and vested interest in helping Nearstar survive. And been saying this for years now with the Steelworks as well, and Rex too, you can throw them in. Too important to fail. We can't let them fail. So there's going to be hell and high water moved to try to make sure that Nearstar, along with the Steelworks and along with Rex, and I'm sure there will be some other companies that will pop up soon as well, who we simply have to have them for the sake of the communities around them, but also the state and the country too. So Wendy McMillan comes in, understanding that the governments are going to be completely on board with whatever they're looking to try to suggest to keep this afloat, make it financially sustainable enough that, of course, it can operate as a business with Trafigura overseeing all of this. But I found it interesting that with the articles that have been written about this and Wendy sort of talking about, just in general, we're canvassing everybody and we're looking for ideas, that public stake within the business hasn't been ruled out. And truthfully, from the outside looking in, it seems like a good idea. Because you could make an argument that for all of the money that's been put into keeping the steelworks and the Port Pirie smelter going, that's payment enough to keep those communities who are so reliant on that, to keep them buoyed up, essentially. But to be able to get something back from our investment as a taxpayer, I think people would be all for it. And truthfully, I almost associate both the smelter and the steelworks to be essentially tied in with government anyway, because like I said, they can't let them fail, and the futures of them are so heavily tied together that

0: materialise if it isn't immediately scrubbed off as an option, which it hasn't been. So something to keep in mind. And if there is a public stake that is going to go into this, then that means we'll probably expect more and more taxpayer money to go into it, but at least it's not on the grounds of this is a one-off payment and then the next one's a one-off payment. It's, okay, we have a plan to get some money back out of this so that we're not completely just pouring money into a private business and hoping they survive for the relevancy, of course, of the town in which they're in, which is our priority here at the end of the day. Keep the smelter going, make it strong, Port Pirie stronger as a result, and we're all winners out of that. So 0417 063 963 is the text line. Appreciate your thoughts on anything and everything you want to bring to the fold. It's part of Around SA.
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7: It's not time to make a change. Just relax, take it easy. You're still young, that's your fault. There's so much you have to know.

It's the Riverland and Mallee's 5RM, and Around SA is slowly drawing to a close once again. Here's to hoping you've enjoyed your afternoon. Of course, it'll continue on with Jonesy and Amanda soon, and they'll take you through into your evening. But before I leave you, pointing you again to the community events page. I want to make sure you're across all of the local events happening all across our region. And that includes the Barmera Library. With school holidays on, we want to make sure that you're aware of all of the different possibilities in which you can entertain the young ones. So, coming up on Friday, they have World Emoji Day, in which they're going to be having events that are centred around that. It starts at 2 p.m. and is for all ages. So, if you want to go to our website and go to the community events page, you will find not only the Barmera Library School Holiday Events calendar, in which they have there, but also a variety of other things too. So, get out and about, enjoy what's around our wonderful region, and report back to us, tell us what's been great, and then, of course, we'll continue to tell you where to go. It's a lovely cycle at 5rm.com.au. A few more tracks from me, and we'll wrap up Around SA next.

Yes, it's been great as always to have you. Whether you've been with us for 5 minutes or the full 3 hours, about to sign off now and say farewell. Great to have you on board. Great to have those on the text line as well. Of course, that number is 0417 063 963. Tomorrow, of course, we get the avalanche of messages that comes in as part of the Midweek Mind Games. I'm already looking forward to it. Hopefully, you're already limbering yourself up. Hopefully, another entertaining quiz to knock some of the dust out of the cogs of your mind at the midway point of the working week. We've got all of that to look forward to tomorrow. In the meantime, Jonesy and Amanda take over. They're 4 till 7, Christian O'Connell from 7 to 8, and then 80s at 8 with Shane after that. So goodbye for now. Have a fantastic evening. Of course, please stay safe on the roads, and I'll talk to you tomorrow.

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7: Hello, I'm Monique Crichton. It's been revealed Sam Neill had been suffering from pneumonia before his unexpected death. The actor's family confirming he had remained cancer-free 4 years after his diagnosis. The 78-year-old died yesterday at Sydney's St Vincent's Private Hospital. Australia's communications minister has issued a warning to tech giants over their detection of online sexual extortion. It follows a new AE safety report that found there's been a surge in blackmail scams targeting young men. Annika Wells says the social media platforms have no excuses.
8: This is some of the most heinous content and conduct that we see online. And yet, the report has found that big tech is simply not doing enough.
7: Volunteers will be trained in South Australia to help increase surveillance of the state's bird life. It follows that state's first case of the deadly bird flu found in a native bird in robe in the southeast. 50 people will be in the first group. Ukraine has formed a defence coalition with 9 other European countries. It'll develop an anti-ballistic missile system. There's no time frame just yet. And Madonna has made music history, becoming the first artist to have a number one album on the Billboard Top 200 in the 2020s and 3 other decades. It follows the 67-year-old pop icon releasing Confessions 2 at the start of the month. She also hit the number one spot in the 2010s, 2000s and the 80s.
1: Go posh with high tea, bubbles on arrival, house-made scones, ribbon sandwiches and chocolate profiteroles. Sundays at the Berry Hotel.
0: 5RM Sport.
7: In sport, the Tigers are backing their relationship with outgoing star Jerome Luai. Coach Benji Marshall fronting the media for the first time since it was revealed Luai will depart the club at the end of the season to link up with the PNG Chiefs in 2028.
9: You can appreciate it's a difficult situation for him as well, because he would have expected to spend the next 12 months here. And having these conversations with him and his management, they've been nothing but professional and upstanding and honest.
7: He's now filled in the gap year and will play for the Eels in 27. That's the latest in news and sport.
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12: we've got chains, we've got

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2: Mostly sunny this afternoon through the region for a clear evening. Tomorrow, 16, partly cloudy. 15, partly cloudy Thursday. Friday, 15, also partly cloudy. Tonight, down to 3. And right now at the Diddley's Air Conditioning Weather Station, it's 17.
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5: 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Hello, Wiggles.
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8: The legendary pirate Jonesy.
9: He's a genius. 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
8: And Amanda, the actress.
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12: Brendan and Amanda, and you're on the same show.
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14: It's showtime.
15: Well, hello there, Amanda. How are you, my little black shirt friend?
12: Black-hearted friend. I'm out of sorts today.
15: What's happened?
12: Oh, what's happened, Brendan? What's happened?
15: What's happened? I'll ease your burden.
12: Well, you created the burden. I'll start with what happened to my phone, and then I'll tell you how my day went today. As we were leaving this place of work last night, I was plugging my phone into so it would charge on the way home, and it dropped between my seat and the middle console. I was able to grab it with two fingers, it dropped down again. I grabbed it with two fingers and it dropped down again. And I knew that you were just getting onto your bike. And I said, Brendan has longer hands than I do. He might be able to help here. You came over. All I saw was a flash of bum crack as you said, Lola, get in there and have a go. And I was grateful for your help until I don't know what you did.
15: I didn't do anything.
12: You moved the seat.
15: I didn't move the seat.
12: You put your knee on the seat and somehow the seat maneuvered itself and moved and crunched my phone to smithereens.
15: Well, it didn't. Let me just say this.
12: What?
15: It wasn't me. It was your car that crunched your phone to smithereens. Secondly, I said to you, I'll have a look from the back. I'll scooch down. And you went, nah.
12: You couldn't have seen it from the back.
15: How do you know?
12: All I wanted was, because you couldn't have reached it.
15: You wouldn't let me assess the situation. So you went, standing there with one hand on your hip, get in there this way. And then I knelt on your seat, very mindful of the fact that don't want to touch any of the controls. And your car, because it's a German car, sensed a different weight variant between you and me. And
12: just
15: it started to move the seat backwards. But I couldn't even stop it because it was moving the seat back before I even had a chance. And I believe that you'd already moved the seat before this happened.
12: Well, my phone was crunched.
15: Yep.
12: And just splintered pretty much.
15: Yeah, really so made a meal of it.
12: It made a meal of it. So anyway, I went home, didn't have a phone, couldn't do my Wordle, so that didn't feel good. But this morning, 9 a.m., there I was at the Apple store this morning thinking I'll have to get a new phone, obviously, transfer all the data over. And the minute they said, what's your Apple ID number?
15: Oh, that's the worst.
12: Have you ever felt more dumb than when you're trying to transfer data? I don't know my passwords. I don't know my Apple ID. I'd saved it somewhere in my phone.
15: Mm-hmm.
12: How was I going to access that? So I had to go home to drive all the way home again to get my iPad. Came back out to the shop again. And then it was about an hour and a half from there to download some stuff into a new phone. And what's happened now, I don't know how, the cloud has downloaded all Harley stuff onto my phone.
15: Oh, look
12: I can't
15: out.
12: Have access to my Instagram, to my photographs. I don't have access to my phone numbers, nothing. Mm-hmm. So now I've got to get someone, a geek who we sometimes use for other technological stuff at home, to come to my home tomorrow morning to extend this process for another 18 hours.
15: Yeah.
12: Brendan?
15: Well, it's not my fault. I could have just gone home and been blissfully unaware of all of this.
12: Well, that is true. And I think
15: and you got your phone out.
12: If you had, I probably would have driven home and got some tongs and got it out.
15: Okay. Well, next time you yell out shrilly from the car park, Brendan! I won't come to your aid.
12: Oh, look, anyway, it's happened now. It's happened now. And I've had it's been a pain in the neck of a day.
15: Of course, it's a terrible day for you. And I feel bad for dogs in prams wearing hats because they've been unviewed for some time.
12: Exactly. There's a whole lot of rescue dogs that have gone unobserved by me on Instagram
15: by you,
12: today.
15: Your so-called work.
12: Quite right. And women who how to dress over 50. They haven't been seen by me today. There's some recipes I haven't seen.
15: I just want to hear what Harley had in his cloud.
12: No, nothing of interest. I didn't have a look.
15: You had a good old man, did you? Don't worry. We'll sort it out for you.
12: Will you?
15: Yep.
12: No,
15: yep.
12: You won't. No. I'm not going to let you anywhere near it.
15: We've got an action-packed show today. Instagram makes its return. It's Tin Hat Tuesday. That's a comeback. Also, we can't do anything until we do the Fast Five.
12: And I've got a cold.
15: You have to. It's Jonesy and Amanda driving you home for Jam Nation.

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4: Fast five.
0: Five questions, can you go all the way and answer all five questions correctly? If you do that, Amanda will say...
5: If you answer question five correctly, you get a $250 fuel voucher.
0: I feel for you, little friend. You got a cold, you broke your phone.
5: I broke my phone. Yes, that's right, my phone was broken.
0: Are you alluding in some way that it was me?
5: Well, it certainly wasn't me.
0: Well, it wasn't me.
5: It wasn't me.
0: Because
5: in my phone, mysteriously, you put a knee on the seat of my car.
0: Yeah, but it's a weight-sensing seat. If it was the old Holden Sunbird, then nothing would have happened.
5: Then an iPhone wouldn't have been in there.
0: Well, true. But are you saying...
5: You could take my home telephone
0: Do you
5: in
0: want
5: there?
0: Me to recompense you for your phone?
5: No, not at all.
0: How much was your phone?
5: $2,000. So,
0: what?
5: Yes, I would like you to recommend me.
0: $2,000?
5: Well, I was in a hurry. I wanted the latest one.
0: Just
5: I said,
0: get
5: let's
0: on
5: just
0: a plan.
5: Do it. No, I just wanted to buy it outright and do it.
0: Don't we have someone with Apple? Some Apple connection?
5: No, please. I don't want any secret backroom deals.
0: That's something that catches fire in your hand.
5: No,
0: $2,000.
5: That's how much a new phone costs, Brendan.
0: Steve Jobs, he's having a laugh, isn't he?
5: Well, isn't he laughing now?
0: He's laughing.
5: In his skivvy all the way underground.
0: Rob is in Yarra Valley.
5: Hello, Rob.
0: Cheer up, Amanda, Rob.
6: Hello, Amanda.
5: Hello, Rob.
6: How are you?
5: I'm not too bad, thank you.
0: She's in the wars, Rob.
5: I'm in the wars today. Anyway, here's question number one. Who played the this is a sad question as well. Who played the iconic paleontologist, Dr. Alan Grant, in the film Jurassic Park?
6: Sam Neill.
5: Wonderful Sam Neill. We're all still in shock.
0: So sad.
5: The passing of Sam
0: Neill. You
5: know
0: what I watched yesterday, or the first part of the first series, The 12.
5: The 12, this is a series
0: so
5: on
0: good.
5: SBS. There have been a couple of series of this. The 12 refers to the jurors. He plays a... A barrister,
0: yep,
5: and he's incredible.
0: QC, yeah.
5: QC, the seasons are amazing,
0: and just all the lives, the disparate lives that for the standard jury in Australia.
5: Really great series.
0: I just feel terrible that I only just picked up on it now. I meant to watch it ages ago, but
5: it's really great if you get a chance.
0: Get a chance, Rob. Let's play Riff Raff.
7: Can I Raff? Is there any old Riff Raff backstage?
8: Oh, Riff Raff everywhere. Gotcha, I understand. Gotta keep out the Riff Raff.
5: Okay, let's see if Jonesy's going to be happy with the riff that Ryan has put in. What is this riff, Rob?
0: He is happy. Rob?
6: Keep it complicated, something complicated.
5: It does sound like that. Is that the song he's thinking of, but it has a different name?
0: Yeah, you gotta keep them separated. But it's not...
5: Oh, see, I saw this written down. I didn't realize that was that song.
0: What song did you think?
5: Meaning, I knew it was that song, didn't know it was this title.
0: There is a chasm between that and Barry Manilow.
5: No, meaning that I didn't know the song was called this.
0: Oh, okay. Well, let's try. Should we go to Helen and Mary?
5: Let's see if Helen can do it. Hello, Helen.
9: Hey, how are you?
5: Very well. I think Rob was onto what the song is, but that's not the title. What song has this riff?
9: Is it Pulp Fiction? I want to pass and just answer the next one if that's all right.
5: Sorry, Helen.
0: I wish it worked that way.
5: Sorry.
0: I tell you what, let's have a bit of a breather. We'll put it on again, Ryan, just to hear it. Ryan's magic fingers working for their lives today on the panel.
5: What's the song?
0: It's Jonesy and Amanda driving you home for Jam Nation.
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0: Hello there, it's Jonesy Demander driving you home across Australia, and we are into the Fast Five.
1: How fast can this thing go?
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2: Fast Five.
4: We are up to question number two, which is riffraff.
5: Can I
4: riff?
6: Any old riffraff backstage.
7: Oh, riffraff everywhere.
8: Got you, I understand. Got to keep out the riffraff.
0: Fiona is in Briar Hills. Hello, Fiona.
9: Oh, hey, how going?
0: Good.
4: Hi, Fiona. What song features this riff? Any ideas?
9: I think that's Come Out and Play by The Offspring.
4: Yes, it
0: Very
4: is.
0: Very good. Poor old Amanda, Fiona, she's in the wars, her phone broke.
4: My phone, just of its own volition,
0: was munched
4: seems
0: by
4: to
0: her
4: have munched
0: savage
4: itself.
0: Car.
4: It munched itself.
0: Your car's like Christine. Remember Stephen King?
4: You know, you've been munched by Christine.
0: We're not supposed to.
4: And
0: tell
4: now
0: her.
4: I've got a cold.
0: You've got a cold. Should I go and get you some? I haven't got any my Sudafed left, eh? The great Canadian Sudafed.
4: This is a hollow offer. Should I go and get you some? Yes, please, Brendan. Why don't you go and grab me some?
0: Well, let's go. I'll just have a look on
4: the
0: line.
4: In the meantime, I'll ask Fiona question number three. It says multiple choice, Fiona. According to TMZ, someone has listed a bag of air allegedly collected inside Taylor Swift's wedding for sale. How much does it cost? Is it A, $50,000, B, $500,000, or C, $5 million?
9: Ooh, a bag of air at Taylor Swift's wedding.
4: Yeah, what do you reckon?
9: I'll go B.
4: No, it's $500,000. It's not $500,000. That's
0: bag
4: the cost of my new phone.
0: How much is this going to
4: cost? Going to be a lot of hot air around that too.
0: Do I have to? You know, I came and helped you.
4: I said nothing. I've just said thank you,
0: Your
4: Brendan.
0: Car munched the phone.
4: You are so useful and thank you.
0: I didn't realise you just paid so much for that phone, though. That's...
4: But Renee, does it upset you?
0: Is with us. Hello, Renee.
4: Hello, Renee.
10: Hello. Hello.
4: Hello.
10: Andy, I think you should pay for Amanda's new phone.
0: I'm not buying a new phone.
4: Renee, thank
0: I
4: you.
0: I didn't break
4: Are you
0: phone.
4: In the legal profession,
0: I
4: baby?
0: I didn't break the phone.
10: I just think that's just
0: You know
10: fair.
0: What? I'll say this as well. I was in full motorcycle regalia, so I had a helmet on and everything as because I was about to leave. So I could have just quite easily just taken off.
4: I wish and you I, had.
0: And then you said, come and help. And I went, okay. And then I said, oh, I'll have a look around the back. And you went, no,
4: You're
0: no,
4: embellishing
0: no.
4: this story.
0: No, that's what I, this is what I did. That's what I did. And then, no. And then you've got to get in over the top. I can't help that your car adjusts to differences in weight. If anything, you should be happy. Imagine if the seat didn't move. That would indicate that we weigh the same. That would be terrible.
4: Renee, here's question three. According to TMZ, someone has listed a bag of air allegedly collected inside Taylor Swift's wedding for sale. Does it cost A, $50,000 or C, $5 million?
10: I'm going to say... A, 50,000.
4: It is 50,000. I also saw someone apparently was selling little acrylic cubes of rubbish that he collected outside the... they look really cute. They're $25. Mm. I have bought one of those, bits of rubbish from the wedding. I'd have bought that.
0: Of course you would. Derek Zoolander's primary arch rival and later friend is a fellow supermodel by what name, Renee?
10: That would be Hansel McDonald. Whoa.
4: Well done, Hansel McDonald. Question five, this is where you win all the cash and prizes,
0: yep.
4: Well, the $250 fuel voucher. What type of hat is famously associated with conspiracy theorists as a supposed shield against invisible forces?
10: Is that like those tinfoil hats?
4: Tinfoil hats.
0: That's exactly what that is, Renee.
4: I'm thinking of getting a tinfoil fascinator for Melbourne Cup. What do you think?
0: You won't be able to see where you're going.
4: Exactly.
0: Congratulations to you, Renee. You have won the Jam Pack. $250 fuel voucher for you.
10: Oh, wow. Oh, thank you so much, guys.
0: And don't worry,
10: really,
0: I will
10: really
0: look after Amanda.
10: I'm
0: not made of iPhones.
4: He's not going to buy me a new iPhone.
0: I don't know, because I didn't break the phone.
4: But you did. Well, you did offer to go and get me some Sudafed.
0: You're under the weather. I was just on the computer here.
4: Maybe a Lemsip.
0: Okay, I'll get you some Lemsips.
4: And some Sudafeds.
0: And I'll get the old school bikey speed one as well.
4: Do you just ask for that?
0: No, you got to show your license and do it. I'll take my wallet. 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We'll go to Chemist Warehouse.
4: Get your ears pierced while you're there.
0: Eddie's always talking about Chemist Warehouse. Well, so how far is that, Ryan, from here?
11: I think that's
3: 5 minutes.
0: 5 minutes walk?
3: Yeah.
0: How much time have we got?
3: Are you got 8 minutes?
4: Well, the
0: why doesn't Ryan just go?

0: Give the studio a call if you don't make it back in time.
1: Okay. Anything else?
0: I'll be hosting with Eddie. He offered to buy me a new phone.
1: Of course he did.
2: Can you get me some KFC?
1: Yeah, of course. Okay. Well,
0: go. Just shush and go.
1: I'll be back. It's Jonesy and Amanda driving you home for Jam Nation.
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9: 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Yeah. And HR nervous. 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

0: you're listening to Jonesy and Amanda, and I do sound a bit clogged up. I'm having a ratty day. I can say this because Jonesy's not in the room. He, in way of trying to help me, actually broke my phone yesterday. So I've spent all the morning in trying to replace bits and pieces on my phone. It's still not back to normal. In the meantime, I do have a cold. And by way of appeasing me, he said he'd run to the chemist and pick a little something up. He's not back, but I think we have him on the line. Hi, Jonesy.
1: Hey, g'day, mate. Give me a schooner anew and...
0: Are you threatened by how smooth my introduction was just then?
1: Have you done the introduction?
0: Oh, yes, I have, Brendan. And how are you going? Are you actually in the chemist? You're getting your ears pierced?
1: I'm back. I'm in the lift. I'm coming up the lift.
0: Are you? Well, that was pretty quick. That was a very quick journey. What did you buy me?
1: I got you some Lensip Max Decongestant from our friends at Chemist Warehouse. Ask for them by name.
0: And did you get anything from my schnoz?
1: Well, they said I can't get Sudafed and Lensip together. No, I said it was for you.
0: Is that because what you're saying because we're on air?
1: No, they just said they heard the show and they said she doesn't need it. Oh. She doesn't want to be too wired.
0: So doesn't she? How dare they speak for me?
1: Well, exactly.
0: Like, oh, I can hear you. Where are you now? I can hear you puffing. And
1: I'm miles away. I'm just talking to the gang.
0: All right. Well, what would you like to do? Will we go to another song and then when you return, I'll be... Oh, here he comes now.
1: I'm here. Where are we up to?
2: Hang on.
0: Because
3: it's just silly.
0: Thank you for my Lensip. I appreciate it very much.
2: There you go. I've got a receipt so you can fix me up.
0: Okay, and I've got a receipt for my phone, so let's see if we're even.
2: You're not still going on about that.
0: No, I've hardly mentioned it while you were gone.
2: Okay, well, what else have you got coming up?
0: Well, we've got lots of things coming up. We obviously have Tin Hat Tuesday. You going to catch your breath by then?
2: Well, I just run up the hill. That's quite the incline.
0: You do boast about your fitness. You're going to be okay.
2: Well,
0: I'd hate you to, have an infarction or something. And coming up next, though...
2: Just simple, you're welcome.
0: One of the big sadnesses as we go towards the semi-finals and the finals of the World Cup is that Norway is out. And the world seems to have fallen in love with Erling Haaland. We're going to talk about that.
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0: Hello there, it's Jonesy and Amanda driving you home. The Lem Sip, is it working for you? If you've just joined us, Amanda's been, she's had a day. Her car ate her phone.
1: Well, did my car eat my phone?
0: Yeah, it did.
1: It had some assistance in
0: from
1: the, way
0: the Germans.
1: Okay.
0: The Germans starting trouble again.
1: Okay.
0: It's going to be like WW2 part 3.
1: Okay.
0: And so your phone got munched.
1: My phone got munched.
0: Got a cold. And
1: thank you. You ran and got me some Lem Sip. I'm having one now.
0: Gee, you could almost tour with Fleetwood Mac with that sinus.
1: Well, something good might come from this. You never know.
0: But they just said to me while I was down at Chemist Warehouse, they said, all your other stuff's there as well, your mucil and your creams. So I didn't want to pick that up because they wanted identification.
1: My air ring that I sit on.
0: That hadn't arrived yet. It's too big. It's doubling as a life raft.
1: Still on a ship. Any old who.
0: Yes.
1: I want to talk about Erling Haaland. I don't know how many people before the World Cup knew of Erling Haaland. He is a famous Norwegian soccer player, and he plays with Manchester. Is that right, Ryan?
2: Yeah.
1: So he's, you know, world famous, but in circles outside of soccer, I don't know how many people knew him. Now the whole world is in love with him. He has the roughest head in the history of the universe, but he's ugly cute.
0: Right.
1: I think that's what the Japanese term for these kinds
0: is
1: of...
0: Is that rat hot?
1: Not rat hot. He's probably Shrek hot, I would say. I've made that up, but he's got a Shrekish appearance about him. But he's quirky and he's funny. And that's why people are just loving him. Here he is on the field.
3: There's a support from Müller-Wolfer. And in there was Haaland. It's taken him less than half an hour to score his first ever World Cup goal.
1: He scored about a gazillion of them.
0: He's got like a top knot arrangement.
1: And I've seen a whole lot of ballet, like dance moms, saying, how does he keep it in place? I don't know how he keeps that hair in place.
0: Well, it'd be
1: like
0: an elastic band and a bobby pin, I imagine.
1: Yeah, but then if it was that easy, why don't all dance moms know that? He earns roughly the equivalent of $120 million a year. A year.
0: Yeah.
1: So he's absolutely loaded. His quirky style has been hilarious. People have loved watching him tote around his Birkin handbags, his Hermes handbags, his Chanel handbags. He's loving all of that stuff. He got off the plane in Oslo when the team had to head home carrying a stuffed raccoon that's drinking a bottle of whiskey. He bought that at a country and western store in Dallas with a T-shirt that said, y'all can kiss my Dallas. So he's unusual and people have loved that about him. One of the stories that has emerged is that when he was 15, he was in a rap group with two other soccer-playing friends, teenagers. The band was called Flow Kings with a Z on the end.
0: Right.
1: And they had a song, a rap song, called Kyogo Joe. Kyogo Joe. Sorry, I want to get it right. Kyogo Joe. Would you like to hear a snippet, Brendan?
0: Not really.
1: Here it is.
0: That's a bit dance monkey?
1: Wow. You might start a lawsuit, Brendan.
0: That's dance monkey. Ryan, can we get dance monkey?
1: While you get dance monkey, I'll tell you more about that. So during the World Cup, Norwegian DJ said he'd remix that if Haaland scored against Brazil, which he did. So that song has been remixed and re-released and it's gone to number one on Spotify in Norway. Do you want to hear the remix?
0: Yeah.
1: It goes like this.

0: Dance Monkey.
1: Oh. What are you saying, Brendan?
0: I think.
1: Which one came first? She had worked on Dance Monkey for a long time before this was a song.
0: That's almost 10 years old. No, it was not 10. What year are we now? 2026. Well,
1: if Harlan did this song when
0: Ryan, I'm making you do a lot of work today. I'm the one that ran to Chemist Warehouse.
1: If this happened when he was 15, and I don't know how old he is now, that's of no use to you at all, Ryan. Which song came first? How long is a piece of string, Ryan? Quickly.
2: It's hard to know because Tones and I was a busker for a long time.
1: That's right. Okay.
0: So what time did she do
1: she's
0: that?
1: Had that.
0: When did
1: well,
0: we
1: she could have started playing that when she was 10. Yeah, who knows?
0: Yeah, okay.
2: I'm going to need to do extensive research.
0: Oh, my God. Just what year did it come out?
1: Well, it's not about that. If she was busking with it years before that.
0: What, an old mate from Norway just got off his umlaut and heard it.
1: Oh, come on. If you're going to slag him, you can slag all of us.
0: What year?
2: Okay, well, the song was officially released in 2019.
0: 2019.
1: Okay. And how old was Harlan in 2019?
2: Okay. Putting it in.
0: What would you rather hear? Me run to Chemist Warehouse or Ryan?
2: Okay, he was 19 years old in 2019.
1: Dance Monkey came out first.
0: There you go. Just saying.
1: What are you saying?
0: I think I've just done Adam Hills, the whole thing. Remember, he opened that can of worms with
1: Kookaburra
0: Sits in the Old Gum Tree.
1: Look, you're saying that Dance Monkey came before this.
0: Yes.
1: And so he was just an idiot kid, so who cares?
0: It doesn't matter. He's worth a mozza.
1: Okay. Well, I look forward to you taking him to court and how popular you will be. You'll have your head in Hermes' bag. You'll be the raccoon that he's carrying around.
0: I'll be the stuffed raccoon. coming up, Tin Hat Tuesday, your conspiracy theories. The tin hats are at the ready. That's coming up. It's Jonesy and Amanda driving you home for Jam Nation.
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14: Hi, I'm Monique Crichton. A co-star of Sam Neill's has revealed he'd been struck down with pneumonia before his death in a Sydney hospital. The Kiwi actor going public saying he'd be annoyed after the 78-year-old managed to fight off cancer. Tech giants are being warned they need to do more to protect Aussie children. It follows the latest eSafety Commission report, which found that young men are being targeted with sextortion after being coerced to send photos. Commissioner Julie Inman-Grant telling the ABC, social media platforms aren't doing enough to detect and prevent it.
15: We've sent them scripts that we typically see, you know, I'm going to ruin your life, have a sexy chat. They could use a little language analysis technology. They don't have appropriate reporting pathways.
14: A warning today that scammers have a new MO involving fake purchases of up to $2,000. The ACCC warning about a new scam that makes you feel pressured to act urgently. This one could come through as an email, SMS or calendar invite that will tell you to call a number to cancel the payment. The death toll from a fire in a Bangkok pub earlier this week has risen to 30. 70 people remain in hospital following the incident in the Thai capital. And Bryan Adams is coming back to Oz next year. The Canadian performer, best known for the Summer of 69, is bringing his Roll with the Punches tour to Perth, Sydney, Brisbane, Adelaide and Melbourne during February and March. Aussie Natalie Imbruglia is the support act.
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14: In sport, Collingwood's Billy Frampton is off to the tribunal trying to downgrade his one-match suspension for a tackle on North Melbourne's Matt Whitlock. If successful, he'll be free to play on Saturday against Carlton at the G. Aussie Alex de Minaur has become the world's number five in men's tennis despite an early exit from Wimbledon, and he's now off the market, having married fellow tennis player Katie Bolter on the same day as the men's singles final. That's the latest in news and sport.
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4: Mostly sunny this afternoon through the region for a clear evening. Tomorrow, 16, partly cloudy. 15, partly cloudy Thursday. Friday, 15, also partly cloudy. Tonight, down to 3. And right now, the Devilleys Air Conditioning Weather Station, it's 16.
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27: Out of the way,
26: Toby. Jonesy and Amanda, those are names that you would never forget.
28: It's showtime!
0: Tin Hat Tuesday today, my black-shirted friend.
1: Tin Hat Tuesday, we've been away for a couple. This isn't my hat. Have you got my hat right?
0: What's happened?
1: This looks like some sort of underpants arrangement. Yuck. That's mine. Thank you.
0: What's happened to your hat?
1: I don't know. We've been away. Someone's used them to make garlic bread.
0: Oh, that would tin hat underpants. That would explain the smell. Anyway.
1: I thought it might have
0: disappeared over the break.
1: There's still more conspiracy theories. I'm not a believer in these conspiracy theories, and I'm leaning into the ridiculous nature of it. Some of them I find disturbing, and I find it disturbing that a whole chunk of the world believes them, but I don't, just so we know, okay?
0: Yeah. If you'd like to join us, jonesyandamanda.com.au. In the meantime, other fish to fry, the TV Week Logie Awards are coming up.
1: I almost forgotten about that.
0: And you are in the box seat to win the Bert Newton Best Bloody Presenter in the World Logie.
1: Wow.
0: And I think you're going to do it.
1: Well, I'm up against Robert Irwin, so, you know.
0: Come on. Yeah, you know, he gets too much stuff as it is. He's going to win the Gold Logie. So just between you and me.
1: Yes.
0: Why don't we have you win the Best Bloody Bert Newton Award?
1: You know
0: award,
1: what? All right.
0: And Rob gets the Gold Logie.
1: Let's make it fair.
0: And then we're all there.
1: Everyone gets a prize.
0: We're all. She looks like a winner tonight.
1: All right.
0: I've got a little game for you.
1: Do you?
0: Yes. Which TV show is Amanda hosting? We'll have that for you next.
1: Can I play?
0: Yeah, you're the only contestant.
1: Okay. What a successful show.
0: That's coming up. It's Jonesy and Amanda driving you home for Jam Nation.

0: Hello there, it's Jonesy Demanders, Jam Nation, driving you home across Australia. You have a rich history on Australian TV, Amanda Keller, and that's why you've been nominated for the Bert Newton Best Bloody TV Presenter Award.
1: Is that the official title?
0: That's what I call it, because really, the business of hosting TV is a hard, hard business, and you are the best in the business.
1: That's very nice of you to say,
0: and
1: something.
0: You've been
1: Thank
0: up
1: you.
0: For the Gold Logie not once, not twice.
1: No, twice.
0: Twice, okay, I was going to say thrice or something.
1: Twice.
0: And you were dashed at the finishing line by other people, Grant Denyer and, Tommy Gleeson. And those guys, you know, I just feel that was bad luck for you.
1: Well, that's okay. But this is how it goes, and this is what the industry is. And, like, I am absolutely thrilled to be nominated for the piano.
0: Back to your rich body of work that you have.
1: All right, like a good red.
0: As the best TV presenter in the whole world.
1: Right. Who am I up against? I know it's
0: You're up against. It doesn't matter. Okay. But you've got to stay focused.
1: Okay.
0: When Thorpey was swimming in the pool, he wasn't looking left and right.
1: He was, actually. They do know where their opponents are.
0: When Farlap was running down the track, he wasn't looking left or right. He was straight ahead.
1: Is Farlap a he?
0: It doesn't matter. Your body. You don't need me talking about your body. Your own body.
1: Well, stop it.
0: Of TV work. You can present your own body. So
1: what
0: I've done is I've got you over the ages, and I just want you to tell everyone what we're presenting here.
1: What are you talking
0: about?
1: This
0: is something from your body of TV work.
1: Okay,
0: it's like this is your life.
1: Oh, is it like a quiz show?
0: Yeah, but and you're the only contestant.
1: Well, I hope I can answer the questions.
0: So here's the TV show. Okay. Do you remember this?
2: Hi, I'm Amanda Keller. The 3 long months of torture are nearly over. Our 6 incredibly mismatched hellmates have only to last just 1 more week. If they can do it, the fines they've copped for breaking rules will be dropped, and they'll pick up a well-deserved $5,000 apiece. Now, by now, you might think you know them all pretty well. But do you?
0: Do you?
1: Is that House from Hell?
0: That was
3: In the House from Hell!
1: That was before Big Brother.
0: Yes.
1: That was the precursor to Big Brother.
0: This is where I discovered you, and this is before I met you.
1: This is about my body again.
0: But I was working in Brisbane, and I used to watch that show. I loved it so much. And I used to think, one day I'd like to work with that lady. And
1: oh, really?
0: This was 1997.
1: Wow.
0: So tell us about House from Hell.
1: Well, it was started as a radio competition that Andrew Denton dreamt up. Suddenly got a peg on my nose. That Andrew dreamt up. And then someone said, let's turn that into a TV concept for House from Hell, and the Big Brother concept was separate to that. That came after that.
0: Well, that was
1: separate production.
0: Big Brother
1: company.
0: Didn't come along until 2000.
1: No, that's right. But we locked a whole lot of people six people in a house, changed the furniture around, played tricks on them, played games with them, all that kind of stuff.
0: Because the whole premise was it's terrible to be in a share house, and you had different demographics.
1: Yeah.
0: There was a Scottish guy. There was an old guy. There was
1: you got a good memory.
0: A lesbian.
1: Yeah,
0: I used to love the show.
1: Yeah.
0: I worshipped at the table of that show.
1: Yeah.
0: It was great.
1: It was good.
0: And that's why that's part of your body.
1: Okay. You got other examples?
0: We're just going to do what I'm
1: going to do. Oh, is that the only one?
0: Well, no, because
1: is that the only one?
0: It's not the ABC.
1: I thought this was a quiz show.
0: We'll do it again tomorrow until every day.
1: All right.
0: I'll get some more stuff.
1: All right.
0: And we'll explore your body.
1: 1 minute at a time.
0: Yeah. Fun begin. She looks like a man tonight. Vote for Amanda. I want this to happen so much for you. I don't know what I can do.
1: You're going to give people the voting information.
0: Yeah, okay. Register your vote for Amanda as the Bert Newton Best Bloody TV Presenter in the World. TVWeekLogies.com.au.
1: Thank you, Brendan.
0: This is going to happen.
1: Well, coming up next, Tin Hat Tuesday. Hold on to your tin.
0: It's Jonesy Demander driving you home.

0: Hi there, it's Jonesy and Amanda driving you home this Tuesday, the 14th of July. On any other Tuesday, it would be an ordinary Tuesday, but no, today...
1: Sorry, everyone.
0: ...is a day that Amanda has a cold.
1: I know, but I'm feeling... It's one of those ones where I listen to my nose. I feel fine.
0: Yep.
1: I had a sound clock, but I actually feel
0: fine. Stevie Nicks just rang and said, hey, back off.
1: That's my material, she said.
0: I'm doing backup sinus.
1: And I don't want to say anything about Bonnie Tyler, I might get that Strepsil gig now.
0: Not from poor sinuses, though.
1: No.
0: I'm not 100% sure, so. Okay.
1: Yes, I am. Let's get to it.
0: Hey, Tin Hat Tuesday, affix your tin hats.
1: I've got a couple of examples here. These are the ones that have come by my desk.
0: Yep.
1: This is one that's been around for a long time.
0: You don't even have a desk.
1: That's what's so crazy.
0: Bless you.
1: This one's been around for a long time, and I've heard this one too. But it keeps coming up again and again in this realm. And that is that, is Stevie Wonder really blind? In 2010, Paul McCartney knocked over a mic stand at a White House performance. Stevie Wonder caught it without missing a beat.
0: Yeah, that's like Daredevil, though.
1: Excuse me. It's Daredevil.
0: Well, Daredevil. Daredevil, the superhero.
1: Oh, yeah. We're talking about Stevie Wonder, yeah, isn't a Daredevil.
0: If you're blind, are you all your other senses?
1: But what
0: your
1: sense olfactory tells you, senses? What sense tells you the microphone stand has fallen over? Sorry.
0: I said bless you, three sneezes.
1: I know, and just one bless me is enough.
0: Yep.
1: So, well, that's not all it took. Apparently, he also, there are shots, people say he's attended basketball games. I think that's sus.
0: Right. Yeah.
1: People have said he's expressed, an interest in photography, which they think is.
0: You know, I think people are just making this up.
1: And also he wanted to buy an aeroplane.
0: Oh, wow.
1: That one is unusual. Apparently he himself leaned into this. And there have been stories, and I've heard this.
0: Mm-hmm.
1: People have said they've been driving down Sunset Boulevard and they've seen him.
0: Driving a car.
1: Driving a car.
0: I won't have anything of it, okay?
1: Well, he himself leaned into this. In 2017, he said, this year I will reveal the truth. And do you want to know what the truth was? This is his quote.
0: Yep.
1: I'm actually blind.
0: Thank you, Stevie.
1: I've got another one.
0: Okay.
1: This is one that came up this week. Excuse me. I'm having a sneezing fit and then it will be done.
0: I'm at this point where is this irritating or is it, it's kind of mesmerizing as well.
1: Well, I'm going to push through.
0: Okay.
1: Because I don't feel sick. I just sound like this. One more. Excuse me. And now let's continue. Dolly Parton was a recipient of the... of a $2 million donation from Taylor Swift and Travis Kelce. They gave out a whole lot of money, over $20 million
0: at wedding the wedding?
1: Day. On their wedding day.
0: Yeah.
1: And so she was a recipient of $2 million of that. And here she is. She recorded a video that has gone viral of her saying thank you.
2: This is Dolly, and I was just told that you two are making a donation of $2 million to my imagination library. Thank you, thank you, thank you. I'm blown away and overjoyed with that gratitude. Now, it's evident that you two have made giving back a key part of your life. So, hey, when you have your firstborn, can I have it? Because that is going to be one special baby.
0: What's the problem here?
1: The problem is that apparently when she said, can I have your firstborn, can I have your baby?
0: Mm-hmm.
1: She did a symbol with her hands, which just looks like Dolly with a big long nails holding a hand a certain way. But people feel that that is the elite's symbol and the elites eat babies. So Dolly is saying, can I have your baby because it would be delicious.
0: She doesn't look like
1: she could fit one in. So people are saying.
0: And so that finger thing that she's doing now, which I'm doing
1: now. It's like a Thai dancer move. No, it's like the devil horns. It's kind of like, the bull horns, the devil horns. People are saying that is the sign that of an elite.
0: She looks like she's going to flick a boogie.
1: That's it. And that means she wants to eat their child.
0: Well, that sounds reasonable.
1: And completely
0: Why
1: reasonable.
0: Why wouldn't Dolly Parton want to eat Taylor Swift and Travis Kelce's little baby?
1: But why wouldn't she say so in a secret kind of way in a very viral video?
0: Have you got something you would like to share with us on Tin Hat Tuesday?
1: My sneezes have finished, so feel free to join us now.
0: Big Lemsip got to her. Tin Hat Tuesday is in session. It's Jonesy and Amanda driving you home for Jam Nation.
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0: Hi there, it's Jonesy and Amanda driving you home. It's Tin Hat Tuesday.
1: Do you believe in that the world is flat? I don't know, eh?
2: What's happening in the world? Is Stevie Wonder actually sighted? Is that the word?
3: Yeah.
2: Can he see?
3: He's blind.
0: I think he senses stuff. Someone once said he sniffed out a buffet or something like that.
2: What do you mean? He's got a sense of smell.
0: He walks straight to the buffet.
2: Well, he has a sense of smell.
0: Because his olfactory senses are better.
2: Yeah.
0: Yeah.
2: But he,
0: and you cited that Paul McCartney was singing away and he knocked a microphone stand.
2: And I've seen the footage and Stevie just reaches out and catches it.
0: Yeah, he catches it because he's got that instinct.
2: He senses the wind.
0: Yeah, did you see Daredevil?
2: No.
0: Actually, good idea because it was dreadful.
2: Is that with Ben Affleck?
0: Yeah. I didn't mind it. I think it was underrated. But anyway, away from that, I was worried that this man had been taken by big conspiracy because we hadn't heard from him for a few weeks. But now he's back with his own intro, Rob of Melton.
4: To do what? To go where? To do what? To go where? To go where? To go where?
0: Oh.
4: To do what?
0: Rob, are you calling us from a bunker?
2: Over.
4: No, I've been away.
0: Where have you been?
2: In a spaceship.
4: Doing some work on the underground hangars at Pine Gap.
0: What?
2: Whoa.
0: Really?
4: No, it's a joke.
2: Oh. You see, we can't tell. We can't tell, Rob.
0: I would have loved
2: What's your conspiracy
0: that.
2: Today?
4: All right. What's Cuba, Iraq, Afghanistan, Venezuela, and now Iran got in common?
2: I don't know.
4: America's only attacked all those nations because they don't have a Rothschild's reserve bank.
0: Oh.
2: Meaning what?
4: Meaning, right, now because they're attacking Iran, right, they're going to bring all the countries in the world in conformity so they can bring in the New World Order.
2: Is the Rothschilds behind this? Is this the point?
4: Well, they're one of the 13 banking families that run the banking systems around the world. Even our own Reserve Bank here in Australia is run by BlackRock, which is a subsidiary. It's a subsidiary of the Rothschild family.
0: Okay.
2: And so you're saying, and I'm a bit thick with this stuff, that America has invaded all those countries because they don't have this banking system and they want to install this banking system.
4: Yeah.
2: They want to get them on the Dolomites.
4: Yeah, well, the Rothschilds use America to do all their bidding for them.
0: Okay. 13 banking families. So there's a lot of other banking families.
2: Well, there's Julie Anthony, her family.
0: From St. George Bank. And Happy Dragon.
2: Yeah.
0: So that's it. Do banks have the mascots anymore? Because you had Julie Anthony, Dragon.
2: That was the same one.
0: Yeah, no, Julie Anthony was not a dragon.
2: No, but that's the same bank.
0: She sang the national anthem at the end of the ABC.
2: That's the same bank.
0: No, my point is, what other banks do they have?
2: I don't know. I mean, the Dolomites account. I've seen people traveling through Europe and going to the Dolomite Mountains and going, wow, look what Australian kids have funded.
0: I miss the banking people. Remember we have to have John Simon?
2: Yeah.
0: Well, saviour. Thank you, Rob. Until next time.
2: Thank you, Rob.
0: Kate has joined us.
2: Hello, Kate. What's your conspiracy?
5: Well, I have heard that those Olsen twins, the Mary Kate and Ashley,
2: yes,
5: who were on Full House,
2: yes,
5: have been tricking us for all these decades. And, well, I'll use plural, they are one person.
0: Yeah, I reckon so.
2: Why would you reckon so?
0: I was watching Full House.
2: And well, you only saw one at a time.
0: Yeah, there wasn't two twins.
2: No, that's right.
0: Because of child laws.
2: Yes, one was up a chimney at the time.
0: Come and clean the chimney while your sister acts.
2: What are people saying? Why would there be a conspiracy to pretend there were two?
5: Well, I think they're just trying to get themselves known a bit more. It's all about publicity and, they were identical and...
2: But haven't they been photographed together? Haven't they been seen together?
5: I think that was a hologram.
2: It's all
5: very modern.
0: And it is.
2: Very
0: You're
2: modern.
0: Always defined.
2: So I wonder if there are other Sister Elizabeths listening to this and going, hang on a minute.
0: Hello.
2: Kate, thank you. I've enjoyed that one.
0: Thank you for all your calls. Tin Hat Tuesday. You can always join us. JonesyandAmanda.com.au.
2: Can we take our hats off now, please?
0: If big conspiracy doesn't get to you first.
2: Sure.
0: or we'll do that next week. Coming up, Instagram. And I saw a money spinning invention, like a new entrepreneurial thing.
2: The Dolomites?
0: No, stop about the Dolomites. It was, and I thought, this is why we can't have nice things.
2: Oh, okay.
0: We'll talk about that next. It's Jonesy and Amanda driving you home for Jam Nation.
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7: Hi, I'm Rana Hussein. The Diamonds will depart for Glasgow tomorrow ahead of the Commonwealth Games. Australia leads the all-time medal tally for netball at the Comm Games, having won four golds. The games kick off July 23rd. And in AFLW, Hawthorn's Eliza West will miss round one of the season after copping a one-game ban for striking against her Bulldogs opponent during a match simulation. But the Hawks' vice-captain will still be able to play in the remaining three pre-season matches.
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0: Hello there. It's Jonesy DeMatta driving you home this Tuesday afternoon. I'm always on the lookout for a great money-making idea.
1: Are you looking for a side hustle?
0: No, not really. I like entrepreneurs. I like people that put stuff together. I always think those many years ago, an old boss of mine said, have you got a spare 30 grand? Would you like to be on the ground level of this juice company? And I said, who drinks juice?
1: What company was it?
0: Boost Juice.
1: Yeah. So you admire people who have the idea, but you don't back them. Is that what you're saying?
0: Well, I bought a Harley-Davidson motorcycle with it instead, which is
1: how does that taste?
0: Leaking oil in the
1: very
0: car
1: good park vitamin
0: downstairs.
1: C.
0: But I'm happy with that purchase because I don't think I have the stones. I don't have the business acumen, but I do admire entrepreneurs, people that, you know, that put their dick on the line more or less and come up with cool stuff.
1: What sort of company is that? What sort of idea is that?
0: DOL. But you look at, okay, look at like Guzmanil Gomez.
1: Yeah.
0: For example, Mexican food.
1: Yeah.
0: How simple is that? Then the aforementioned Boost Juice, they tried to do a Mexican component before Guzmanil Gomez, but it didn't work.
1: Well,
0: I'm sure it's working, but it didn't work as well as Guzmanil Gomez. Why does that happen?
1: Well, I think the people behind Boost, I think they're also doing, is it Yoshi?
0: Yoshi. You got to get on the Yoshi.
1: Is that right, Ryan?
2: Yoshi.
1: Sorry, Yoshi.
0: Wait, is that like Asahi?
3: No, it's like frozen yogurt.
0: Yeah.
1: But yeah, it's
0: what's
1: a simple,
0: the Asahi then? All the Middle Eastern crime gangs seem to be blowing each other up. Yeah. They've got a tobacco thing or an Asahi.
1: But they tried to do Guzman, I think, in the States. It didn't go so well because they have Mexican food everywhere.
0: Yeah, but that is the home of Mexican food.
1: Yeah.
0: Afterpay. Remember Afterpay?
1: Yeah.
0: Two blokes putting their bins out. Boom. $1 billion
1: empire. What are we putting their bins out?
0: Two neighborinos putting their bins out on the street.
1: We're talking about Afterpay.
0: Yeah. You and I are smart people. Why have we not come up with
1: it? Well, someone said, do you want to put money into Boost Juice? And you said, who's drinking juice? So maybe I won't back you on that.
0: So anyway, on my holidays, I noticed a bus. It was a school bus completely painted in blackboard paint.
1: Mm.
0: And it was called the Blackboard Bus.
1: Meaning what?
0: And a phone number. And I think the idea was you hire this bus for your next event and people come and write nice things on it.
1: And what did you see?
0: Big letters on the side, Matt likes C word. Actually, that sounds,
1: chalk.
0: That sounds terrible. Opposite to C word, but the
1: what?
0: Male variant. Matt likes. Well, I gotta say,
1: like male parts.
0: Yeah, Matt likes male parts. First thing I did was take a picture and send it to my brother Matt and said, your secret's out. But this is why we can't have nice things.
1: How did Blackboard feel?
0: I'm not Blackboard.
2: Hurry up.
1: Mr. Squiggle.
0: You're at the intersection. And the Blackboard bus comes along. Hurry up, Matt. Apparently you like it. I blame the Lemsip. Amanda.
1: Well, I don't blame the Lemsip. I'm sitting here. I have no distractions. I can't do Wordle because...
0: Yeah, you're off your phone. This has been one of the best shows we've ever done.
1: Oh, okay. Thank you.
0: Because you're off your phone. So you should be thanking me.
1: Well, I look at the rundown. Normally I'm the one who fills this with stuff I find from my phone.
0: Coming up next hour, we'll talk about Amanda's phone, also Instagram. It's Jonesy and Amanda driving you home for Jam Nation.
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17: Hi, I'm Monique Crichton. A warning today that Russian hackers are targeting Australia. The Signals Directorate believes our defence, communications, energy and banks are being targeted. The federal agency is urging government and industry to make sure software is updated to stop the hackers gaining access through outdated programs and easy-to-guess passwords. The Royal Commission into Anti-Semitism has focused on our universities today. The inquiry hearing from students and academics about their experiences of anti-Semitism on campus at Melbourne's Monash Uni. But Vice-Chancellor of the University of Canberra and former Labor leader Bill Shorten has told the ABC he's confident things have improved.
18: They have certainly improved their complaints handling procedures. The National Student Ombudsman is a very positive development. So I think the lessons have been learned by unis, and hopefully some of that will come out in the important evidence they provide later this week.
17: A study has found that most drivers done for speeding weren't doing it intentionally. The research from Navman finding the most common reason was a momentary lapse of attention, followed by confusing speed signs and driving in unfamiliar areas. And Justin Baldoni isn't too keen to fork out $8 million to his It Ends With Us co-star Blake Lively after settling her harassment claim. His team says the figure to cover legal bills is wildly overinflated, claiming Blake has failed to present the court with any credible evidence for the costing.
4: Go posh with high tea, bubbles on arrival, housemaid scones, ribbon sandwiches and chocolate profiteroles. Sundays at the Berry Hotel.
19: 5RM Sport.
17: In sport, the dates are set for the next A-League season. Both the men's and women's competitions will get underway on October 16. The women's grand final will be held in mid-May, ahead of the FIFA Women's World Cup in Brazil starting in late June. The men's final is scheduled for early June. And it's humid in Dallas, Texas, ahead of tomorrow morning's World Cup semi-final between France and Spain. That's the latest in news and sport.
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21: Clear tonight, then for Wednesday, some morning fog before a partly cloudy day. Thursday, partly cloudy getting up to 15, then for Friday, cloudy and 15 around the Riverland and Mallee. Tonight, we're going down to 3. And right now at the Davilles Air Conditioning Weather Station, it's 14.
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32: It's showtime.
0: Second day back from holidays, and it's been a very eventful show.
1: Well, it has. Second day back. A few people have said that they've got colds after coming back from holidays.
0: Mm-hmm.
1: Seems to be the way, doesn't it?
0: You came back from China with a cold.
1: But no,
0: Last time we had that, it didn't work out well.
1: I didn't eat any bats.
0: It was Guy Sebastian's fault.
1: Remember he went to Wuhan?
0: Yeah, he was walking around the wet market.
1: And said he tasted some unusual food.
0: Three-piece feed of pangolin.
1: Well, I went to Brisbane as well. Mm-hmm. I didn't have any of that.
0: You're like a regular typhoid Mary. Anywhere else you want to go? Spread your disease. During the show, ran off down to Chemist Warehouse and picked you up some Lem Sips.
1: You did. It was very kind of you. And then I said, give me a call if you're not going to make it back. But you can't call my phone because my phone isn't working.
0: You know, I was just trying to help.
1: A little someone said I'll try and help. Let's talk further about that next show in case anyone's forgotten what happened to my phone.
0: $2,000 on the line as well with Instagram. It's Jonesy and Amanda driving you home.

0: Hello there. It's Jonesy and Amanda driving you home this Tuesday afternoon. An eventful day indeed.
1: An eventful day. I thank you for the Sudafed. Or what did you give me? Lemsip?
0: Lemsip.
1: Yeah, I feel a bit better.
0: I got you the big pack too.
1: It's only five or six. What's the small pack?
0: That was the big pack. I ran down to Chemist Warehouse during our radio program.
1: Oh, there's 10.
0: There's 10.
1: Thank you, Brendan. Okay. I do appreciate it.
0: Oh, do you?
1: Yeah, I do.
0: Do you?
1: Well, you know, I felt you needed to do a small make good for the crashing of my phone in my car that happened as we finished our show last night.
0: As you say this, I sound like some ogre that came into your car and crushed it. What happened, Council, yesterday?
1: He said, she said, shall I start?
0: You always start.
1: Well, it was my phone and my car, so how about I tell the story? I had dropped my phone in between my seat and the console as we were leaving last night from the car park.
0: Mm-hmm.
1: I picked it up, dropped down, picked it up, dropped down. You were there and I thought, you've got longer hands.
0: I was away from your car. We park in separate parts of the car park.
1: Yeah.
0: And I was in my motorcycle gear and I heard this, Brenda!
1: No, because you're always a good friend to me.
0: Yes.
1: I'm being sincere.
0: And I said, what's the matter,
1: sweetie?
0: You always
1: say you will help. And I said, can you try and pick up my phone? All you had to do, because you had longer fingers, was pick it up and take it.
0: But I wanted to come around the back with my long fingers.
1: Ryan, we all look like we're going to throw up.
0: Because
1: there's no point in that.
0: How do you know?
1: Because I could see where it was.
0: I was worried that I could see where it was. And those German cars, they've got a lot of telemetry and things like that. And I thought, I just need to get a bird's eye look of it.
1: There's no way you could have seen it from there. I could see where it was stuck.
0: How do you know?
1: Because I saw where it was.
0: Okay. And then you said, going this way. So I got on the chair.
1: I saw a bit of butt crack.
0: As soon as I got on the chair, it sensed a different weight to your weight. I didn't touch any of the controls. And it started, presumably, that I'm Harley, and adjusting the seat to my weight.
1: And what happened was crunch.
0: Crunch.
1: No, there wasn't a crunch. The phone was wedged in and crunched.
0: You might have been mucking around with it before.
1: The only way we could free it was to lift the seat up.
0: Which I did.
1: And then, thank you. To reveal my splintered, destroyed phone.
0: But it could have cracked as we were moving it up. I am totally free of any responsibility.
1: Anyway.
0: Well, do I have to go down to Mr. Phone Fix It?
1: I bought a new one. If you'd like to pay me $2,000, I'd gratefully receive.
0: Well, I would get another quote. Get you one of those.
1: I can't phone and find one.
0: Get you a senior's phone. You know, that's one with the four buttons on it.
1: Hilarious, Brendan. Well, you're Mr.
0: I was just trying to help.
1: You're Mr. Princess Fingers.
0: I'm a helper.
1: Meaning you don't do any research texting. You always say to me, when's this shindig on? Can you find out?
0: No, friend, I was helping you out. And that's one of those things.
1: That's the thing. Sometimes it happens. You just try to help.
0: Sometimes this is something that tribal drum with people.
1: Can you hear my nose filling with mucus?
0: I was just trying to help. That's all I'm doing. It's Jonesy and Amanda driving you home for Jam Nation.

0: Hello there, it's Jonesy Demander driving you home. I was just trying to help the tribal drummers beating for this. Your friend is in her car and the call came out.
1: Granddad!
0: And I ran into your car. I got into your car to get your phone back.
1: It had slid down between the seat and the console. Somehow you putting your big bum in there moved the seat a bit back and it crunched my phone. Let's just plain and simple. There's no blame, but I'd like some acknowledgement.
0: Let me be the man and just listen to what I was saying. I said, let me get around the back here and get my fingers in.
1: No,
0: and
1: because I'll be able to, you wouldn't have been able to get it out.
0: Why? How do you know that?
1: Because
0: how do you know
1: I could see looking down that there was too much mechanics-y stuff between there and the back.
0: Yeah, but I'm a guy that knows that stuff.
1: But your hand couldn't have gone in there. It could go in from the top, not even from the back.
0: But you don't know that. You don't know that.
1: I know how big that space is.
0: I'm a helper. One night I was coming back from a lunch and there was a fellow with his bag just going through the city and he
1: have a big dollar sign on it. And a balaclava.
0: It was baggage. One of those baggage, you know, with the luggage. A traveller. He's come to our fair city and he just looked cactus. And I said, where are you going, mate? And he went, he didn't speak the English. And I said, where? And he said, hotel. And then I took him, I thought he meant the Marriott.
1: Why would you assume that?
0: Because he showed me a thing that said the Marriott.
1: Okay, well, that's fair enough.
0: And then I dropped him. We went through a few back alleys and got him into it. And then as I left, I realised sometime later as I was walking around the corner, there he was again, still lost. And he no, not the Marriott. And I said, and that was pretty much, I hadn't helped this guy at all.
1: No, the opposite of helpful.
0: And now the rain was coming.
1: Sometimes you're the opposite of helpful. Brendan, these are two stories about you.
0: Does that mean we don't help anyone now?
1: It can happen. You try your best, but not always successfully. The tribal drum is beating for us, just trying to help.
0: Rhiannon has joined us.
1: What happened, Rhiannon?
2: So at my very first job, day one, I just started at Woolies. I was checkout operator. And there was a guy that was trying to pay by FPOS, and it was the old swipe time. So there was no tap and go. It was the old school. And it was a dodgy FPOS machine. So he's swiping and swiping, and it's not working. I go, okay, I'll give it a go. And I do one swipe and I snap the card right in half.
1: Let me have a go.
0: You were just trying to help me out.
1: Oh, that is perfect.
0: And did that guy say, please get me another card?
1: Thank you so very, very much.
0: Did you not? No.
1: Thank you.
0: It's Rhiannon. Jess has joined
1: us. Hello, Jess. What happened?
3: Well, my daughter came home with a primary school art project and she had to paint onto a canvas. So she spent the evening painting this great wave onto the canvas and she finished it. She went to bed and she was really quite pleased with herself. But every time I looked at it, because I'm actually a high school art teacher.
1: Oh, yes.
3: So I was looking at it and I thought, it's just not doing the vibes that I think it should. And the paint was still a little bit wet. So I just went into it and I felt like I was fixing it up. And I was looking at my art references and I was looking at artists and how I teach my students. So I was fully going into it. I was really inspired and I changed her canvas. And I was in the morning, she woke up and I'm look, I just added a little bit of flair to it. And she just burst into tears and punched it and put her hand through. And she's not handing it in. I'm not doing it.
0: So it looked good in your eyes.
3: Well, it was probably how I would direct my students to do it, but I didn't really let her express herself the way she wanted to.
1: No.
3: And I shouldn't have interrupted her own learning process. Oh, it was not my place to touch it. But,
1: and to punch it and put a hole in it. That's what Pro Heart would have done.
0: You know, it's like that. You remember that fresco over in Italy and it was the picture of Jesus?
1: There's a woman who said she would restore it. She'd never done it before. She made Jesus look like Mr. Potato Head.
0: Thank you for your call. See, I don't feel so bad now. And don't stop helping people.
1: Don't stop helping people, but maybe, Brendan, you should. Instagram is coming up. $2,000 is on the line.
0: It's Jonesy Demanda driving you home for Jam Nation.
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0: 10 questions, 60 seconds on the clock. You could pass. If you don't know an answer, we'll come back to that question if time permits. You get all the questions right, you win $1,000.
4: You can make it $2,000 by answering a bonus question, but it's double or nothing.
0: Steve is in Epping.
4: Hi, Steve.
5: Hey, Jonesy, Amanda, how are you?
4: Very
0: good,
4: well.
0: Thanks, Steve.
4: I'm a bit clogged of nose, but as long as you can hear me, we're going to be okay.
5: I can hear you.
0: Is it affecting your oral pleasure there, Steve?
5: No, it's all good. All clear on my end.
4: Okay. All right, Steve, we've got 10 questions. We've got 60 seconds. If you're not sure, say pass. We might have time to come back, okay?
5: Awesome.
4: Steve, good luck, because here we go. Here comes question number one. What fruit is used to make wine?
5: Grapes.
4: Question two. How many dwarves was Snow White friends with?
5: 12.
4: No.
0: No, not 12.
4: No. She wasn't friends with
5: seven.
4: A cricket tweet.
0: Seven
4: cricket
0: dwarves.
4: Team. No, there's only seven.
0: Well, 12.
4: Oh, Steve Plops. I don't know what you were thinking of.
0: It's a lot of dwarves in the bath.
4: She needs a bigger bath.
0: All feeling happy. Happy you got out.
5: Thanks, Steve.
4: Oh, sorry, thanks, Steve. Thank you.
0: I'm here all week. Try the fish. It'll be back tomorrow. JonesyAndAmanda.com.au, by the way,
4: now,
0: if you'd like to.
4: My phone isn't working very well, and so I couldn't scroll last night.
0: Yeah.
4: Luckily, I had some old scrolls. The Dead Sea Scrolls that were ready to go. Some of the proceeds of my evening scrolls are coming up next.
0: It's Jonesy and Amanda driving you home for Jam Nation.
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0: those Russians.
1: Jonesy, the man of driving you home. I was a bit worried about you yesterday. Your phone was smashed, eaten by your killer car.
2: By my car.
1: Your car is like something straight out of Stephen King's novel, Christine.
2: Well,
1: I'm worried about you going home.
2: Aided and abetted by a certain friend who attempted to help me, and I'm not.
1: All I did was provide
2: happy.
1: Aid to you.
2: Okay.
1: To help you. And the endeavors of your scroll. And I'd like to think that you had a good night's sleep last night.
2: Well, no, I was anxious because I knew I had to get up very early to go to the Apple shop this morning, and I was anxious about what my appointments would be because I couldn't get access to my diary.
1: So the fruits of your evening scroll
2: are from a few days ago.
1: Not a mid-morning scroll.
2: No, this is from a few days ago.
1: But the intro is still relevant.
3: It's time once again for Amanda's evening scroll.
2: You get a choice. I've got one about, it's undoing the information that we've been told about these things. One's about sugar and one's about sleep. Where do you want to start?
1: Can I have them both? Or is it choose your own adventure?
2: But which one do you want to start with?
1: Sugar.
2: All right, let's start with the sugar. Sugar does not make children hyper, apparently. It seems that everyone has been told it does, but this has been very well studied. Scientists did experiments where they gave kids red liquid. Some of them had sugar in it, some didn't. When they measured their behaviour, there was no difference between the two groups. When parents were asked, did your kid become hyper after drinking this? The people who'd taken sugar said yes. The ones who hadn't said yes. So the kids were just running around being filled. And as it says here, sugar is used by your cells to make energy, but it's not a stimulant. It's a fuel. It's like adding a huge gas tank to your car doesn't turn your Civic into a Formula One car.
1: No, it doesn't, but you can go longer.
2: Well,
1: in your Civic, you would be able to go longer.
2: Well, the problem is kids, they say, are hyper a lot, and that means that there are other times when they're hyper a lot and you don't notice it. Kids just have moments where they run around and get the zoomies and are hyper. It's not related to sugar.
1: Psychosomatic, you say, he had all that red cordial.
2: That's
1: now
2: right.
1: Now Ryan's going crazy.
2: That's right. It will make your teeth fall out, but it won't make you hyper. Speaking of choose your own adventure, teeth or hyper? How about this one?
1: I think I'm going with teeth.
2: How much sleep do you get a night? Do you get anxious
1: I'm getting
2: when you don't
1: heaps
2: get it?
1: Now. I'm sleeping like Rip Van Winkle, a beardless Rip Van Winkle.
2: What about Rip One Out Winkle?
1: I used to sleep, I'd go to bed at 9:30.
2: Rhetorical question, but keep going.
1: 3:20. But now I'm sleeping like the aforementioned Rip Van Winkle.
2: Well, we've always been told, haven't we, that 8 hours is what is required for human cells to regenerate and for our mental health, etc.
1: Eight hours.
2: Apparently, this is a furphy. You do not need 8 hours of sleep.
1: Yep.
2: Dr. Daniel Lieberman, not Steve Lieberman, spent a decade researching this, and it included the 8-hour sleep requirement, and he has come to the conclusion that we do not need that. You know that the optimum is somewhere around between 6 hours, 24 minutes, 7 hours, 48 minutes. So if you're only getting the quality of the sleep is better than the length of the sleep. And so don't stress if you're not getting 8 hours sleep a night. That is quite all right. If you feel refreshed when you wake up, that's all you need to know. This is the questions to ask yourself when you're lying awake. Are you satisfied with your sleep at the end of the night? Do you feel you've had enough? Do you stay awake all day without dozing? Are you asleep between 2 a.m. and 4 a.m.? Do you spend less than 30 minutes awake during the night? Do you get between 6 and 8 hours sleep a night? If you answer yes to those questions, then you're doing okay.
1: So
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2: Yeah, and Rip Van Winkle lied. He's just got sleep apnea.
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5: Clear tonight, then for Wednesday, some morning fog before a partly cloudy day. Thursday, partly cloudy getting up to 15. Then for Friday, cloudy and 15 around the Riverland and Mallee. Tonight, we're going down to 3. And right now at the Davili's Air Conditioning Weather Station, it's 11.
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9: 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Are you a Monday winner or loser? 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It still exists, so we're building the ultimate 90s dinner menu. What should be on it? 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

0: Christian O'Connell Show. Are you a Monday winner or loser? Rio, which way is it for you?
1: I'm definitely still in loser mode. I'm still heavily, heavily jet lagged from our trip to Greece over the break. I thought I beat it. On Saturday night, I slept for 13 hours, which I've never done before.
0: I don't remember sleeping for 13 hours since I was 10 years of age.
1: Me neither. I thought, oh, I've finally done it. I'm the first person to ever beat jet lag.
0: Sleep it off.
1: Sleep it off. But it's, you know, like when you wake up and you thought you've beaten the hangover.
0: Yeah,
1: but it turns out you're just still drunk. It was
0: hiding around a corner.
1: Yes, it was exactly that.
0: You haven't quite met the hangover. It appears like 1 in the afternoon.
1: Yes, just sneaking up behind you.
0: Jet lag is a real thing.
1: It's crazy. I had a bath yesterday and I fell asleep in the bath and woke up to me slipping down like,
0: what? That's really dangerous.
1: Choking on the bath water.
0: But then didn't you take sleeping tablets?
1: I did. I got a prescription for
0: tamoxifen. He's popping pills in the air.
2: It sounds like Whitney Houston.
1: Hey,
2: come on. Rio.
1: I did.
2: Careful.
1: They are. They're a bit, they're pretty heavy. They really knock you out. But then, it's good.
0: Because I'm always jealous. So on the flight going back to UK, where I was for the last 2 weeks, seeing my mum and dad, I was jealous on the long, so you have to do it in two stretches. Mm. So I changed to Singapore. And then it's like, it's 13 and a half hours.
1: Yeah.
0: And everyone was asleep.
2: Yeah.
0: And I can only presume they can sleep. I can't do that because to me it's like sleeping in public.
1: Mm. Are you?
0: I was awake. I tried so hard to go to sleep. I couldn't.
1: Is it the fear of people watching you sleep?
0: No, I don't know. It's just I can't relax. And then the crew were like, is there anything? Is there anything we can get you to help you sleep? I tried a chamomile tea with 3 chamomile tea bags in it. No. That still wouldn't do it.
1: It's not strong enough.
0: No. I was jealous of them. I reckon they're all on sleeping tablets, aren't they?
1: Yes, you need to get on the good stuff. Yeah, it really.
0: Been to your doctor, have they?
1: Yes.
0: It's the same guy that looks after Michael Jackson, isn't it? It's Matthew Perry's guy, is it? Okay. I'm a Monday loser. Yesterday, I was home alone. And so I took my daughter, Lois, who's 19. She's been off university for 2 weeks, so back home with us. It's been lovely having her back. And she went back to uni for a couple of days to see a young man who may or may not be her boyfriend. But I suspect.
1: Mm-hmm.
0: I pay more attention than those daughters of mine think. Always watching. Anyway, so I had to take her to Woolies to get some food for a couple of days to go back with. And I also was then getting dinner for myself. We go to the scanner and I say, I'm just going to do my bits first, okay, and then there's yours. All I had was a free-range chicken breast and a jar of mushroom chicken tonight sauce in a jar.
1: Ooh. That's rough. That's like a student's. That should be for her.
0: No, well, she leans in and she whispers to me, Dad, you're giving off major divorce dad vibes here.
2: Oh.
0: And I looked at it. It was just a chicken breast and a chicken sauce in a jar.
1: Bleak as.
0: I made it last night.
1: Oh, no. Just come on now.
0: Oh, I feel like chicken tonight. Chicken tonight.
2: It's better than Uber Eats.
0: Yes, exactly.
2: At least he's cooked something.
1: At least he's cooked something. But there's a sadness to it a bit. A single chicken breast in a jar.
0: Yeah. Hey, a jar of grey. Beautiful. A jar of grey. Anyway, I make it. It's just like, I'm not even going to go and sit down. There's no point with this. I stand at the bench, slumped over, a mixture of jet lag and just sadness.
1: You've become
0: a jar of grey.
1: Did you have any side dishes with it?
0: Nothing.
1: That makes me deeply
0: no
1: sad.
0: No greenery.
1: Oh,
0: I was like, what if something happened to me right now and I hit the deck? They come in and find me and they go, oh my God, it's last meal was chicken tonight, mushroom sauce in a jar, and a solitary chicken breast.
1: He was ready
0: to
1: go.
0: No greenery. You should know at this age, 53. Yes.
1: What sort of life was this man leading?
0: No life. And they took him away. If you're going to live like that, the experiment didn't work.
1: They put his ashes in a jar of chicken tonight.
0: Yes, yes. But chicken tonight to me is 90s cooking.
1: Very much totally. So, yeah.
0: You know, even I was eating, I was like, my God, this was so big in the 90s. Mm. There was a TV advert, the dance, the jingle was everywhere. I didn't even know they still did Chicken Tonight.
1: Yeah, me neither.
0: No, who knew? Who knew what that target audience must be?
1: They mustn't believe they're like that. Oh, my God.
0: God, we've had a sale on a Monday. This guy is winning goals.
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0: Christian O'Connell show. Yesterday, you're going to get jealous. You're going to go, oh my God, have you trained at the Cordon Bleu Academy? I had chicken tonight dinner for one.
1: Ooh.
0: I felt like chicken tonight. I was just wandering around looking for an easy sauce to pour over a lone chicken breast last night for my dinner. And I saw chicken tonight. I couldn't believe it was still going.
1: Yeah.
0: Right? My daughter was like, what is that? Oh, and listen, young lady, back in the 90s, everyone used this. You had friends coming around, you would just pour chicken.
1: Yes.
0: You really would.
2: Yes. Kind of luxury.
0: It was like luxury in a jar. Anyway, as I was serving up, I was thinking, this is a 90s meal. Mm. So with your donations and your ideas, we're going to try and recreate what would be the 90s menu. Someone wants to go, Rob, Christian, the old chicken Kiev.
1: Oh, yes.
0: The best thing was about that first slice
1: yeah.
0: when the garlic butter would come oozing out.
1: Yeah.
0: Fried chicken, sausages, mashed potatoes, gravy, spaghetti bolognese, mac and cheese. That's from Frank. Chow mein and curried sausages.
1: Chow mein is huge.
0: Chow mein was massive. Bring it back.
1: Yeah.
0: Chow mein.
2: That was like the only Chinese dish.
0: Yes, you're right. That's how it started with chow mein. I don't think I've even said that in decades. Chow mein and curried sausages, as well as ham, steaks, pineapple, optional. Yes, I know what you mean. Pineapple was a big staple. Christian, my nan would always cook cheesy broccoli casserole. Comfort food. Not great for the arteries, but taste is great. Christian, why don't you a 90s degustation diner for us all?
2: Oh, that's a great idea.
0: Oh, that actually is a great thing. Invite listeners and have a 90s degustation dinner.
2: Matching wines.
0: Are we pairing it with wines and beers?
2: Matching goon.
0: A goon bag.
2: This fruity Lexia will go lovely with you.
0: Christian, what about chili con carne from the yellow packet?
1: Oh, yeah.
0: Yeah, I know what you mean. Christian, on the 90s menu, Mississippi mud cake.
1: What is that?
0: Yes.
1: Deep, rich mud cake.
0: Right.
1: Chocolate cake.
0: Yeah. Corned beef and white wine sauce.
1: Oh, God, I love a corned beef.
2: I remember, Silverside?
1: My mum was
2: Silverside with a bit of a hot English mustard and some white bread. That's all you need.
1: Still do it in the slow cooker. It's magnificent. Talking of the chicken tonight, you get the honey mustard. Just get a jar of that.
0: That's the other great sauce, not just a jar of grey.
1: Yeah. Jar of fluorescent yellow. It's fantastic.
0: Yeah. Christian, my mum used to go back in the 90s, ox tongue.
1: Oh, yuck.
2: Woods.
1: Wow. My father-in-law did offal. Huh. Yeah, you know, Depression era, they do everything. Yeah. Oxtail.
2: Oxtail.
1: Yeah.
0: Christian, what about apricot chicken? I think that's probably the definitive 90s meal.
2: Mm.
0: Christian, porcupine meatballs.
1: Oh,
0: always
1: yeah.
0: popular when I was a kid. Christian was... macaroni cheese followed by apple strudel and custard.
2: Strudel.
0: Custard is a dessert staple. It's the dessert gravy of the 90s. Custard.
2: Dessert gravy is fantastic.
0: It is, isn't it?
1: Yes.
0: Do you remember everything was just gravy dolloped on it, whatever it was.
1: Yeah.
0: You don't get a lot of custard these days, do you?
2: No, it's not in fashion.
0: You don't want to be selling custard to restaurants or going door to door now as the custard man. Christian, what about Steak Diane? Sydney. Yes, Steak Diane, yes. My mum used to make crockpot chicken with tinned potatoes, tinned carrots. Everything was tinned.
2: Yep.
0: Jars and tins. Maybe a little bit of fresh celery. Delicious. Was it? Beef stroganoff. Tuna mornay.
1: Oh,
2: that's right, yeah.
0: And also meatloaf. Oh, that a foul, dry old thing that was. But just Kaylin, what else needs to be on the 90s menu, mate?
3: Every week, we would have it twice a week. It would be rissoles.
0: Yeah.
3: But my mum made it really fancy. She would take Vegemite scoops and put them in the middle of the rissoles.
0: I thought you said fancy.
3: Yeah, which would create this like saltiness through the rissole, and it was just absolutely divine.
0: Explains everything about producer Caitlin.
2: Sounds
0: revolting.
2: Revolting. Yes.
0: It does.
2: With all due respect to your mother.
0: You don't get on MasterChef this week, chefs. It's rissoles week.
2: Vegemite.
1: Rissoles, style.
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0: Christian O'Connell Show. Yesterday, someone DM'd me, as the kids say, on Instagram.
1: Slipped in there.
0: Oh, yeah, right into my DMs, and I don't mind that. I'm here for that. They had a brand new person and a name and an occupation for nominative determinism. This is something that occasionally comes up on the show, and it's a genuine theory that's been proved by science that people's names influence their choice of jobs. We've had these before. Have a listen to this.
2: My uncle was one William Toombs, and he was an undertaker.
3: My son, surname is Carr, C-A-R-R. He's a mechanic.
4: We had a general surgeon by the name of John Hack, local dentist by the name of Barry Cutmore, and a lovely GP by the name of Dr. Deese. Spelled D-E-A-T-H.
5: There was a blacksmith and his name was Dietmar Fleckhammer.
0: Dieter Fleckhammer, the blacksmith, one of my favourite ones. However, I've got a brand new one.
1: Mm-hmm.
0: It's a doctor.
1: Okay.
0: You're not going to believe what I'm about to say. Go ahead on Google. You will see this lovely doctor. Lady doctor, Dr. Asmi Butt. A-S-M-A, surname B-U-T-T. Dr. Butt is enough. Dr. Asmi Butt is incredible.
1: That's amazing.
0: It's incredible. Have you seen her?
1: Yes.
0: Dr. Asmi Butt.
1: Yes, Dr. Wow.
0: Asmi Butt. A beautiful name. A great name. But obviously the surname Butt, she's gone into medicine.
1: Yes.
0: It's Dr. Butt.
1: Yeah, that's where inject into your butt. The gluteus maximus.
0: What are you saying? What injections are you having in your ass?
1: Isn't that something? It's what they do.
0: I don't know.
1: That's a thing. It's a thing.
0: Why are they injecting your bum?
1: Yeah, that's
0: why
1: a
0: not
1: thing.
0: Somewhere else?
1: Well, maybe that's steroids.
0: No, you know, you're the son of a doctor.
1: I think they do inject into
0: the
1: bum.
0: Are you roiding right now? You are a jacked young man. Stay off the roids. All right, so nominative determinism, the theory that names influence jobs. Dr. Butt. Dr. Asmi Butt. It's incredible. It's too good to be true. All right, you can Google it. All right, it's your name or maybe it's someone you know linked to their job. It's a phenomenon called nominative determinism. Christian, we see a pediatric orthopedic doctor for our daughter, Dr. Little.
1: Oh.
0: Perfect.
1: Right.
0: It's a really warm, friendly name for a child doctor, isn't it? Christian. We've lived in two different suburbs. The first one, we had the local butcher, Gary Ham.
1: Right.
0: We changed suburbs. Gary Lamb. Do they know each other? The two Garys, Hammy and Lammy?
1: Ham and Lamb.
0: That is beautiful. Thank you very much. Christian, I'm a teacher. We have a food tech teacher, Miss Cook.
1: Right.
0: PE teacher, Mr. Sweatman. Christian, my dentist is Dr. Mola.
1: Oh.
0: Christian, just to let you know, the I Feel Like Chicken Tonight people also have a stroganoff version. Guess what it's called? You guessed it. I Feel Like Stroganoff Tonight.
1: How do they do it?
0: How do they do it? Christian, I used to have a dentist called Dr. Lipshutz. Ian's on the line now. He's got a great one as well. Ian, welcome to the show.
6: How are you?
0: I'm good, Ian. So, a name linked to a job. You've got a great one. What is it?
6: Oh, it's very amusing. It's always amused me. A Catholic archbishop in Manila in the Philippines named Cardinal Sin.
0: Incredible. It's like something from a kid's TV show or movie.
1: Yes,
0: Cardinal Sin. Amazing.
6: Gold.
0: Yeah, that's a great one. Ian, thank you very much for sharing.
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0: Christian O'Connell show. We were talking about the sad news yesterday, the sad passing of an amazing actor, but equally just as important, if not more important, a thoroughly kind, optimistic, positive human being, and that's Sam Neill. We lost a really good man, and talk about a career of range as well. So many massive movies, Peaky Blinders in the last couple of years as well. It was terrifying in that. But we're talking about Jurassic Park, and so many of us really have big memories of that iconic movie and his character, Dr. Alan Grant. So today, as a small thing from us, is the time waster is dinosaur movies. All right, dinosaur movies. Dinosaur movies is the time waster. Dinosaur movies. Greasick Park.
1: Silver.
0: Herbivore Alone.
1: Silver.
0: Velociraptor.
1: Oh,
0: Velociraptor. Triassicario.
1: Oh, God.
0: Triassicario, what? Yeah. Dino knowledge. Tom Cruise. Today, dinosaur movie.
1: Uh-huh.
0: That's right. Rexy Business.
1: Gold.
0: And Gladiraptor.
1: Gold as well.
0: All right, Rhea, what have you got? Dinosaur movies.
1: This dinosaur loved riding a motorbike. It's Easy Raptor.
0: Is it?
1: It is Easy Raptor.
0: Okay. Right. Now I found that clip. It's never leaving the show day today. How have we got 3 years without that one?
1: Sad movie when this dinosaur died. Oh no, Barney and Me.
0: That's gold plus. Barney and Me's genius. Well done.
1: How'd they get this big dinosaur on the ship? It's Titanicosaurus. Titanosaur is a very famous and large
0: dinosaur.
1: Yeah,
0: no, large one. Yeah.
1: Don't play it.
0: No, I am.
1: Take that off, Lockie. Take that off his board. And Saw, scary movie, Saw.
0: Saw, yeah, let me go. Saurus.
1: What's even scarier?
0: Yeah.
1: Stegosaur.
0: Oh, bloody hell, so much hard work.
1: No, you just
0: want to
1: play that clip.
0: No, I'm not. It's childish. I got him. All right, Rio, you ready to mark?
1: Let's do it.
0: Meet the Fossils.
1: Gold.
0: The Sound of Jurassic. Not music, Jurassic.
1: Silver.
0: Forgetting Tricera Marshall Tops.
1: Gold.
0: That's very good. Michael, well done. Dino, What You Did Last Summer.
1: Gold.
0: You, Me and Dorothy. Dorothy, a dinosaur.
1: Silver plus.
0: Oh, wow, this is a lovely one. I think this will take some beating. I Am Sam Neill.
1: Ah, oh, lovely.
0: That's Gold. A great one. Glenn, that's lovely. Zach and Mindy Make a Dino.
1: Gold, these are so good.
0: Santa, that's very good. Raptatouille.
1: Oh my, that is...
0: Kenny Thompson, well
1: wow,
0: done.
1: Wow, that is gold triple plus.
0: Not Pretty in Pink, Pretty Extinct.
1: Gold triple plus
0: We have the smartest listeners. Wow, that is great. David Beatty, well done. Casino.
1: Gold.
0: Toyosaurus.
1: Gold.
0: Freddy Got Fossilized.
1: Silver.
0: And Debbie Does Dactyls.
1: Oh, silver plus.
0: Oh, naughty. All right, then, who is off to go and see Boys to Men,
1: wow,
0: Salt and Pepper, and Belle Biv DeBoe?
1: These were incredible, but Pretty Extinct is my favourite.
0: Dave, you are today's winner. Thank you very much for all those. That's the Christian O'Connell Show for today. 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
5: 5RM, Riverland and Mallee weather.
11: Clear tonight, then for Wednesday, some morning fog before a partly cloudy day. Thursday, partly cloudy getting up to 15, then for Friday, cloudy and 15 around the Riverland and Mallee. Tonight, we're going down to 3. And right now, at the Davilly's Air Conditioning Weather Station, it's 10.
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1: This is the 80s at 8. Shane Bryan with you tonight. It's Chart Tuesday. We go back to July 1983, the time when the Police gave us possibly the biggest stalker song of all time.

But how did Sting and the Boys fare against Irene Cara? We'll take a look at the top five in Australia, the UK and the US charts as well. Let's kick it off with Elton John. I'm Still Standing, sitting at number three on the charts, and that is as far as it got. You're on the 80s at 8.

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1: it says 100% guaranteed, you moron. Mister, if you don't shut up, I'm going to kick 100% of your ass.
0: 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It's the 80s at 8, 5 hours.

0: You're on the 80s at 8. Shane Bryan with you. It's Chart Tuesday. We've gone back to July 1983. And Tim Finn there, Fraction Too Much Friction, he had officially left Split Enz. In fact, they did get back together for a final tour at the end of the year, Enz with a Bang. And then the following year, their final studio album was without Tim Finn. It was called See You Around. Tim, of course, did a pretty good job on the charts. In July 1983, he was sitting at number 9. Let's take a look at the top 5 on the Aussie charts in July 1983.
1: Before the algorithms, before streaming, this is what Australia was cranking. Let's revisit the charts. Revisit the charts. Oz Chart Rewind.
0: And let's kick it off with the number 5 song, Real Life, Send Me an Angel. One of Australia's greatest synth-pop exports, the Melbourne band's debut single became a worldwide hit. And of course, it's continually played on 80s radio and movie soundtracks around the world. Coming in at number 4 was New Order with Blue Monday. It was the best-selling 12-inch single of all time. It was built around a groundbreaking electronic groove and helped change the sound of pop and dance music forever. It was also the most expensive single of all time. Check that one out. Coming in at number 3 was Elton John, I'm Still Standing. We heard that at the start of the show. At number 2 was The Police, Every Breath You Take.

It was the biggest song of the Police's career. Now, despite often being mistaken for a love song, Sting has always described it as about obsession and surveillance. Who would have thought? And the number one song was Irene Cara, Flashdance. What a feeling, from the movie Flashdance. Spent weeks at number one around the world, won an Oscar for the best original song, and became one of the defining tracks of 1983. So there you have it. The biggest song in Australia this week, July 1983, was Irene Cara, Flashdance. What a feeling. You're on the 80s at 8.

superstars. You've been hit by a smooth criminal. 80s supergroups. This is the way it's gonna be forever now. 80s one-hit wonders. This is the 80s at 8. The Riverland.

0: You're on the 80s at 8. Shane Bryan with you. That was Rod Stewart, Baby Jane. We've gone back to July 1983 for Chart Tuesday, and that one was sitting at number 10 on the Aussie charts this week back in 83. Let's take a quick look at the charts around the world.
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2: 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It's the 80s at 8 Global Chart Hits.
0: Let's kick it off with the UK. At number 3 was Eurythmics with Who's That Girl?
3: Who's that girl running around with you? Tell me.
0: Another synth pop gem from Annie Lennox and Dave Stewart. Coming in at number 2 was Freeze with IOU, one of the pioneering electro pop records of the early 80s and a huge dance floor hit. But the number 1 song was Paul Young with Wherever I Lay My Hat.
3: Wherever I lay my hat, that's my home.
0: It took over the charts in the UK, originally recorded by Marvin Gaye. Paul Young turned it into his first UK number 1 and one of the standout pop soul hits of 1983. Let's take a look at the US. Coming in at number 3 was Irene Cara with Flashdance. Number 2, Eddie Grant with Electric Avenue.
4: We're gonna ride down to Electric Avenue, and then we'll take it higher.
0: Inspired by the famous London Street and packed with that unmistakable reggae pop groove. And the biggest song in America in July 1983, it had to be. It was The Police, Every Breath You Take. It spent 8 weeks at number 1 in the US, became the biggest hit of the band's career. And that is up next on the 80s at 8.
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You're on the 80s at 8, Shane Bryan with you. Bonnie Tyler there, Total Eclipse of the Heart and her signature song, sitting at number 7 in July 1983. And how sad it was to have said goodbye to Bonnie Tyler over this last week. And that song became her signature song, written, of course, by Jim Steinman. Started life as a part of a vampire musical before it became Bonnie Tyler's signature song. Now, if you were looking for a live show around Australia in the winter of 1983, there was plenty happening. British singer-songwriter Joan Armour Trading was dropping the pilot. She was touring the country with her big act, and punk legends Dead Kennedys were also bringing their explosive live show to Australian audiences, along with easy-listening superstar Andy Williams wrapping up a national tour. Locally, Cold Chisel were on their famous Farewell Last Stand tour. Midnight Oil, INXS and Goanna, however, were lighting up stages around the country and appearing at major events like Stop the Drop. She's been-

0: What an incredible tour that would have been. Up next, sitting at number five, was Real Life, Send Me an Angel. 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

0: Well, that wraps it up for tonight. Tomorrow night on the 80s at 8, my special guest is Richard Bergman from the Sunny Boys. I'm alone with you tonight. I'm alone with you tonight. We've got a big announcement tomorrow night. The Sunny Boys box set is on its way. You get all the details and a reunion tour, believe it or not. The Sunny Boys, my special guest tomorrow night on the 80s at 8. We'll see you then. Thanks for keeping me company.
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10: Clear tonight, then for Wednesday, some morning fog before a partly cloudy day. Thursday, partly cloudy getting up to 15. Then for Friday, cloudy and 15 around the Riverland and Mallee. Tonight, we're going down to 3. And right now at the Davili's Air Conditioning Weather Station, it's 9.
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6: Clear tonight, then for Wednesday, some morning fog before a partly cloudy day. Thursday, partly cloudy getting up to 15. Then for Friday, cloudy and 15 around the Riverland and Mallee. Tonight, we're going down to 3. And right now, for the Billy's Air Conditioning Weather Station, it's 9.
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0: heard this in a while. 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
0: 5RM, Riverland and Mallee weather.
8: Clear tonight, then for Wednesday, some morning fog before a partly cloudy day. Thursday, partly cloudy getting up to 15, then for Friday, cloudy and 15 around the Riverland and Mallee. Tonight, we're going down to 3. And right now at the Davilly's Air Conditioning Weather Station, it's 8.
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8: Morning fog before a partly cloudy day today. Then Thursday, partly cloudy, getting up to 15. Friday's a cloudy one, getting up to 15. Then Saturday, partly cloudy and a top of 17 around the Riverland and Mallee. 15's the top today. Right now at the Davilly's Air Conditioning Weather Station, it's 7.
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14: 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Good morning, Rio.
15: Good morning.
14: Good morning, Pat.
16: Morning, boys.
14: Oh, the producers really have... I'm the luckiest presenter in the world.
15: They spoil you.
14: Oh, my, they really do. I mean, look, I'd rather have them come up with some great ideas, but look, maybe one day. Today, they've got a brand new bin in the studio. To help you and I, when we talk about the bin stickers, we don't need to imagine it anymore.
15: No.
14: We can see a flipping bin stinking up the studio.
15: It's so lucky to have an old, smelly red bin
14: in the studio as a kind of sidekick for the next 3 hours. And you know what it is? It's inspirational to see a manky old bin in the radio studio.
15: We've finally made it.
14: Not just that, Caitlin will no doubt say, listen, you know, radio these days, it's all got to be visualized. Okay, think of it like a TV show now. All the podcasts have got shiny cameras. You can't see it. In the studio, all you can see is a bin lid, a red bin lid. People are going to watch this as they're scrolling going, what's the bin?
15: Why's that included in the show?
14: They're really into recycling their crappy ideas on that show. There must be no gap between them and the bin.
15: It's created a weird vibe.
14: It has a really weird vibe. But that's the producers. Chuckle Sisters doing great work at 6 o'clock. Now, you and I, during the ad break, I've been told we've got to go around the office to find some kind of plinth to put it on as if it's now going to be elevated over us, as if we're worshipping the bin, like a Roman god. Now.
15: It's weird now. It's going to be weirder, elevated, like you said, on a shrine.
14: Tell me this. I believe now, producer Caitlin, you guys have got a camera on you, haven't you, Chuckle Sisters? Have you got a camera on you?
17: Yes, we have a camera on us.
14: Great, great, great.
17: Ah!
18: Do you know what?
17: Uh-huh.
18: It's not worthy for me to have the bin. I'll take it. The Chuckle Sisters can have it on the camera at their level.
15: Christian is now taking the bin out of the studio.
17: Is my mic still on, Rio?
15: Yes, your mic is still on.
17: This is not going to be that. We can't. We have to move between this area.
18: Oh, I'm digging.
15: The bin is now in the producer airlock and out of our studio mercifully.
17: We need to be able to move.
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0: Christian O'Connell Show. Every Tuesday morning on the show, we ask you, how was your day yesterday? How was your Monday? How did you start the week? Are you a Monday winner or loser? Rio, which way is it for you?
1: I'm definitely still in loser mode. I'm still heavily, heavily jet lagged from our trip to Greece over the break. I thought I beat it. On Saturday night, I slept for 13 hours, which I've never done before.
0: I don't remember sleeping for 13 hours since I was 10 years of age.
1: Yes, me neither. I thought, oh, I've finally done it. I'm the first person to ever beat jet lag.
0: Sleep it off.
1: Sleep it off. But it's you know, like when you wake up and you thought you've beaten the hangover, turns out you're just still drunk.
0: It was hiding around a corner.
1: Yes, it was exactly that.
0: You haven't quite met the hangover. It appears like 1 in the afternoon.
1: Yes, just sneaking up behind you. That was Sunday night for me before our first show back. I was still so awake. At 1 a.m., I was just like eyes wide open, not even close to being able to sleep. And then I started to get tired at about 3 o'clock, so an hour before we had to wake up for the show.
0: Yeah, I woke up this morning, and I mean wide awake at 2. I've been up since 2:30.
1: You're kidding.
0: No. And just as I put my shoes on to leave the house at 5, I started to feel sleepy.
1: Oh, yes,
0: I was like, not now. You had your chance. We ain't getting anywhere near that bed for a while yet. There's a radio show to do. You've got to watch what you say. I'm this close to getting cancelled at any break today. I actually think I'm more dangerous than if I was drunk during the show. Jet lag is a real thing.
1: It's crazy. I had a bath yesterday and I fell asleep in the bath and woke up to me slipping down like...
0: What? That's really dangerous.
1: Choking on the bath water.
0: But then didn't you take sleeping tablets?
1: I did. I got a prescription for
0: Tamazepam. He's popping pills in the air.
2: It's like Whitney Houston.
1: Come on.
2: Rio.
1: I did.
2: Careful.
1: They are. They're a bit... They're pretty heavy. They really knock you out. But then, it's good.
0: Because I'm always jealous. So on the flight back, going back to UK, where I was for the last 2 weeks, seeing my mum and dad, I was jealous on the long, so you have to do it in 2 stretches. Mm. So I changed to Singapore. And then it's like, it's 13 and a half hours.
1: Yeah.
0: And everyone was asleep.
2: Yeah.
0: And I can only presume they can sleep. I can't do that because to me, it's like sleeping in public.
1: Mm. Are you?
0: I was awake. I tried so hard to go to sleep. I couldn't.
1: Is it the fear of people watching you sleep?
0: No, I don't know. It's just I can't relax. And then the crew were like, is there anything we can get you to help you sleep? I tried a chamomile tea with 3 chamomile tea bags in it.
1: No.
0: That still wouldn't do it.
1: It's not strong enough.
0: No. I was jealous of them. I reckon they're all on sleeping tablets, aren't they?
1: Yes, you need to get on the good stuff. Yeah, it really...
0: They've been to your doctor, have they?
1: Yes.
0: It's the same guy that looks after Michael Jackson, isn't it? It's Matthew Perry's guy, is it?
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0: Christian O'Connell Show. I'm a Monday loser. Yesterday, I was home alone. And so I took my daughter, Lois, who's 19. She's been off university for 2 weeks, so back home with us. It's been lovely having her back. And she went back to uni for a couple of days to see a young man who may or may not be her boyfriend. But I suspect. Mm-hmm. I pay more attention than those daughters of mine think. Always watching. Anyway, so I had to take her to Woolies to get some food for a couple of days to go back with. And I also was then getting dinner for myself. We go to the scanner and I say, I'm just going to do my bits first, okay, and then there's yours. All I had was a free-range chicken breast and a jar of mushroom chicken tonight, sauce in a jar.
1: Ooh, that's rough. That's like a student's... That should be for her.
0: No, well... She leans in and she whispers to me, Dad, you're giving off major divorced dad vibes here.
1: Oh.
0: And I looked at it. It was just a chicken breast and a chicken sauce in a jar.
1: Bleak as.
0: I made it last night.
1: Oh, just come on now.
0: Oh, I feel like chicken tonight, chicken tonight.
2: It's better than Uber Eats.
0: Yes, exactly.
1: At least he's cooked something. At least cooked something. That, but there's just a sadness to it a bit.
0: It was a single
1: chicken breast in a jar.
0: Yeah. Hey, a jar of grey. Beautiful, a jar of grey. Anyway, I make it. It's just like, I'm not even going to go and sit down. There's no point in this. I stand at the bench. I stand at the bench, slumped over, a mixture of jet lag and just sadness.
1: You've become
0: a jar of grey.
1: Oh, did you have any side dishes with it?
0: Nothing.
1: Oh, that's actually, that makes me deeply
0: no
1: sad.
0: No greenery.
1: Oh,
0: I was like, what if something happened to me right now and I hit the deck? They come in and find me and they go, oh my God, his last meal was chicken tonight, mushroom sauce in a jar, and a solitary chicken breast.
1: He was ready
0: no
1: to
0: greenery.
1: Go.
0: No greenery. No greenery. You should know at this age, 53. Yes.
1: What sort of life was this man
0: no
1: leading?
0: Life. No life. And they took him away if you're going to live like that. The experiment didn't work.
1: They put his ashes in a jar of chicken tonight.
0: Yes, yes. But chicken tonight to me is 90s cooking.
1: Very much so, totally. Yeah.
0: You know, even I was eating, I was like, my God, this was so big in the 90s. Mm. There was the TV advert, the dance, the jingle was everywhere. I didn't even know they still did Chicken Tonight.
1: Yeah, me neither.
0: No. Who knew? Who knew what that target audience must be?
1: They mustn't believe their luck. Oh, my God.
0: God, we've had a sale on a Monday. Yes. This guy is winning goals. So anyway, I thought this morning, let's make a 90s menu.
1: Ooh,
0: so one of the main courses has to be chicken tonight.
1: Yes.
0: What else is on there? If you think about eating in the 90s, Viennetta is one of the dessert options.
1: Mm.
0: Obviously, you know, the show loves a Viennetta. What else should be on there on the 90s menu of our food? Well, I don't know what else you think a menu would be. Shoes?
1: I've got one.
0: Yeah.
1: Canton. Do you remember that, Patsy?
2: Oh, yeah.
1: Do
2: Mama's
1: still
2: making Canton. It doesn't take long for the word to get around.
1: Na, na, na. That was the peak of Asian cuisine back in the 90s. That was about as authentic as it got. And it was essentially Chicken Tonight, but in oriental form.
2: Sugary, syrupy sauce.
1: Yes,
2: what about apricot chicken?
0: I was about to say apricot chicken.
2: Yeah, we still make that.
0: Yeah, no, that's back around.
2: Yes, yeah.
0: Do you know what? As I was looking at the ready meal section, right, in the supermarket yesterday, and I was looking at all the different ones now, there's like there's the people who are dieting or you know, cutting weight, something called My Muscle Meals or something like that.
1: Mm.
0: Then there's a whole new brand now, simply called, this is so frustrated, Air Fryer! It's in block capitals with an exclamation mark. I got it. You just chuck this into the air fryer. I almost got one of those, but I can't give in that easily.
1: I must
0: imagine
1: have
0: there was that. I know. Imagine there was like another thing, just oven, 180 degrees, air fryer. There's no need for cooking instructions. It just yells it at you. Air fryer.
1: All those pre-made meals now are just like, it's all about protein. Everything's like 60 grams of protein, 100 grams of protein.
0: Air fryer! All right, what is on the 90s? You're right, I think most 90s main dishes were chicken-based.
2: Yes.
0: Mm. Apart from a beef stroganoff.
2: Oh, I love a beef stroganoff.
1: Yeah. Will, my partner, made a beef stroganoff recently. Hadn't had it, probably since the 90s.
0: Yes.
1: It's a dense old meal, isn't it?
0: But I'll tell you what the densest meat meal was in the 90s. Meatloaf.
1: I've never had meatloaf. Oh,
0: you lucky thing. I'm jealous. I wish my body could forget all the meatloaf dinners I had in the 90s that Mum used to make.
1: Is it meat bread?
0: I tell you what, go and eat a shoe. And therefore, you've just eaten meatloaf.
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1: Christian O'Connell's show. If you're a regular listener to the first hour of the show, firstly, let's just say sorry. Secondly, can you put a note in your calendar, a regular Tuesday long-running one, Infinite, to remind me, second song on a Tuesday morning, ELO, Don't Bring Me Down. I'd be so grateful. Yes, there are producers, but they put one in for 5:30. Why? So many questions right now. 5:30 a.m. Yes. I mean, you're getting ready for the next day's show at 5:30 in the evening, and I'm opening up a fresh jar of chicken tonight. The show is over. All right, sad, sad news yesterday about not just a titan of acting, Sam Neill, but also just a thoroughly decent, optimistic, kind, lovely, impish man.
2: Mm.
1: Sam Neill, just the last couple of years, he brought so much delight to people around the world, just with his videos of his ducks,
2: yes,
1: the Two Paddocks Winery, just a really, you know, so many actors take themselves so seriously. Mm. Sam, you gave the impression that he didn't do that.
2: Yes, and he seems like he could.
1: Yeah, I was lucky enough to interview him quite a few years ago, and he was just as charming as you'd imagine he would be.
2: Amazing.
1: I had such a lovely time, just a genuinely warm, playful man, just really happy to answer any questions. I said how I remember, you know, sometimes in life you conflate timelines.
2: Mm.
1: You know, sometimes you're telling a story and someone said, no, it was 3 years later. In my mind, the great movie, The Dish, I thought came out a couple of months after 9/11. And it was about 7 or 8 months after it. But the reason why in my mind I put the two of them quite closely together was I remember going to see The Dish and it felt like it was just after 9/11. It reminded me there are so many good people in the world doing great things.
2: Yeah.
1: And so I remember telling him that. He was like, it's amazing. It's still that movie of all ages around the world, people still just hold it so fondly. Such a great movie. And then Jurassic Park.
2: Oh,
1: what a great movie. The great Dr. Alan Grant. And the thing that's lovely, I watched it over Christmas with my kids, had never seen it. It still holds up.
2: Yes.
1: It's such a brilliant, it's a funny movie as well. And Sam's character, Dr. Alan Grant, grins, he hates kids. Jimmy snaps at a little kid. He can't believe that a kid isn't frightened of a dinosaur.
2: Yeah.
1: Thinks he's disrespectful to the dinosaurs. And then his arc over the movie is, by the end of it, he's almost like a surrogate dad to these kids. And it's what makes the movie have a really beautiful ending as well. So today, in honor of the great man, a really great man, Sam Neill, we're going to do a special time waste this morning for Jurassic Park, this great soundtrack as well. Dinosaur movies.
2: Let's go.
1: All right. Triceratop gun.
2: Gold.
1: For only the finest dinosaurs. Claws.
2: That's very good. Gold.
1: Rexit Ralph.
2: Silver plus.
3: T-Rex.
2: Yeah, T-Rex.
1: Dino, brother, where art thou? Dino, brother, where art thou?
2: Silver plus.
1: Triceratop gun.
2: You already did that.
1: No. Just, you know, getting another lap. Just a little victory lap for that one.
2: Oh, what again?
1: All right, dinosaur movies. What have you got, Rio?
2: The Talon, Mr. Ripley.
1: Oh, that's very good. Gold.
2: Alien versus Predator.
3: Oh.
2: Like a paleontologist. Which
1: God plus. God for smart.
2: Character. Meteor the Fockers. Oh, that meteor wiped those dinosaurs out.
1: I almost had Fockosaurus.
2: I like Fockosaurus.
1: I slowed down before saying that. I suddenly broke out into a cold sweat. The jet lag, the chicken tonight. Maybe don't try that now early on the first hour of the show.
2: And the fantastic roar of a terrifying T-Rex. Roar.
1: What?
2: Roar!
1: What do you mean, roar?
2: Roar! Like
1: roar
2: a,
1: what?
2: Like a dinosaur's famous roar.
1: Yeah. But what's the movie?
2: The fantastic roar!
1: Oh, okay. Bronze. All right, he's on sleeping tablets. If not, take some now. Sleep the rest of the show off.
0: The Christian O'Connell Show. 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
10: Morning fog before a partly cloudy day today. Then Thursday, partly cloudy, getting up to 15. Friday's a cloudy one, getting up to 15. Then Saturday, partly cloudy and a top of 17 around the Riverland and Mallee. 15's the top today. Right now at the Davili's Air Conditioning Weather Station, it's 6.
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1: Christian O'Connell Show. Sadly yesterday about the passing of a great actor and a great human being as well, Sam Neill. So today, this is the music, you might recognise it from Jurassic Park, a special Jurassic Park-themed edition of the Time Waster for the great Sam Neill. We're looking for your dinosaur movies. Thank you very much for opening up tabs. I can tell that people have had to do research early in the morning. I appreciate that. Best in Show gets one of our Best in Show medals this morning. Titanic.
2: Oh, very good. Gold.
1: Emma Putson, well done. Pterodact, the Hills Have Eyes.
2: Look,
1: it's early, you know, it's a stretch, dinosaur movies. Basic Extinct.
2: Oh,
1: now that is very good.
2: Glass.
1: Joanne, well done. Oppenheimersaurus.
2: Bronze.
1: A pterodactyl flew over the cuckoo's nest.
2: Silver.
1: Diplodocars.
2: Oh, you know,
1: kids movie cars.
2: Yes,
1: yep.
2: Gold.
1: Well done, Carl. Forgetting Triceratop Marshall.
2: Is that
1: just crowbarring in. There's a lot of these just dinosaur names crowbarred in.
2: It made me laugh, though.
1: Yes.
2: Plus.
1: Wendy, thank you. Another one coming up. The Curious Case of Benjamin Brontosaurus.
2: Silver plus.
1: 12 Angry Mammoths.
2: Gold.
1: That's very good. Tracy's got Weekend at Barney's.
2: Oh, gold.
1: Very good, Tracy Wareham. Dude, Where's My Carbonated Fossil?
2: Silver.
1: That's Matthew. The Fast and the Fossilus.
2: Silver.
1: Indiana Bones.
2: Gold.
1: That's very good, Lisa. Brachiosaurus to the Future.
2: Gold.
1: Chris, well done. Mission Infossible.
2: Gold plus.
1: Oh, Lauren. In Werribee. Wow, I didn't know they...
14: Oh, get out of it.
1: Oh, you did get some smart ones. You dodged that gene pool. Well done. And that's what I was clapping for, really. Well done. Someone's read a book.
14: We rule.
1: Casablanca-saurus.
2: Gold.
1: All right, that's a Chris. All right, who is... I don't know why I'm still clapping, demented. Who is... let's say it's just lovely to clap early in the morning. Our listeners, wake yourself up with some good collective clapping.
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0: Christian O'Connell Show. Brad Adams back down under February, March next year. Head to Frontier Dooring to find out when you can get your tickets. Pre-sales Friday, and then general is next Monday. Good luck. You'd have to take on Pats.
1: I will take on anyone, any man, any dog, any woman.
2: Any dog.
1: Look out.
0: Why do dogs want to go and see the Canadian?
1: I don't know, but look out, because this will be the 13th time, should I succeed, that I have seen my beautiful Brian Adams. And how is
0: poor
1: it?
0: Brian Adams.
1: At what point
0: I bet he's nervous every time he gets to Melbourne.
1: No way.
0: You know?
1: How is it that it's on our 28th wedding anniversary?
0: Pats is his Mark Chapman.
1: No, Mark Chapman.
0: Don't stay at the Dakota building when you come to Melbourne.
1: No, but I can't wait. He's my hall pass. He's coming on my 28th wedding anniversary, which is
2: what an
1: fitting
2: anniversary present for Chris. Wait, kissing a third.
1: I'm so excited.
0: I didn't know people still had hall passes.
1: Absolutely, and he is my
0: That is the news today. I wonder if there's anyone else listening whose hall pass is Brian Adams. If you're going to use that pass, why go for a middle-aged man like Brian Adams?
1: Oh, no, he's a dish.
0: Didn't you hang out at his hotel a couple of years ago?
1: No, you sent me there on assignment. Remember, I interviewed him.
0: Well, was it an interview?
1: Oh, my God.
0: That's only Piers Morgan.
1: It was charming. It was just beautiful. Oh, my God.
0: Didn't you have a bag of merch to sign?
1: No, yeah, but I was too shy. I thought, no, that's really distasteful. I don't want to look too
2: keen. Distasteful?
0: No, it's not distasteful. No, if you threw your knickers at him, maybe there's a case for a little bit of distaste. But ask him to sign something as a genuine fan.
1: No, it didn't feel right. It kind of cheapened the whole moment for me. Like, it was, you don't understand.
0: Oh,
1: it was a bucket list item. It was just, oh.
2: And don't you say, Patsy, that he winked at you or he looked at you at a concert?
1: He cuddled me
0: probably
1: twice and hashed me twice.
0: Probably a sty or something, you
1: hashed
0: know?
1: Me Oh, he did. Yes, he pointed me out in this.
0: A lot of allergies.
2: At the concert.
0: A lot of allergies in Melbourne. It's the allergy capital of Australia.
1: And I had witnesses. Yes, he did point me out. Yes, in the.
0: No, I think it was more to security. How did she get in? I warn you. How did she get in? There's photos everywhere. She's got a bag for life with a load of dodgy merch.
1: Oh, it was euphoric, I tell you.
0: From Temu, and it is not official BA stuff.
1: So good. Happy to go again for the show if you want me to.
0: Please.
1: By the way.
0: All right, no, let's do it. And this time, start with the signing. In fact, these days you get like 15 minutes allocated. Just use the whole 15 minutes getting stuff signed.
1: No.
0: Any questions? No. Oh, yeah. Just can you sign this calendar as well?
1: And maybe my skin, and I'll get a tattoo. People do that.
0: Yeah. And let's think about those kind of people.
1: What? I wouldn't mind doing it.
0: What? An actual, you'd have a permanent tattoo of his signature?
1: Yeah, I'd get him to sign somewhere on my body. I might.
2: Somewhere on my body.
0: All right.
1: Is it too early?
0: And when you hear me go like this, all right. My family know that's our version. When Dad says that, it's like, and scene. Scene. The radio version is, all right. Okay. Yesterday, you're going to get jealous. You're going to go, my God, have you trained at the Cordon Bleu Academy? I had chicken tonight dinner. 4-1.
2: Oh,
0: I felt like chicken tonight. I was just wandering around looking for an easy sauce to pour over a lone chicken breast last night for my dinner. And I saw chicken tonight. I couldn't believe it was still going.
2: Yeah.
0: Right? My daughter was like, what is that? Oh, and listen, young lady, back in the day, back in the 90s, everyone used this. You've had friends coming around. You would just pour chicken.
1: Yeah.
0: You really would.
2: Yes. Kind of luxury.
0: It was like luxury in a jar.
2: I'm looking at this chicken tonight mushroom jar.
0: Oh, beautiful.
2: What a
0: chef's kiss. So many
1: chef's
0: kiss.
2: Fascinating colour.
0: Oh, it's a great colour.
2: Great.
0: It's a very, very original hue of mushroom.
2: It doesn't look like it's jam-packed with mushrooms.
0: They must have taken a bad camera angle. No, that had the right ratio to delicious runny, so runny sauce and mushroom. They'd really find over the decades, they've really honed that mix. Anyway, as I was serving up, I was thinking, this is a 90s meal. So this morning, with your donations and your ideas, we're going to try and recreate what would be the 90s menu. Someone wants to go, Rob, Christian, the old chicken Kiev.
1: Oh, yes.
0: The best thing was about that first slice
1: yeah.
0: when the garlic butter would come oozing out.
1: Yeah.
0: Fried chicken, sausages, mashed potatoes, gravy, spaghetti bolognese, mac and cheese. That's from Frank. Chow mein and curry sausages.
2: Chow mein is huge.
0: Chow mein was massive. Bring it back.
1: Yeah.
0: Chow mein.
2: That was like the only Chinese dish.
0: Yes, you're right. That's how it started with chow mein. I don't think I've even said that in decades. Chow mein and curry sausages, as well as ham, steaks, pineapple, optional. Yes, I know what you mean. Pineapple was a big staple. Good morning, Christian. What about the prawn cocktail?
1: Oh, God, you've got to go the prawn cocktail.
2: What was the prawn cocktail?
1: Oh, delicious. Prawns, we have them every Christmas.
0: Yeah.
1: And you just slice up some lettuce, just a, you know, butter lettuce, and put the cocktail sauce over the top. Very simple, but very tasty.
0: Yeah, so you still get that now.
1: Yeah,
0: absolutely. I think it's back in.
1: Yeah.
0: Christian, my nan would always cook cheesy... cheesy broccoli casserole. Comfort food. Not great for the arteries, but taste is great. Christian, why don't you a 90s degustation diner for us all?
2: Oh, that's a great idea.
0: Oh, that actually is a great thing. Invite listeners and have a 90s degustation dinner.
2: Matching wines.
0: Are we pairing it with wines and beers?
2: Matching goon.
0: A goomba.
2: That's fruity. Lexi will go lovely with
0: Christian, what about chili con carne from the yellow packet?
1: Oh, yeah.
0: Yeah, I know what you mean.
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0: Christian O'Connell's show and your ideas. What would be on a 90s menu? Yesterday, I didn't know you could still buy it. It's still going strong decades later. Chicken tonight. Chef's kiss. Okay. What else would be on a 90s menu? I think that is a great idea, by the way, of us sitting down with our listeners and actually breaking bread, garlic bread, of course, over a 90s degustation menu.
1: Yes, Coles garlic bread.
0: It's got to be. That tasted great. Christian on the 90s menu, Mississippi mud cake.
2: What is that?
0: Yes.
2: Deep, rich mud cake.
0: Right. Yeah. Corned beef from white wine sauce.
1: Oh, God, I love a corned beef.
3: Do you remember Silverside?
1: Silverside with a bit of a hot English mustard and some white bread. That's all you need.
2: Still do it in the slow cooker. It's magnificent. Talking of the chicken tonight, you get the honey mustard. Just get a jar of that.
0: That's the other great sauce. It's not just a jar of grey.
2: Yeah. Jar of fluorescent yellow. It's fantastic. Yeah.
0: Christian, my mum used to go back in the 90s, ox tongue.
2: Okay. My father-in-law did offal. Depression era, they do everything. Yeah. Oxtail.
0: Christian, what about apricot chicken? I think that's probably the definitive 90s meal. Christian, porcupine meatballs. Popular when I was a kid. Christian was... macaroni cheese followed by apple strudel
1: custard is a
0: dessert staple. It's the dessert gravy of the 90s. Custard
1: dessert gravy. Yes.
0: It is, isn't it? Yeah. Do you remember everything was just gravy dolloped on it, whatever it was. You don't get a lot of custard these days, do you?
1: No, it's not in fashion.
0: You don't want to be selling custard to restaurants or going door to door now as the custard man. Christian, what about Steak Diane? Sydney. Yes, Steak Diane, yes. Christian, my mum used to make crock pot chicken with tinned potatoes, tinned carrots. Everything was tins. Jars and tins. Maybe a little bit of fresh celery. Delicious. Was it? Beef stroganoff. Tuna mornay. And also meatloaf. Oh, that a foul, dry old thing that was. Butchers and Caitlin, what else needs to be on the 90s menu, mate?
4: Every week, we would have it twice a week. It would be rissoles.
0: Yeah.
4: But my mum made it really fancy. She would take Vegemite scoops and put them in the middle of the rissoles.
0: I thought you said fancy.
4: Yeah, which would create this like saltiness through the rissole, and it was just absolutely divine.
0: Explains everything about producer Caitlin.
1: Sounds...
0: revolting.
1: Revolting.
0: It does.
1: With all due respect to your mother.
0: You don't get on MasterChef this week, chefs. It's rissoles week.
1: Vegemite.
2: Rissoles style.
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0: Christian O'Connell Show. Thank you very much, everyone. Still sending in your suggestions for the ultimate 90s food menu. Dinner served, Christian, with a fresh drug of Tang. Top up, sir.
1: Oh, I can still taste it.
0: Yeah. Don't forget the after-dinner meats to go with the vol-au-vents as well. No 90s dinner would be complete without a double espresso or other way too caffeinated beverage right before bed. You're right. What was that about?
2: Yes, the after
0: a double shot. Yes. Christian, 90s dinner party dessert will be chocolate fondue served with fruit and marshmallows. Mm. Also, my nan used to make homegrown stewed peaches.
1: Oh, yeah.
0: Stewed peaches, yeah. I just remember stewed peaches. And also rice custard.
2: Rice custard.
0: No.
2: I didn't mind a bit of rice
0: semolina.
2: Custard.
0: All that kind semolina. Of muck. Oh, my God, no. All right, so yesterday someone DM'd me, as the kids say, on Instagram.
2: Slipped in there.
0: Oh, yeah, right into my DMs. And I don't mind that. I'm here for that. They had a brand new person and a name and an occupation for nominative determinism. This is something that occasionally comes up on the show, and it's a genuine theory that's proved by science that people's names influence their choice of jobs. We've had these before. Have a listen to this.
3: My uncle was one William Toombs, and he was an undertaker.
4: My son, surname is Carr, C-A-R-R. He's a mechanic.
5: We had a general surgeon by the name of John Hack, local dentist by the name of Barry Cutmore, and a lovely GP by the name of Dr. Deese. Spelled D-E-A-T-H.
6: There was a blacksmith and his name was Dietmar Fleckhammer.
0: Dieter Fleckhammer, the blacksmith, one of my favourite ones. However, I've got a brand new one.
2: Mm-hmm.
0: It's a doctor.
2: Okay.
0: You're not going to believe what I'm about to say. Go ahead on Google. You'll see this lovely doctor. Lady doctor, Dr. Asmi Butt. A-S-M-A, surname B-U-T-T. Dr. Butt is enough. Dr. Asmi Butt is incredible.
2: That's amazing.
0: It's incredible. Have you seen her?
2: Yes.
0: Dr. Asmi Butt.
2: Yes, Dr. Wow.
0: Asmi Butt. Beautiful name. A great name. But obviously the surname Butt, she's gone into medicine.
2: Yes.
0: It's Dr. Butt.
2: Yeah, that's where inject into your butt. The gluteus maximus.
0: What are you saying? What injections you having in your ass?
2: Isn't that something? It's what they do.
0: I don't know.
2: That's a thing. It's a thing.
0: Why are they injecting your bum?
2: Yeah, that's
0: why not
2: thing.
0: Somewhere else?
2: Well, maybe that's steroids.
0: No, you know. You're the son of a doctor.
2: I think they do inject it.
0: Are you
2: the
0: roiding
2: butt?
0: Right now? You are a jacked young man. Stay off the roids. All right, so nominative determinism, the theory that names influence jobs. Dr. Butt. Dr. Asmi Butt is incredible. It's too good to be true. All right, you can Google it.
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12: Morning fog before a partly cloudy day today. Then Thursday, partly cloudy, getting up to 15. Friday's a cloudy one, getting up to 15. Then Saturday, partly cloudy and a top of 17 around the Riverland and Mallee. 15's the top today. And right now at the Davilly's Air Conditioning Weather Station, it's 9.
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24: It's showtime.
25: Well, hello there, Amanda. How are you, my little black shirt friend?
22: Black-hearted friend. I'm out of sorts today.
25: What's happened?
22: Oh, what's happened, Brendan? What's happened?
25: What's happened? I'll ease your burden.
22: Well, you created the burden. I'll start with what happened to my phone, and then I'll tell you how my day went today. As we were leaving this place of work last night, I was plugging my phone into so it would charge on the way home, and it dropped between my seat and the middle console. I was able to grab it with two fingers, it dropped down again. I grabbed it with two fingers and it dropped down again. And I knew that you were just getting onto your bike. And I said, Brendan has longer hands than I do. He might be able to help here. You came over. All I saw was a flash of bum crack as you said, Lola, get in there and have a go. And I was grateful for your help until I don't know what you did.
25: I didn't do anything.
22: You moved the seat.
25: I didn't move the seat.
22: You put your knee on the seat and somehow the seat maneuvered itself and moved and crunched my phone to smithereens.
25: Well, it didn't. Let me just say this.
22: What?
25: It wasn't me. It was your car that crunched your phone to smithereens. Secondly, I said to you, I'll have a look from the back. I'll scooch down. And you went,
22: you couldn't have seen it from the back.
25: How do you know?
22: All I wanted was, because you couldn't have reached it.
25: You wouldn't let me assess the situation. So you were standing there with one hand on your hip, get in there this way. And then I knelt on your seat, very mindful of the fact that don't want to touch any of the controls. And your car, because it's a German car, sensed a different weight variant between you and me. And
22: it started to move the seat backwards.
25: But I couldn't even stop it because it was moving the seat back before I even had a chance. And I believe that you'd already moved the seat before this happened.
22: Well, my phone was crunched.
25: Yeah.
22: And just splintered pretty much.
25: Yeah, really so made a meal of it.
22: It made a meal of it. So anyway, I went home, didn't have a phone, couldn't do my Wordle, so that didn't feel good. But this morning, 9 a.m., there I was at the Apple store this morning thinking I'll have to get a new phone, obviously, transfer all the data over. And the minute they said, what's your Apple ID number?
25: Oh, that's the worst.
22: Have you ever felt more dumb than when you're trying to transfer data? I don't know my passwords. I don't know my Apple ID. I'd saved it somewhere in my phone.
25: Mm-hmm.
22: How was I going to access that? So I had to go home to drive all the way home again to get my iPad, came back to the shop again, and then it was about an hour and a half from there to download some stuff into a new phone. And what's happened now, I don't know how, the cloud has downloaded all Harley stuff onto my phone.
25: I can't have
22: access to my Instagram, to my photographs. I don't have access to my phone numbers, nothing. Mm-hmm. So now I've got to get someone, a geek who we sometimes use for other technological stuff at home, to come to my home tomorrow morning to extend this process for another 18 hours.
25: Yeah.
22: Brendan?
25: Well, it's not my fault. I could have just gone home and been blissfully unaware of all of this.
22: Well, that is true. And I think
25: if you had,
22: I probably would have driven home and got some tongs and got it out.
25: Okay. Well, next time you yell out shrilly from the car park, Brendan! I won't come to your aid.
22: Oh, look. Anyway, it's happened now. It's happened now. And I've had it's been a pain in the neck of a day.
25: Of course, it's a terrible day for you. And I feel bad for dogs in prams wearing hats because they have been unviewed for some time.
22: Exactly. There's a whole lot of rescue dogs that have gone unobserved by me on Instagram
25: by you,
22: today.
25: Your so-called work.
22: Quite right. And women who, how to dress over 50. They haven't been seen by me today. There's some recipes I haven't seen.
25: I just want to hear what Harley had in his cloud.
22: No, nothing of interest. I didn't have a look.
25: You had a good old man, did you? Don't worry. We'll sort it out for you.
22: Will you?
25: Yep.
22: No, you won't. I'm not going to let you anywhere near it.
25: We've got an action-packed show today. Instagram makes its return. It's Tin Hat Tuesday. That's come back. Also, we can't do anything until we do the Fast Five.
22: And I've got a cold.
25: You have to. It's Jonesy and Amanda driving you home for Jam Nation.

0: Hello there, it's Jonesy and Amanda driving you home this afternoon.
1: How fast can this thing go?
2: Faster than the speed of light.
3: Jonesy and Amanda.
4: Fast five.
0: Five questions, can you go all the way and answer all five questions correctly? If you do that, Amanda will say...
5: If you answer question five correctly, you get a $250 fuel voucher.
0: I feel for you, little friend. Got a cold, you broke your phone.
5: I broke my phone. Yes, that's right, my phone was broken.
0: Hmm. Are you alluding in some way that it was me?
5: Well, it certainly wasn't me.
0: Well, it wasn't me.
5: It wasn't me.
0: Because...
5: In my phone, mysteriously, you put a knee on the seat of my car.
0: Yeah, but it's a weight-sensing seat. If it was the old Holden Sunbird, then nothing would have happened.
5: Then an iPhone wouldn't have been in there.
0: Well, true. True. But are you
5: it
0: saying...
5: could take my home telephone
0: Do you
5: in
0: want
5: there?
0: Me to recompense you for your phone?
5: No. No, not at all.
0: How much was your phone?
5: $2,000.
0: $2,000?
5: So,
0: what?
5: Yes, I would like you to recompense
0: me. $2,000?
5: Well, I was in a hurry. I wanted the latest one.
0: Just
5: I said,
0: get
5: one
0: on
5: just
0: a plan.
5: No, I just wanted to buy it outright and do it.
0: Don't we have someone with Apple? Some Apple connection?
5: No, please. I don't want any secret backroom deals.
0: Something catches fire in your hand.
5: No.
0: $2,000.
5: That's how much a new phone costs, Brendan.
0: Steve Jobs, he's having a laugh, isn't he?
5: Well, isn't he laughing now?
0: He's laughing.
5: In his skivvy all the way underground.
0: Rob is in Yarra Valley.
5: Hello, Rob.
0: Cheer up, Amanda, Rob.
6: Hello, Amanda.
5: Hello,
6: Brendan.
5: Rob.
6: How are you?
5: I'm not too bad, thank you.
0: She's in the wars, Rob.
5: I'm in the wars today. Anyway, here's question number one. Who played the iconic, this is a sad question as well.
0: Mm.
5: Who played the iconic paleontologist, Dr. Alan Grant, in the film Jurassic Park?
6: Sam Neill.
5: Wonderful Sam Neill. We're all still in shock.
0: So sad.
5: The passing of Sam
0: Neill. You know
5: what
0: I watched yesterday, or the first part of the first series, The 12.
5: The 12, this is a series
0: so
5: on
0: good.
5: SBS. There have been a couple of series of this. The 12 refers to the jurors. He plays a... A barrister.
0: Yep.
5: And he's incredible.
0: QC, yeah.
5: The QC, the seasons are amazing.
0: And just all the lives, the disparate lives that for the standard jury in Australia.
5: Yeah, it's
0: so,
5: a really great series.
0: I just feel terrible that I only just picked up on it now. I meant to watch it ages ago, but...
5: It's really great if you get a chance.
0: Get a chance, Rob. Let's play Riff Raff.
7: Can I Raff?
8: Any old Riff Raff backstage?
9: Oh, Riff Raff. That's your main understand. Got to keep out the Riff Raff.
5: Okay, let's see if Jonesy's going to be happy with the riff that Ryan has put in. What is this riff, Rob?
0: He is happy. Rob?
6: Keep it complicated, something complicated.
5: It does sound like that. Is that the song he's thinking of, but it has a different name?
0: Yeah. You got to keep them separated, but it's not...
5: Oh, see, I saw this written down. I didn't realize that was that song.
0: What song did you think?
5: Meaning
0: it was?
5: I knew it was that song, didn't know it was this title.
0: There is a chasm between that and Barry Manilow.
5: No, meaning that I didn't know the song was called this.
0: Oh, okay. Well, let's try. Should we go to Helen and Mary?
5: Let's see if Helen can do it. Hello, Helen.
10: Hey, how are you?
5: Very well. I think Rob was on to what the song is, but that's not the title. What song has this riff?
10: Is it Pulp Fiction? I want to pass and just answer the next one if that's all right.
5: Sorry, Helen.
0: I wish it worked that way.
5: Sorry.
0: Tell you what, let's have a bit of a breather. We'll put it on again, Ryan, just to hear it. Ryan's magic fingers working for their lives today on the panel.
5: What's the song?
0: It's Jonesy and Amanda driving you home for Jam Nation.

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4: We are up to question number two, which is riffraff.
5: Can I
4: riff?
6: Is there any old riffraff backstage?
7: Oh, riffraff everywhere.
8: Guys, you can't understand. Got to keep out the riffraff.
0: Fiona is in Briar Hills. Hello, Fiona.
9: Oh, hey, how going?
0: Good.
4: Hi, Fiona. What song features this riff? Any ideas?
9: I think that's Come Out and Play by The Offspring.
4: Yes, it
0: Very
4: is.
0: Very good. Poor old Amanda, Fiona, she's in the wars. Her phone broke.
4: My phone, just of its own volition,
0: was munched
4: seems
0: by
4: to
0: her
4: have munched
0: savage
4: itself.
0: Car.
4: It munched itself.
0: Your car's like Christine. Remember Stephen King? You know?
4: You've been munched and by Christine.
0: I'm not supposed to
4: And
0: tell
4: now
0: her.
4: I've got a cold.
0: You've got a cold. Should I go and get you some? I haven't got any my Sudafed left, eh? The great Canadian Sudafed.
4: This is a hollow offer. Should I go and get you some? Yes, please, Brendan. Why don't you go and grab me some?
0: Well, let's go. I'll just have a look on
4: the
0: line.
4: In the meantime, I'll ask Fiona question number three. It says multiple choice, Fiona. According to TMZ, someone has listed a bag of air allegedly collected inside Taylor Swift's wedding for sale. How much does it cost? Is it A, $50,000, B, $500,000, or C, $5 million?
9: Ooh, a bag of air at Taylor Swift's wedding.
4: Yeah, mm-hmm. What do you reckon?
9: I'll go B.
4: No,
0: it's $500,000.
4: It's not $500,000. That's
0: bag
4: the
0: of air.
4: Cost of my new phone.
0: How much is this going to
4: cost? There's going to be a lot of hot air around that too.
0: Do I have to? You know, I came and helped you.
4: I said nothing. I've just said thank you,
0: Your
4: Brendan.
0: Your car munched the phone.
4: You are so useful and thank you.
0: I didn't realise you just paid so much for that phone, though. That's...
4: But Renee, does that upset you?
0: Is with us. Hello, Renee.
4: Hello, Renee.
10: Hello. Hello.
4: Hello.
10: Susie, I think you should pay for Amanda's new phone.
0: I'm not buying a new phone.
4: Renee, thank
0: I
4: you.
0: Didn't break
4: are
0: the
4: you
0: phone.
4: In the legal profession, baby?
0: I didn't break the phone.
10: I just think that's just
0: You know
10: fair.
0: What? I'll say this as well. I was in full motorcycle regalia, so I had a helmet on and everything because I was about to leave. So I could have just quite easily just taken off.
4: I wish
0: and
4: you had.
0: And then you said, come and help me. And I went, okay. And then I said, I'll have a look around the back. And you went, no,
4: You're
0: no, no.
4: embellishing this
0: no,
4: story.
0: No, that's what I, this is what I did. That's what I did. And then, no. And then you've got to get in over the top. I can't help that your car adjusts to differences in weight. If anything, you should be happy. Imagine if the seat didn't move. That would indicate that we weigh the same. That would be terrible.
4: Renee, here's question three. According to TMZ, someone has listed a bag of air allegedly collected inside Taylor Swift's wedding for sale. Does it cost A, $50,000 or C, $5 million?
10: I'm going to say... A, 50,000.
4: It is 50,000. I also saw someone apparently was selling little acrylic cubes of rubbish that he collected outside the... they look really cute. They're $25. Mm. I'd have bought one of those, bits of rubbish from the wedding. I'd have bought that.
0: Of course you would. Derek Zoolander's primary arch rival and later friend is a fellow supermodel by what name, Renee?
10: That would be Hansel McDonald.
0: Whoa.
4: Well done, Hansel McDonald. Question five, this is where you win all the cash and prizes,
0: yep.
4: Well, the $250 fuel voucher. What type of hat is famously associated with conspiracy theorists as a supposed shield against invisible forces?
10: Is that like those tinfoil hats?
4: Tinfoil
0: That's
4: what, hats.
0: Exactly what that is, Renee.
4: I'm thinking of getting a tinfoil fascinator for Melbourne Cup. What do you think?
0: You won't be able to see where you're going.
4: Exactly.
0: Congratulations to you, Renee. You have won the Jam Pack. $250 fuel voucher for you.
10: Oh, wow. Oh, thank you so much, guys.
0: And don't worry,
10: really,
0: I will
10: really
0: look after Amanda.
10: I'm
0: not made of iPhones.
4: He's not going to buy me a new iPhone.
0: I don't know, because I didn't break the phone.
4: But you did. Well, you did offer to go and get me some Sudafed.
0: You're under the weather. I was just on the computer here.
4: Maybe a Lemsip.
0: Okay, I'll get you some Lemsips.
4: And some Sudafeds.
0: And I'll get the old school bikey speed one as well.
4: Do you just ask for that?
0: No, you got to show your license and do it. Actually, I'll take my wallet. We can either go to Priceline Pharmacy or Chemist Warehouse. We'll go to Chemist Warehouse.
4: Get your ears pierced while you're there.
0: Eddie's always talking about Chemist Warehouse. Well, so how far is that, Ryan, from here?
11: I think that's
3: 5 minutes.
0: 5 minutes walk?
3: Yeah.
0: How much time have we got?
3: Are you got 8 minutes?
4: Well, the maths
0: why doesn't Ryan just go?
4: No. Doing it? No. The maths makes no sense. You won't have time to get back.
5: I didn't break
4: what
5: Amanda's
4: a dream.
5: Phone anyway.
4: No, it's quite right. Yeah. Well, if you take your phone with you, you can't call me, obviously, Brendan, because my phone's broken. Did I mention it? But give the studio a call if you don't make it back in time.
0: Okay. Anything else?
4: I'll be hosting with Eddie. He offered to buy me a new phone.
0: Of course he did.
5: Can you get me some KFC?
0: Yeah, of course. Okay. Well.
4: Go. Just shush and go.
0: I'll be back. It's Jonesy and Amanda driving you home for Jam Nation.
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0: You're listening to Jonesy and Amanda, and I do sound a bit clogged up. I'm having a ratty day. I can say this because Jonesy's not in the room. He, in way of trying to help me, actually broke my phone yesterday. So I've spent all the morning in trying to replace bits and pieces on my phone. It's still not back to normal. In the meantime, I do have a cold, and by way of appeasing me, he said he'd run to the chemist and pick a little something up. He's not back, but I think we have him on the line. Hi, Jonesy.
1: Yeah, g'day, mate. Yeah, give me a schooner and you. And
0: are you threatened by how smooth my introduction was just then?
1: Have you done the introduction?
0: Oh, yes, I have, Brendan. And how are you going? Are you actually in the chemist? Are you getting your ears pierced?
1: I'm back. I'm in the lift. I'm coming up the lift.
0: Are you? Well, that was pretty quick. That was a very quick journey. What did you buy me?
1: I got you some Lensip Max Decongestant from our friends at Chemist Warehouse. Ask for them by name.
0: And did you get anything from my schnoz?
1: Well, they said I can't get Sudafed and Lensip together. No, I said it was for
0: you. Is that what you're saying because we're on air?
1: No, they just said they heard the show and they said she doesn't need it. Oh. She doesn't want to be too wired.
0: So doesn't she? How dare they speak for me?
1: Well, exactly.
0: Like, oh, I can hear you. Where are you now? I can hear you puffing. And
1: I'm miles away. I'm just talking to the gang.
0: All right. Well, what would you like to do? Will we go to another song and then when you return, I'll be... Oh, here, here he comes now.
1: I'm here. Where are we up to? Hang on.
2: Because it's just silly.
0: Thank you for my Lensip. I appreciate it very much.
3: There you go. I've got a receipt so you can fix me up.
0: Okay, and I've got a receipt for my phone, so let's see if we're even.
3: You're not still going on about that.
0: No,
3: phone.
0: No, I've hardly mentioned it while you were gone.
3: Okay, well, what else have you got coming up?
0: Well, we've got lots of things coming up. We obviously have Tin Hat Tuesday. You going to catch your breath by then?
3: Well, I just run up the hill. That's quite the incline.
0: You do boast about your fitness. You're going to be okay.
3: Well,
0: I'd hate you to, you know, have an infarction or something. And coming up next, though.
3: Just simple, you're welcome.
0: One of the big sadnesses as we go towards the semi-finals and the finals of the World Cup is that Norway is out. And the world seems to have fallen in love with Erling Haaland. We're going to talk about that.
3: It's Jonesy and Amanda driving you home for Jam Nation.
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2: Hello there, it's Jonesy and Amanda driving you home. The Lem Sip, is it working for you? If you've just joined us, Amanda's been, she's had a day. Her car ate her phone.
3: Well, did my car eat my phone?
2: Yeah, it did.
3: And had some assistance in
2: from the Germans.
3: Okay.
2: The Germans starting trouble again.
3: Okay.
2: It's going to be like WW2 Part 3.
3: Okay.
2: And so your phone got munched.
3: My phone got munched.
2: Got a cold. And
3: thank you. You ran and got me some Lem Sip. I'm having one now.
2: Gee, you could almost tour with Fleetwood Mac with that sinus.
3: Well, something good might come from this. You never know.
2: They just said to me while I was down at Chemist Warehouse, they said all your other stuff's there as well. Your mucil. And your creams. So I didn't want to pick that up because they wanted identification.
3: My air ring that I sit on.
2: That hadn't arrived yet. It's too big. It's doubling as a life raft.
3: Still on a ship. Any old who.
2: Yes.
3: I want to talk about Erling Haaland. I don't know how many people before the World Cup knew of Erling Haaland. Erling Haaland. He is a famous Norwegian soccer player, and he plays with Manchester. Is that right, Ryan?
4: Yeah.
3: So he's, you know, world famous, but in circles outside of soccer, I don't know how many people knew him. Now the whole world is in love with him. He has the roughest head in the history of the universe, but he's ugly cute.
2: Right.
3: I think that's what the Japanese term for these kinds of...
2: Is that rat hot?
3: Not rat hot. He's probably Shrek hot, I would say. I've made that up, but he's got a Shrekish appearance about him. But he's quirky and he's funny. And that's why people are just loving him. Here he is on the field.
5: There's a support from Mullervolfa. And in there was Haaland. It's taken him less than half an hour to score his first ever World Cup goal.
3: He scored about a gazillion of them.
2: He's got like a top knot arrangement.
3: And I've seen a whole lot of ballet, like dance moms, saying, how does he keep it in place? He's, you know, I don't know how he keeps that hair in place.
2: Well, it'd be
3: like
2: an elastic band and a bobby pin, I imagine.
3: Yeah, but then if it was that easy, why don't all dance moms know that? He earns roughly the equivalent of $120 million Australian a year. A year.
2: Yeah.
3: So he's absolutely loaded. His quirky style has been hilarious. People have loved watching him tote around his Birkin handbags, his Hermes handbags, his Chanel handbags. He's loving all of that stuff. He got off the plane in Oslo when the team had to head home carrying a stuffed raccoon that's drinking a bottle of whiskey. He bought that at a country and western store in Dallas with a T-shirt that said, y'all can kiss my Dallas. So he's unusual and people have loved that about him. One of the stories that has emerged is that when he was 15, he was in a rap group with two other soccer-playing friends, teenagers. The band was called Flow Kings with a Z on the end.
2: Right.
3: And they had a song, a rap song, called Kyogo Joe. Kyogo Joe. Sorry, I want to get it right. Kyogo Joe. Would you like to hear a snippet, Brendan?
2: Not really.
3: Here it is.
2: That's a bit dance monkey?
3: Wow. You might start a lawsuit, Brendan.
2: That's dance monkey. Ryan, can we get dance monkey?
3: You
2: can
3: just while you get dance monkey, I'll tell you more about that. So during the World Cup, Norwegian DJ said he'd remix that if Haaland scored against Brazil, which he did. So that song has been remixed and re-released and it's gone to number one on Spotify in Norway. Do you want to hear the remix?
2: Yeah.
3: It goes like this.

0: Okay. Dance Monkey.
1: Oh.
2: What are you saying, Brendan?
0: I think.
2: Which one came first? She had worked on Dance Monkey for a long time before
0: this
2: it was a song.
0: That's almost 10 years old. No, it was not 10. What year are we now? 2026.
2: Well, if Harlan did this song when
0: sorry,
2: he was...
0: Sorry, Ryan, I'm making you do a lot of work today. When he was, know, I'm the one that ran the Chemist Warehouse.
2: If this happened when he was 15, and I don't know how old he is now, that's of no use to you at all, Ryan. Which song came first? How long is a piece of string, Ryan? Quickly.
3: It's hard to know because Tones and I was a busker for a long time.
2: That's right.
0: Okay. So what time
2: that,
0: did she do
2: she's
0: that?
2: Had that
0: when
2: well, she could have started playing that when she was 10. Yeah, who knows?
0: Yeah, okay.
3: I'm going to need to do extensive research.
0: Oh, my God. Just what year did it come out?
2: Well, it's not about that. If she was busking with it years before that.
0: What, an old mate from Norway just got off his umlaut and heard it.
2: Oh, come on. If you're going to slag him, you can slag all of us.
0: What year?
3: Okay, well, the song was officially released in 2019.
0: 2019.
2: Okay. And how old was Harlan in 2019?
3: Okay. Putting it in.
0: What would you rather hear? Me run to Chemist Warehouse or Ryan?
3: Okay, he was 19 years old.
2: So Dance Monkey came up first.
0: There you go. Just saying.
2: What are you saying?
0: I think I've just done Adam Hills, the whole thing. Remember, he opened that can of worms with
2: well, you're saying
0: Kookaburra
2: that Dance
0: sits in the old gum tree.
2: Look, you're saying the Dance Monkey came before this.
0: Yes.
2: And so he was just an idiot kid, so who cares?
0: It doesn't matter. He's worth a mozza.
2: Okay. Well, I look forward to you taking him to court and how popular you will be. You'll have your head in Hermes bag. You'll be the raccoon that he's carrying around.
0: I'll be the stuffed raccoon. coming up, Tin Hat Tuesday, your conspiracy theories. The tin hats are at the ready. That's coming up. It's Jonesy and Amanda driving you home for Jam Nation.
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12: Morning fog before a partly cloudy day today. Then Thursday, partly cloudy, getting up to 15. Friday's a cloudy one, getting up to 15. Then Saturday, partly cloudy and a top of 17 around the Riverland and Mallee. 15's the top today. And right now at the Davilles Air Conditioning Weather Station, it's 8.
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21: Yeah, okay.
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21: Toby. Jonesy and Amanda, those are names that you would never forget.
23: It's showtime.
0: Tin Hat Tuesday today, my black-shirted friend.
2: Tin Hat Tuesday, we've been away for a couple... This isn't my hat. Have you got my hat, Ryan?
0: What's happened?
2: This looks like some sort of underpants arrangement. Yuck. That's mine. Thank you.
0: What's happened to your hat?
2: I don't know. We've been away. Someone's used them to make garlic bread.
0: Oh, that would... Tin Hat underpants. That would explain the smell. Anyway.
2: I thought it might have
0: disappeared over the break.
2: There's still more conspiracy theories. I'm not a believer in these conspiracy theories, and I'm leaning into the ridiculous nature of it. Some of them I find disturbing, and I find it disturbing that a whole chunk of the world believes them, but I don't, just so we know, okay?
0: Yeah. If you'd like to join us, jonesyandamanda.com.au. In the meantime, other fish to fry, the TV Week Logie Awards are coming up.
2: I'd almost forgotten about that.
0: And you are in the box seat to win the Bert Newton Best Bloody Presenter in the World Logie.
2: Wow.
0: And I think you're going to do it.
2: Well, I'm up against Robert Irwin, so, you know.
0: Come on. Yeah, you know, he gets too much stuff as it is. He's going to win the Gold Logie. So just between you and me.
2: Yes.
0: Why don't we have you win the Best Bloody Bert Newton Award?
2: You know
0: award,
2: what? All right.
0: And Rob gets the Gold Logie.
2: Let's make it fair.
0: And then we're all there.
2: Everyone gets a prize.
0: We're all. She looks like a winner tonight.
2: All right.
0: I've got a little game for you.
2: Do you?
0: Yes. Which TV show is Amanda hosting? We'll have that for you next.
2: Can I play?
0: Yeah, you're the only contestant.
2: Okay. What a successful show.
0: That's coming up. It's Jonesy and Amanda driving you home for Jack.

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0: Hello there, it's Jonesy and Amanda's Jam Nation driving you home across Australia. You have a rich history on Australian TV, Amanda Keller, and that's why you've been nominated for the Bert Newton Best Bloody TV Presenter
1: Award. Is that the official title?
0: That's what I call it, because really the business of hosting TV is a hard, hard business. And you are the best in the business.
1: That's very nice of you to say,
0: and you've been up for the Gold Logie not once, not twice.
1: No, twice.
0: Twice. Okay, I was going to say thrice. No, it's twice. And you were dashed at the finishing line by other people, Grant Denyer and, Tommy Gleeson. And those guys, you know, I just feel that was bad luck for you.
1: Well, that's okay. This is how it goes, and this is what the industry is. And I am absolutely thrilled to be nominated for the piano.
0: Back to your rich body of work that you have.
1: All right, like a good red.
0: As the best TV presenter in the whole world.
1: Right. Who am I up against? I know it's
0: You're up against. It doesn't matter. Okay. You've got to stay focused.
1: Okay.
0: When Thorpey was swimming in the pool, he wasn't looking left and right.
1: He was, actually. They do know where their opponents are.
0: When Farlap was running down the track, he wasn't looking left or right. He was straight ahead.
1: Is Farlap a he?
0: It doesn't matter. Your body, you don't need me talking about your body, your own body.
1: Well, stop it.
0: Of TV work. You can present your own body. So what I've done is I've got you over the ages, and I just want you to tell everyone what we're presenting here.
1: What are you talking
0: this
1: about?
0: This is something from your body of TV work. Okay, it's like this is your life.
1: Oh, is it like a quiz show?
0: Yeah, but and you're the only contestant.
1: Well, I hope I can answer the questions.
0: So here's the TV show. Okay. Do you remember this?
2: Hi, I'm Amanda Keller. The 3 long months of torture are nearly over. Our 6 incredibly mismatched hellmates have only to last just 1 more week. If they can do it, the fines they've copped for breaking rules will be dropped, and they'll pick up a well-deserved $5,000 apiece. Now, by now, you might think you know them all pretty well. But do you?
0: Do you?
1: Was that House from Hell?
0: That was.
3: In the house from hell.
1: That was before Big Brother.
0: Yes.
1: That was the precursor to Big Brother.
0: This is where I discovered you, and this is before I met you.
1: This is about my body again.
0: But I was working in Brisbane, and I used to watch that show. I loved it so much. And I used to think, one day I'd like to work with that lady. And
1: oh, really?
0: This was 1997.
1: Wow.
0: So tell us about House from Hell.
1: Well, it was started as a radio competition that Andrew Denton dreamt up. I suddenly got a peg on my nose. That Andrew dreamt up. And then someone said, let's turn that into a TV concept for House from Hell. Mm-hmm. And the Big Brother concept was separate to that. That came after that.
0: Well, that was
1: separate production.
0: Big Brother
1: company.
0: Didn't come along until 2000.
1: No, that's right. But we locked a whole lot of people six people in a house, changed the furniture around, played tricks on them, played games with them, all that kind of stuff.
0: Because the whole premise was it's terrible to be in a share house and you had different demographics.
1: Yeah.
0: There was a Scottish guy. There was an old guy. There was.
1: You got a good memory.
0: A lesbian.
1: Yeah.
0: I used to love the show. Yeah. I worshipped at the table of that show.
1: Yeah.
0: It was great.
1: It was good.
0: And that's why that's part of your body.
1: Okay. You got other examples?
0: We're just going to do
1: Is that the only one?
0: Well, no, because.
1: Is that the only one?
0: It's not the ABC.
1: I thought this was a quiz
0: show.
1: We'll
0: do it again tomorrow until every day.
1: All right.
0: I'll get some more stuff.
1: All right.
0: And we'll explore your body.
1: One bit at a time.
0: Yeah. Fun begin. She looks like a winner tonight. Vote for Amanda. I want this to happen so much for you. I don't know what I can do.
1: You can give people the voting information.
0: Yeah, okay. Register your vote for Amanda as the Bert Newton Best Bloody TV Presenter in the World. TV Week Logies.
1: Thank you, Brendan.
0: This is going to happen.
1: Well, coming up next, Tin Hat Tuesday. Hold on to your tin.
0: It's Jonesy and Amanda driving you home for Jam Nation.

0: Hi there, it's Jonesy and Amanda driving you home this Tuesday, the 14th of July. On any other Tuesday, it would be an ordinary Tuesday, but no, today...
1: Sorry, everyone.
0: ...is a day that Amanda has a cold.
1: I know, but I'm feeling... It's one of those ones where I listen to my nose. I feel fine.
0: Yep.
1: I had a sound clock, but I actually feel
0: fine. Stevie Nicks just rang and said, hey, back off.
1: That's my material, she said.
0: I'm doing backup sinus.
1: And I don't want to say anything about Bonnie Tyler.
0: Well,
1: but I'm going to, I might get that Strepsil gig now.
0: Not from poor sinuses, though.
1: No.
0: I'm not 100% sure, so. Okay.
1: Yes, I am. Let's get to it.
0: Hey, Tin Hat Tuesday. Affix your tin hats.
1: I've got a couple of examples here. These are the ones that have come by my desk.
0: Yep.
1: This is one that's been around for a long time.
0: You don't even have a desk.
1: That's what's so crazy.
0: Bless you.
1: This one's been around for a long time, and I've heard this one too, but it keeps coming up again and again in this realm, and that is that, is Stevie Wonder really blind? In 2010, Paul McCartney knocked over a mic stand at a White House performance. Stevie Wonder caught it without missing a beat.
0: Yeah, that's like Daredevil, though.
1: Excuse me, it's Daredevil.
0: Well, Daredevil, Daredevil, the superhero.
1: Oh, we're talking about Stevie Wonder, yeah, isn't a Daredevil.
0: If you're blind, are you all your other senses?
1: But what
0: your
1: sense olfactory tells you,
0: senses?
1: What sense tells you the microphone stand has fallen over? Sorry.
0: I said bless you, three sneezes.
1: I know, and just one bless me is enough.
0: Yep.
1: So, well, that's not all it took. Apparently, he also, there are shots, people say he's attended basketball games. I think that's sus.
0: Yeah.
1: People have said he's expressed, an interest in photography, which they think is.
0: You know, I think people are just making this up.
1: And also he wanted to buy an aeroplane.
0: Oh, wow.
1: That one is unusual. Apparently he himself leaned into this. And there have been stories, and I've heard this.
0: Mm-hmm.
1: People have said they've been driving down Sunset Boulevard and they've seen him.
0: Driving a car.
1: Driving a car.
0: I won't have anything of it, okay?
1: Well, he himself leaned into this. In 2017, he said, this year I will reveal the truth. And do you want to know what the truth was? This is his quote.
0: Yep.
1: I'm actually blind.
0: Thank you, Stevie.
1: I've got another one.
0: Okay.
1: This one that came up this week. Excuse me. I'm having a sneezing fit and then it will be done.
0: I'm at this point where is this irritating or is it, it's kind of mesmerizing as well.
1: Well, I'm going to push through.
0: Okay.
1: Because I don't feel sick. I just sound like this. One more. Excuse me. And now let's continue. Dolly Parton was a recipient of the of a $2 million donation from Taylor Swift and Travis Kelce. They gave out a whole lot of money, over $20 million
0: at the wedding?
1: On their wedding day.
0: Yeah.
1: And so she was a recipient of $2 million of that. And here she is. She recorded a video that has gone viral of her saying thank you.
2: This is Dolly, and I was just told that you two are making a donation of $2 million to my imagination library. Thank you, thank you, thank you. I'm blown away and overjoyed with that gratitude. Now, it's evident that you two have made giving back a key part of your lives. So, hey, when you have your firstborn, can I have it? Because that is going to be one special baby.
0: What's the problem here?
1: The problem is that apparently when she said, can I have your firstborn, can I have your baby, she did a symbol with her hands, which just looks like Dolly with her big long nails holding a hand a certain way. But people feel that that is the elite's symbol and the elite's eat babies. So Dolly is saying, can I have your baby? Because it would be delicious.
0: She doesn't look like
1: she could fit one in.
0: Yeah.
1: So people are saying.
0: And so that finger thing that she's doing now, which I'm doing
1: now. It's like a Thai dancer move. No, it's like the devil horns. It's kind of like, the bull horns, the devil horns. People are saying that is the sign that of an elite.
0: She looks like she's going to flick a boogie.
1: That's it. And that means she wants to eat their child.
0: Well, that sounds reasonable.
1: And completely
0: why
1: reasonable.
0: Why wouldn't Dolly Parton want to eat Taylor Swift and Travis Kelce's little baby?
1: But why wouldn't she say so in a secret kind of way in a very viral video?
0: Have you got something you would like to share with us on Tin Hat Tuesday?
1: My sneezes have finished, so feel free to join us now.
0: Big Lemsip got to her.
1: That's right.
0: Tin Hat Tuesday is in session. It's Jonesy and Amanda driving you home for Jam Nation.
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0: Hello there. It's Jonesy and Amanda driving you home. It's Tin Hat Tuesday.
1: Do you believe in that the world is flat? I don't know, eh?
2: What's happening in the world? Is Stevie Wonder actually sighted? Is that the word?
3: Yeah.
2: Can he see?
3: He's blind.
0: I think he senses stuff. Someone once said he sniffed out a buffet or something like that.
2: What do you mean? He's got a sense of smell.
0: He walks straight to the buffet.
2: Well, he has a sense of smell.
0: Because his olfactory senses are better.
2: Yeah.
0: Yeah.
2: But he,
0: and you cited that Paul McCartney was singing away and he knocked a microphone stand.
2: And I've seen the footage and Stevie just reaches out and catches it.
0: Yeah, he catches it because he's got that instinct.
2: He senses the wind.
0: Yeah, did you see Daredevil?
2: No.
0: Actually, good idea because it was dreadful.
2: Is that with Ben Affleck?
0: Yeah. I didn't mind it. I think it was underrated. But anyway, away from that, I was worried that this man had been taken by big conspiracy because we hadn't heard from him for a few weeks. But now he's back with his own intro, Rob of Melton.
4: To do what? To go where? To do what? To go where? To go where? To go where?
0: Oh.
4: To do what?
0: Rob, are you calling us from a bunker?
2: Over.
4: No, I've been away.
0: Where have you been?
2: In a spaceship.
4: Doing some work on the underground hangars at Pine Gap.
0: What?
2: Oh.
0: Really?
4: No, it's a joke.
2: Oh. Yeah. See, we can't tell. We can't tell, Rob.
0: I would have loved
2: What's your conspiracy
0: that.
2: Today?
4: All right. What's Cuba, Iraq, Afghanistan, Venezuela, and now Iran got in common?
2: I don't know.
4: America's only attacked all those nations because they don't have a Rothschild's reserve bank.
0: Oh.
2: Meaning what?
4: Meaning, right, now because they're attacking Iran, right, they're gonna bring all the countries in the world in conformity so they can bring in the New World Order.
2: Is the Rothschilds behind this? Is this the point?
4: Well, they're one of the 13 banking families that run the banking systems around the world. Even our own Reserve Bank here in Australia is run by BlackRock, which is a subsidiary. It's a subsidiary of the Rothschild family.
0: Okay.
2: And so you're saying, and I'm a bit thick with this stuff, that America has invaded all those countries because they don't have this banking system and they want to install this banking system.
4: Yeah,
2: they want to get them on the Dolomites.
4: Yeah, well, the Rothschilds use America to do all their bidding for them.
0: Okay. 13 banking families. So there's a lot of other banking families.

0: families.
1: Well, there's Julie Anthony, her family.
0: From St. George back. And Happy Drag.
1: Yeah, yeah.
0: So that's it. Do banks have the mascots anymore? Because you had Julie Anthony, Dragon.
1: That was the same one.
0: Yeah, no, Julie Anthony was not a dragon.
1: No, but that's the same bank.
0: She sang the national anthem at the end of the ABC.
1: That's the same bank.
0: No, but my point is, what other banks do they have? Like a...
1: I don't know. I mean, the Dolomites account. I've seen people traveling through Europe and going to the Dolomite Mountains and going, wow, look what Australian kids have funded.
0: I miss the banking people. Remember we have to have John Simon?
1: Yeah.
0: Well, saviour. Thank you, Rob. Until next time.
1: Thank you, Rob.
0: Kate has joined us.
1: Hello, Kate. What's your conspiracy?
2: Well, I have heard that those Olsen twins, the Mary Kate and Ashley,
1: yes,
2: who were on Full House,
1: yes,
2: have been tricking us for all these decades. And, well, I'll use plural, they are one person.
0: Yeah. I reckon so.
1: Why would you reckon so?
0: I was watching Full House.
1: And well, you only saw one at a time.
0: Yeah, there wasn't two twins.
1: No, that's right.
0: Because of child laws.
1: Yes, one was up a chimney at the time.
0: Come and clean the chimney while your sister acts.
1: What are people saying? Why would there be a conspiracy to pretend there were two?
2: Well, I think they're just trying to get themselves known a bit more. It's all about publicity and, you know, they were identical and...
1: But haven't they been photographed together? Haven't they been seen together?
2: I think that was a hologram.
1: Nice.
2: It's all very modern.
0: And it is.
1: Very
0: modern. You're always defined.
1: So I wonder if there are other Sister Elizabeths listening to this and going, hang on a minute.
0: Hello.
1: Kate, thank you. I've enjoyed that one.
0: Thank you for all your calls. Tin Hat Tuesday. You can always join us. JonesyAmanda.com.au.
1: Can we take our hats off now, please?
0: If big conspiracy doesn't get to you first.
1: Sure.
0: Or we'll do that next week. Coming up, Instagram. And I saw a money spinning invention, like a new entrepreneurial thing.
1: The Dolomites?
0: No, stop about the Dolomites. It was and I thought, this is why we can't have nice things.
1: Oh, okay.
0: We'll talk about that next. It's Jonesy and Amanda driving you home for Jam Nation.
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0: 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The Riverland and Mallee's 5RM.
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0: Hello there. It's Jonesy DeMatta driving you home this Tuesday afternoon. I'm always on the lookout for a great money-making idea.
1: Are you looking for a side hustle?
0: No, not really. I like entrepreneurs. I like people that put stuff together. I always think those many years ago, an old boss of mine said, have you got a spare 30 grand? Would you like to be on the ground level of this juice company? And I said, who drinks juice?
1: What company was it?
0: Boost Juice.
1: Yeah. So you admire people who have the idea, but you don't back them. Is that what you're saying?
0: Well, I bought a Harley Davidson motorcycle with it instead, which is
1: how does that taste?
0: Leaking oil in the
1: very
0: car
1: good park vitamin
0: downstairs.
1: C.
0: But I'm happy with that purchase because I don't think I have the stones. I don't have the business acumen, but I do admire entrepreneurs, people that you know that put their dick on the line more or less and come up with cool stuff.
1: What sort of company is that? What sort of idea is that?
0: DOL. But you look at like Guzmanil Gomez.
1: Yeah.
0: For example, Mexican food.
1: Yeah.
0: How simple is that? Then the aforementioned Boost Juice, they tried to do a Mexican component before Guzmanil Gomez, but it didn't work.
1: Well,
0: I'm sure it's working, but it didn't work as well as Guzmanil Gomez. Why does that happen?
1: Well, I think the people behind Boost, I think they're also doing, is it Yoshi?
0: Yoshi. You got to get on the Yoshi.
1: Is that right, Ryan?
2: Yoshi.
1: Sorry, Yoshi.
0: Wait, is that like Asahi?
3: No, it's like frozen yogurt.
0: Yeah.
1: But yeah, it's
0: what's the Asahi then? Or the Middle Eastern crime gangs seem to be blowing each other up. Yeah. They've got a tobacco thing or an Asahi.
1: But they tried to do Guzman, I think, in the States. It didn't go so well because they have Mexican food everywhere.
0: Yeah, but that is the home of Mexican food.
1: Yeah.
0: Afterpay. Remember Afterpay?
1: Yeah.
0: Two blokes putting their bins out. Boom. $1 billion
1: empire. What are we putting their bins out?
0: Two neighborinos putting their bins out on the street.
1: We're talking about Afterpay.
0: Yeah. You and I are smart people. Why have we not come up
1: well,
0: with
1: that? Well, someone said, do you want to put money into Boost Juice? And you said, who's drinking juice? So maybe I won't back you on that.
0: So anyway, on my holidays, I noticed a bus. It was a school bus completely painted in blackboard paint.
1: Right.
0: And it was called the Blackboard Bus.
1: Meaning what?
0: And a phone number. And I think the idea was you hire this bus for your next event and people come and write nice things on it.
1: And what did you see?
0: Big letters on the side, Matt likes C word. Actually, that sounds,
1: chalk.
0: That sounds terrible. Opposite to C word, but the male variant. Matt likes. Well, I got to say.
1: Likes male parts.
0: Yeah, Matt likes male parts. First thing I did was take a picture and send it to my brother Matt and said, your secret's out. But this is why we can't have nice things.
1: How did Blackboard feel?
0: I'm not Blackboard.
4: Hurry up.
1: Just a squiggle.
0: You're at the intersection. And the Blackboard bus comes along. Hurry up, Matt. Apparently you like it. I blame the Lemsip.
1: Well, I don't blame the Lemsip. I'm sitting here. I have no distractions. I can't do Wordle because...
0: Yeah, you're off your phone. This has been one of the best shows we've ever done.
1: Oh, okay. Thank you.
0: Because you're off your phone. So you should be thanking me.
1: Well, I look at the rundown. Normally I'm the one who fills this with stuff I find from my phone.
0: Coming up next hour, we'll talk about Amanda's phone, also Instagram. It's Jonesy and Amanda driving you home for Jam Nation.
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15: Morning fog before a partly cloudy day today. Then Thursday, partly cloudy, getting up to 15. Friday's a cloudy one, getting up to 15. Then Saturday, partly cloudy and a top of 17 around the Riverland and Mallee. 15's the top today. And right now at the Davilly's Air Conditioning Weather Station, it's 8.
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0: It's showtime. Second day back from holidays, and it's been a very eventful show.
1: Well, it has. Second day back. A few people have said that they've got colds after coming back from holidays.
0: Mm-hmm.
1: Seems to be the way, doesn't it?
0: You came back from China with a cold.
1: But no,
0: Last time we had that, it didn't work out well.
1: I didn't eat any bats.
0: It was Guy Sebastian's fault.
1: Remember he went to Wuhan.
0: Yeah, he was walking around the wet market.
1: And said he tasted some unusual food.
0: Three-piece feed of pangolin.
1: Well, I went to Brisbane as well. Mm-hmm. I didn't have any of that.
0: You're like a regular typhoid Mary. Anywhere else you want to go? Spread your disease. During the show, ran off down to Chemist Warehouse and picked you up some Lem Sips.
1: You did. It was very kind of you. And then I said, give me a call if you're not going to make it back. But you can't call my phone because my phone isn't working.
0: You know, I was just trying to help.
1: A little someone said I'll try and help. Let's talk further about that next show in case anyone's forgotten what happened to my phone.
0: $2,000 on the line as well with Instagram. It's Jonesy and Amanda driving you home for Jam Nation.

0: Hello there. It's Jonesy and Amanda driving you home this Tuesday afternoon. An eventful day indeed.
1: An eventful day. I thank you for the Sudafed. Or what did you give me? Limsip?
0: Limsip.
1: Yeah, I feel a bit better.
0: I got you the big pack too.
1: It's only five in them, five or six. What's the small pack?
0: That was the big pack. I ran down to Chemist Warehouse during our radio program.
1: Oh, there's 10.
0: There's 10.
1: Thank you, Brendan. Okay. I do appreciate it.
0: Oh, do you?
1: Yeah, I do.
0: Do you? Do you?
1: Well, you know, I felt you needed to do a small make good for the crashing of my phone in my car that happened as we finished our show last night.
0: As you say this, I sound like some ogre that came into your car and crushed it. What happened, counsel, yesterday?
1: He said, she said, shall I start?
0: Shall I start?
1: Well, it was my phone and my car's. How about I tell the story? I had dropped my phone in between my seat and the console as we were leaving last night from the car park.
0: Mm-hmm.
1: I picked it up, dropped down, picked it up, dropped down. You were there and I thought, you've got longer hands.
0: I was away from your car. We park in separate parts of the car park.
1: Yeah.
0: And I was in my motorcycle gear. And I heard this, Brendan!
1: No, because you're always a good friend to me.
0: Yes.
1: I'm being sincere.
0: And I said, what's the matter, sweetie?
1: You always say you will help. And I said, can you try and pick up my phone? All you had to do, because you had longer fingers, was pick it up and take it.
0: But I wanted to come round the back with my long fingers.
1: Ryan. I mean, we all look like we're going to throw up.
0: Because
1: there's no point in that. There's no point.
0: How do you know?
1: Because I could see where it was.
0: No, yeah, but what I'm saying, I was worried that the seat.
1: I could see where it was.
0: And those German cars, they've got a lot of telemetry and things like that. And I thought, I just need to get a bird's eye look of it.
1: There's no way you could have seen it from there. I could see where it was stuck.
0: How do you know?
1: Because I saw where it was.
0: Okay. And then you said going this way. So I got on the chair.
1: I saw a bit of butt crack.
0: As soon as I got on the chair, it sensed a different weight to your weight. I didn't touch any of the controls. And it started, presumably, that I'm Harley, and adjusting the seat to my weight.
1: And what happened was crunch.
0: Crunch.
1: We both accept the crunch.
0: No, there wasn't a crunch.
1: Well, the phone was wedged in and crunched.
0: You might have been mucking around with it before.
1: The only way we could free it was to lift the seat up.
0: Which I did.
1: And then, thank you. To reveal my splintered, destroyed phone.
0: But it could have cracked as we were moving it up. I am totally free of any responsibility.
1: Anyway.
0: Well, do I have to go down to Mr. Phone Fix It?
1: I bought a new one. If you'd like to pay me $2,000, I'd gratefully receive.
0: I would get another quote. Get you one of those.
1: Too late.
0: One of those seniors phones.
1: I would too, but I can't phone and find one.
0: Get you a seniors phone. You know, that's one with the four buttons on it.
1: Hilarious, Brendan. Well, you're Mr.
0: I was just trying to help.
1: You're Mr. Princess Fingers.
0: I'm a helper.
1: Meaning you don't do any research texting. You always say to me, when's this shindig on? Can you find out?
0: No, friend, I was helping you out. And that's one of those things.
1: That's the thing. Sometimes it happens. You just try to help.
0: Sometimes this is something that tribal drum with people.
1: Can you hear my nose filling with mucus?
0: I was just trying to help. That's all I'm doing. It's Jonesy and Amanda driving you home for Jam Nation.

0: Hello there, it's Jonesy and Amanda driving you home. I was just trying to help. The tribal drummer's beating for this. Your friend is in her car and the call came out.
1: Granddad!
0: And I ran into your car. Not
1: did
0: into
1: you?
0: It. I got into your car to get your phone back.
1: It slid down between the seat and the console. Somehow you putting your big bum in there moved the seat a bit back and it crunched my phone. Let's just plain and simple. There's no blame, but I'd like some acknowledgement.
0: Let me be the man and just listen to what I was saying. I said, let me get around the back here and get my fingers in.
1: No, because
0: and
1: I'll be able to, you wouldn't have been able to get it out.
0: Why? How do you know that?
1: Because I could see looking down that there was too much mechanics-y stuff between there and the back.
0: Yeah, but I'm a guy that knows that stuff.
1: But your hand couldn't have gone in there. It could go in from the top, not in from the back.
0: But you don't know that. You don't know that.
1: I know how big that space is.
0: I'm a helper. One night I was coming back from a lunch and there was a fellow with his bag just going through the city. And
1: he have a big dollar sign on it. And a balaclava.
0: It was baggage. One of those baggage, you know, with the luggage.
1: Yeah.
0: A traveller. He's come to our fair city and he looked, he just looked cactus. And I said, where are you going, mate? And he went, he didn't speak the English. And I said, where? And he said, hotel. And then I took him, I thought he meant the Marriott.
1: Why would you assume that?
0: Because he showed me a thing that said the Marriott.
1: Okay, well, that's fair enough.
0: And then I dropped him. We went through a few back alleys and got him into it. And then as I left, I realised sometime later as I was walking around the corner, there he was again, still lost. And he no, not the Marriott. And I said, oh, you know, and that was pretty much, I hadn't helped this guy at all.
1: No, the opposite
0: of
1: helpful.
0: And now the rain was coming.
1: Sometimes it's you're the opposite of helpful. Brendan, these are two stories about you.
0: Does that mean we don't help anyone now?
1: It can happen. You try your best, but not always successfully. The tribal drum is beating for us, just trying to help.
0: Rhiannon has joined us.
1: What happened, Rhiannon?
2: So at my very first job, day one, I just started at Woolies. I was checkout operator. And there was a guy that was trying to pay my FPOS, and it was the old swipe time. So there was no tap and go. It was the old school. And it was a dodgy FPOS machine. So he's swiping and swiping, and it's not working. I go, okay, I'll give it a go. And I do one swipe, and I snap the card right in half.
1: Let me have a go.
0: I'll show you. You were just trying to help me.
1: Oh, that is perfect.
0: And did
1: thank
0: that guy
1: you.
0: Say, please get me another card?
1: Thank you so very, very much.
0: No.
1: Thank you.
0: It's Rhiannon. Jess has joined
1: Hello,
0: us.
1: Hello, Jess. What happened?
3: Well, my daughter came home with a primary school art project and she had to paint onto a canvas. So she spent the evening painting this great wave onto the canvas. And she finished it, she went to bed and she was really quite pleased with herself. But every time I looked at it, because I'm actually a high school art teacher.
1: Oh, yes.
3: So I was looking at it and I thought, it's just not doing the vibes that I think it should. And the paint was still a little bit wet. So I just went into it and I felt like I was fixing it up. And I was looking at my art references and I was looking at artists and like how I teach my students. So I was like fully going into it. I was really inspired and I changed her canvas. And I was like, in the morning, she woke up and I'm like, look, I just like added a little bit of flair to it. And she just burst into tears and punched it and put her hand through. And she's like, not handing it in. I'm not doing it. I can't really touch my work.
1: No. No.
0: So it looked good in your eyes.
3: Well, it was probably how I would like direct my students to do it, but I didn't really let her like express herself the way she wanted to.
1: No.
3: I shouldn't have interrupted her own learning process.
1: Oh,
3: it was not my place to touch it. But,
1: and to punch it and put a hole in it. That's what Pro Heart would have done.
0: You know, it's like that. You remember that fresco over in Italy? And it was the
1: picture
0: of Jesus.
1: There's a woman who said she would restore it. She'd never done it before. She made Jesus look like Mr. Potato Head.
0: Thank you for your call. See, I don't feel so bad now. And don't stop helping people.
1: Don't stop helping people, but maybe, Brendan, you should. Instagram is coming up. $2,000 is on the line.
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0: 10 questions, 60 seconds on the clock. You could pass. If you don't know an answer, we'll come back to that question if time permits. You get all the questions right, you win $1,000.
4: You can make it $2,000 by answering a bonus question, but it's double or nothing.
0: Steve is in Epping.
4: Hi, Steve.
5: Hey, Jonesy, Amanda, how are you?
4: Very
0: good,
4: well.
0: Thanks, Steve.
4: I'm a bit clogged of nose, but as long as you can hear me, we're going to be okay.
5: I can hear you. Right.
0: Is it affecting your oral pleasure there, Steve?
5: Nah, it's all good. All clear on my end.
4: Okay. All right, Steve, we've got 10 questions. We've got 60 seconds. If you're not sure, say pass. We might have time to come back, okay?
5: Awesome.
4: Steve, good luck, because here we go. Here comes question number one. What fruit is used to make wine?
5: Grapes.
4: Question two. How many dwarves was Snow White friends with?
5: 12.
4: No.
0: No, not 12.
4: No. She wasn't friends with
0: seven.
4: A cricket team. No, there's only seven.
0: Oh, 12.
4: Oh, Steve, plops. I don't know what you were thinking of.
0: It's a lot of dwarves in the bath.
4: She needs a bigger bath.
0: All feeling happy. Happy you got out.
5: Thanks, Steve.
4: Oh, sorry, thanks, Steve. Thank you.
0: I'm here all week. Try the fish. Well, it'll be back tomorrow. JonesyAndAmanda.com.au, by the way,
4: now,
0: if you'd like to.
4: My phone isn't working very well, and so I couldn't scroll last night.
0: Yeah.
4: Luckily, I had some old scrolls. The Dead Sea Scrolls that were ready to go. Some of the proceeds of my evening scrolls are coming up next.
0: It's Jonesy and Amanda driving you home for Jam Nation.
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0: Jonesy and Amanda driving you home. I was a bit worried about you yesterday. Your phone was smashed, eaten by your killer car.
1: By my car.
0: Your car is like something straight out of Stephen King's novel, Christine.
1: Well,
0: I'm worried about you going home.
1: Aided and abetted by a certain friend who attempted to help me, and I'm not.
0: All I did was provide
1: happy.
0: Aid to you.
1: Okay.
0: To help you out. And the endeavors of your scroll. I like to think that you had a good night's sleep last night.
1: Well, no, I was anxious because I knew I had to get up very early to go to the Apple shop this morning, and I was anxious about what my appointments would be because I couldn't get access to my diary.
0: So the fruits of your evening scroll
1: are from a few days ago.
0: Okay, not a mid-morning scroll.
1: No, this is from a few days ago.
0: But the intro is still relevant.
2: It's time once again for Amanda's evening scroll.
1: You get a choice. I've got one about... It's undoing the information that we've been told about these things. One's about sugar and one's about sleep. Where do you want to start?
0: Can I have them both? Or is it choose your own adventure?
1: But which one do you want to start with?
0: Sugar.
1: All right, let's start with the sugar. Sugar does not make children hyper, apparently. It seems that everyone has been told it does, but this has been very well studied. Scientists did experiments where they gave kids red liquid. Some of them had sugar in it, some didn't. When they measured their behaviour, there was no difference between the two groups. When parents were asked, did your kid become hyper after drinking this? The people who'd taken sugar said yes. The ones who hadn't said yes. So the kids were just running around being fooled. And as it says here, sugar is used by your cells to make energy, but it's not a stimulant. It's a fuel. It's like adding a huge gas tank to your car doesn't turn your Civic into a Formula One car.
0: No, it doesn't, but you can go longer.
1: Well...
0: In your Civic, you would be up to go longer.
1: Well, the problem is kids, they say, are hyper a lot, and that means that there are other times when they're hyper a lot and you don't notice it. Kids just have moments where they run around and get the zoomies and are hyper. It's not related to sugar.
0: Psychosomatic. You say, oh, he had all that red cordial.
1: That's
0: now
1: right.
0: Now Ryan's going crazy.
1: That's right. It will make your teeth fall out, but it won't make you hyper. Speaking of choose your own adventure, teeth or hyper? How about this one?
0: I think I'm going with teeth.
1: How much... sleep do you get at night? And do you get anxious
0: I'm getting
1: when you don't
0: heaps
1: get it?
0: Now. I'm sleeping like Rip Van Winkle, a beardless Rip Van Winkle.
1: What about Rip One Out Winkle?
0: I used to sleep, you know, I'd go to bed at 9:30.
1: Rhetorical question, but keep going.
0: 3:20. But now I'm sleeping like the aforementioned Rip Van Winkle.
1: Well, we've always been told, haven't we, that 8 hours is what is required for human cells to regenerate and for our mental health, etc.
0: Eight hours.
1: Apparently, this is a furphy. You do not need 8 hours of sleep.
0: Yep.
1: Dr. Daniel Lieberman, not Steve Lieberman, spent a decade researching this, and it included the 8 hour sleep requirement, and he has come to the conclusion that we do not need that. You know that the optimum is somewhere around between 6 hours, 24 minutes, 7 hours, 48 minutes. So if you're only getting the quality of the sleep is better than the length of the sleep. And so don't stress if you're not getting 8 hours sleep a night. That is quite all right. If you feel refreshed when you wake up, that's all you need to know. This is the questions to ask yourself when you're lying awake. Are you satisfied with your sleep at the end of the night? Do you feel you've had enough? Do you stay awake all day without dozing? Are you asleep between 2 a.m. and 4 a.m.? Do you spend less than 30 minutes awake during the night? Do you get between 6 and 8 hours sleep a night? If you answer yes to those questions, then you're doing okay.
0: So
1: don't stress about it.
0: Mr. Sleep, Mr. Yawn, he lied to us.
1: Yeah, and Rip Van Winkle lied. He's just got sleep apnea.
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3: 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That's enough.
1: Well, when can I have another lemon sip?
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1: Oh, my God.
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1: Well, I won't ask for help around my car. Let's just put it that way.
0: Oh, okay.
1: Well,
0: that's history, man.
1: Tomorrow, I hope my taste buds have returned because we have TikTok Tucker.
0: Of course. 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
13: Morning fog before a partly cloudy day today. Then Thursday, partly cloudy, getting up to 15. Friday's a cloudy one, getting up to 15. Then Saturday, partly cloudy and a top of 17 around the Riverland and Mallee. 15's the top today. And right now at the De Villiers Air Conditioning Weather Station, it's 8.
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8: Morning fog before a partly cloudy day today. Then Thursday, partly cloudy, getting up to 15. Friday's a cloudy one, getting up to 15. Then Saturday, partly cloudy and a top of 17 around the Riverland and Mallee. 15's the top today. And right now at the Davilly's Air Conditioning Weather Station, it's 8.
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16: With the latest, I'm Lucky Winnell. Road safety is again in the spotlight following the release of RAA data. New analysis has revealed South Australia is falling behind its road safety strategy 2031 targets, with tragically 60 people losing their lives on SA's roads in the first 6 months this year. Regional roads accounted for 63% of all lives lost, with lives lost on Murray-Mallee roads this year double the same time last year. Motorcyclists are also a major concern, with 13 riders losing their life on SA roads this year. Sketchy mobile reception in some areas could be fixed very quickly, according to the Australian Communications Consumer Action Network. The latest report shows a wide range of community support for domestic mobile roaming, with 73% of respondents in favour of the move. The switch would enable phones to find the best available network regardless of their provider, with regional users set to benefit the most. In the Riverlands, some areas have stronger signals from certain carriers. The mobile roaming proposal was shut down in 2017 when the ACCC deemed the move would not promote the long-term interests of end users. And Rural Aid is calling on local photographers to put their work in their annual photography competition as a means of celebrating regional life. The 2026 Spirit of the Bush competition has opened for entries, encouraging people to capture the landscapes, people and stories that define rural and regional Australia. Rural Aid CEO John Walters says the competition highlights the resilience, challenges and beauty of farming communities while helping bring the realities of rural life to a wider audience. Entries closed on the 31st of July, with Rural Aid only last month hosting a farm recovery event in Loxton. Now you're up to date. I'm Lockie Whittle.
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7: Hello, I'm Robert Clennon. The opposition leader says the makeup of the coalition will not be changing, with Angus Taylor officially ruling out on 7:30 a deal to form government with One Nation.
17: I'm ruling it out. There's no plan. I can tell you right now, and I have been very clear about this. And the reason is simple. One Nation would, as a government, leave us with an eternity of pain.
7: Donald Trump's plan to slap massive tolls on ships passing through the Strait of Hormuz has been abandoned. The US president announced yesterday the US would apply a charge equal to 20% of each ship's cargo starting today. He now says Middle Eastern states are offering to invest billions and billions of dollars into the United States instead. A state funeral will be held for former MP and Victorian broadcasting legend Darren Hinch next Monday. Aussie loyalty scheme Flybuys is going all out to attract new members, increasing the rebate for a single transaction from $10 to $100. But that's only if you have enough points to cover it.
5: Be a sport. 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
0: 5RM Sport.
7: At the World Cup, France looks like falling by the wayside. It's now 2-0 down in the second half of its semi-final clash with Spain. Benji Marshall has dismissed reports of a rift with Jerome Luai, who'll leave the Tigers at the end of the season after signing a one-year deal with the Eels.
18: A lot of things have been sort of made up, insinuated or guessed.
7: And in AFL, Collingwood's Billy Frampton is free to take on the Blues on Saturday night after the tribunal downgraded his rough conduct ban to a fine.
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19: Good morning, I'm Gabriel Hodson. People in country Australia selling fertiliser are concerned about the zigzagging price of their products as urea from Indonesia and other sources floods into the market. Retailers are being forced to absorb their losses, with a huge gap between the original purchase price and what the domestic market's now willing to pay. Heath Bosley from the Australian Fertiliser Services Association says farmers should have got a rebate.
20: This rebate should have come back to the farm gate level. It would have left free market alone. Wouldn't have interrupted competition and any bias. And then if a farmer come back and presented at tax time or harvest time how much they'd bent on N, and then there was a cap by the government, and they picked up the balance in between the two values for their nitrogen cost. Would have been a lot more fairer and even and not skewed the market.
19: Aussie wheat growers are bracing themselves for a flat market with prices close to the actual cost of production. Russia is now forecast to export more than 47 million tonnes, with things starting to settle down in the Black Sea. The Weekly Times says a Melbourne Australian Premium White 1 wheat is selling for $309 a tonne, which is very close to the cost of producing it. Production and exports are also increasing in Ukraine. The National Peak Industry Body for the plant science sector says plans are flawed and misguided for a proposed new cost recovery process for the agency that manages animal medicines and farm chemicals. The Australian Pesticides and Veterinary Medicines Authority is calling for public submissions on the plan, which would cut one of its levies. But CropLife Australia says shifting the cost by increasing chemical registration fees will put off companies who will take their new products to other countries instead. instead. CropLife CEO Matthew Cossey says some of the chemical company fees will go up by 200%.
3: And this levy at the moment is structured so that there's a smaller upfront application fee to encourage companies to bring their latest innovation to Australia. And then, as it's sold, they then pay a levy ongoing on every sale that happens. And that's been the fundamental basis of our system, because Australia is relatively small as a market. And so we need an efficient, timely and reasonably cost regulator to compete.
19: Queensland's Farmers Federation is expanding its biosecurity campaign to better protect growers from devastating outbreaks. The initiative aims to equip non-agricultural business leaders with the practical tools to intercept biosecurity threats before they hit local farms. Federation Chief Executive Joe Shepherd says it's now more important than ever to make biosecurity a joint effort.
21: We're looking, you know, at increased biosecurity risks over the coming years from as much as fourfold, which should be concerning to absolutely every business in every sector. Across every industry. So this initiative is a really important one.
19: And the Queensland Government is setting aside $6 million for incentives to help landholders who are voluntarily protecting wildlife and habitat. Nature Assist will see practical support for Queenslanders who choose to set up protected areas on their property. And that's the state of the country. I'm Gabriel Hodson. Good morning.
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0: 5RM, Riverland and Mallee weather.
22: Well, another pea super this morning. It'll clear to a mostly sunny day with light winds. Tomorrow, partly cloudy. Some fog returning and light winds. 15 Thursday, 15 partly cloudy for Friday. 15 today. Right now at the Davilles Air Conditioning Weather Station, 4 degrees.
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0: This is 5RM Breakfast with Anthony Millick.

It's Ribble and Malik's 5RM breakfast, thanks to the Barmer Club. 12 after 6. Hello, good morning, Wednesday. Welcome to it. 15th of July. Already the 15th. Plenty of historical events to get to. Aaron Stevens will cover those off for us real soon with On This Day. Secret Sound back as well. $500 the prize. Your chance at that after 7:30. Spin of the Morning Challenge Wheel, and it's Murray Pioneer Day. The bumper edition is out now. Make sure you got your copy. We will have a flick through with Editor Hugh a bit later on. Lots going on. Let's stop mucking about and just get on with it. It's Farnham. It's Chain Reaction. 5R.

Barnum, 5RM, across the Riverland of Mallee, quarter after six. Geez, how's that fog this morning? Is it the thickest pea super we've had this season? I'm thinking so. We'll clear to a mostly sunny afternoon with light winds. Tomorrow, the fog will be back, partly cloudy, 15 with some fog on Friday. It's been a bit light on frost-wise so far this winter. At the moment, at the De Villiers Air Conditioning Weather Station, sitting on 4 degrees, full check of the weather coming up after the news and sport that's on the way for you at 6.30. Also on the way this morning, in fact, we're going to get into this real soon, on this day with Aaron Stevens, plenty of historical events for the 15th. If you're celebrating something, we'll find out who, what and where you're celebrating it with. 5RM's Maverick.

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9: Hi, we're turning back the clock on July 15, when Australia's first savings bank opened in Victoria in 1912.
10: Which bank? The Commonwealth Bank.
9: Creedence Clearwater Revival released their debut self-titled album in 1968, featured this hit. AFL coaching legend and Hall of Fame inductee Mick Malthouse made his VFL debut playing for St Kilda on this day in 1972.
11: Play on! It'll be a goal!
9: While we're on Australian sporting greats, Cathy Freeman announced her retirement in 2003.
12: 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This is a famous victory.
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9: And South Korean rapper Psy released this mega hit in 2012.
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9: To the birthday, starting with a special celebration for singer Linda Ronstadt. She's 80 today.
15: Baby, you're no good.
9: There's a couple of league legends on today's list. John Ferguson, prolific try scorer, turned 72. Dogs great Steve Mortimer celebrates his 70th. Captain New South Wales to their first Origin Series win in 1985.
16: How sweet it is! Steve Mortimer's face tells it all!
9: Brilliant actor Forrest Whitaker is 65.
17: I never eat food until my soldiers have eaten fast.
9: Michelle Ford turns 64. Australian gold medal winning swimmer at the 1980 Games.
18: In comes Michelle Ford for the gold medal.
9: Remember the name Brian Austin Green, one of the stars of Beverly Hills 90210? He's 53.
19: You pay my rent and I promise to stay in school, all right?
9: Former Aussie cricketer David Hussey is 49 today.
2: Brilliant century to David Hussey's first.
9: And Australian actor Travis Fimmel turns 47, best known for starring in Vikings.
5: You were fearless because you dared to question.
9: Finally, actor and director Martin Landau died on this day in 2017, aged 89. His career spanned nearly 60 years, with movie roles in classics like North by Northwest and Cleopatra. And on TV, he starred in Mission Impossible.
7: I don't have anything to fear. I have definite proof.
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3: The great Linda Ronstadt celebrating her 80th birthday today. Let's get her on, one of the most amazing voices ever. 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
1: With the latest, I'm Lucky Winnell. The long-anticipated rebuild of Lyrup Road will commence next week. The road saw damage amid the 2022-23 River Murray flood, with the Berrybarra Council working to secure funding soon after. A large number of approvals were needed to see the works commence, with the project not costing ratepayers, something vitally important for council. The works will see the road down to one lane while repairs are underway. However, we'll need to close in September when a culvert is installed. South Australia continues to deal with the bird flu problem, with 5 confirmed cases in the state. This week, a national bird flu response was announced, which sees a collaboration involving Conservation Council, Birds SA and BirdLife Australia. Primary Industries Minister Claire Scriven has told the ABC, "We need to remain vigilant."
2: The response that we've been doing in terms of the poultry industry over the last several years has been significant, and a lot of people within the conservation and bird watching sector have been preparing as well in their own ways.
1: A number of council-owned venues across the Riverland have been officially recognised as breastfeeding-friendly locations. The initiative aims to ensure mothers can breastfeed and care for their children in safe, welcoming and non-discriminatory environments. These include local libraries, visitor information centres, along with recreation centres. SA Health say the recognition helps identify community spaces where breastfeeding families are supported and encouraged. Looking at sport, the Advertiser has ranked their top 30 footballers from the Riverland. Based on data available, the Tiser's top 10 saw all 6 RFL clubs represented, with several familiar names getting a mention. New to the competition this season, Loxton's Daniel Bibby was named the Advertiser's number one local player. Now you're up to date. I'm Lucky Winnell.
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4: I'm Rob McLennan. Donald Trump has backflipped on his plan to charge a fee for shipping through the Strait of Hormuz. Instead, he's pitching a plan that would see Gulf countries broker trade and investment deals with the US.
5: This way, there's no fee. I don't like the concept of a fee. But at the same time, it's not fair that we're protecting this strait for the entire world.
4: The government may look to extend fuel relief for drivers as hostilities between the US and Iran re-intensify. Drivers are currently saving 16 cents a litre after cuts to the fuel tax were extended until August. Aussie businesses are going to the wall at a faster rate under the Albanese government than they were under the coalition. ASIC data reveals around 30 businesses a day have become insolvent under Labor, compared to 22 under the previous government. And a popular Toy Story collector's cup has been pulled from shelves due to a choking risk. They were available at Hoyt Cinemas between June 16 and 29.
0: Go posh with high tea, bubbles on arrival, housemade scones, ribbon sandwiches and chocolate profiteroles. Sundays at the Berry Hotel.
3: 5RM Sport.
4: To the World Cup, where Spain is set to advance to next week's final. A few moments ago, it was leading France 2-0 in this morning's sudden death semi-final. A boost for the Dockers ahead of Saturday's AFL clash with Port. Coach Justin Longmuir saying Hayden Young will be good to go.
6: He trained really strongly today, so yeah, he's in a good space.
4: And in NRL, Jerome Luai will officially don blue and gold next year, joining the Eels on a one-year deal before he signs up with expansion side PNG in 2028.
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7: Some fog about this morning, clearing to a mostly sunny day with light winds. Tomorrow, morning fog, partly cloudy, light winds 15, and pretty much the same for Friday. Morning fog, mostly sunny with light winds 15 at top. Today, yep, 15. Right now, 3 at the De Villiers Air Conditioning Weather Station.
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Chrissy and the Divinals, 5RM, across the Riverland of Bali Breakfast, thanks to Pathways Financial Planning in Strawbridge Street, Berry. 22 to 7. Secret Sound coming up. Just over an hour's time. $500 the prize. There's the sound right there. Correctly identify that. You are in the cash to the tune of 500, thanks to Thinkwater Renmark, who have got Free Food Friday coming up on the 24th of July. It's a lunch this time round. Thanks to the delicious goods at Country Style Meat. So get in there for midday. Also thanks to Netafim, the industry-leading drip irrigation technology that delivers water and nutrients directly where they're needed. Deliver you $500 for a correct answer with the secret sound after 7:30 this morning, 5RM. Come on!

0: sold. 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
7: In Loxton this morning, unleaded 91, going from 175.9, diesel from 195.9. In Pinneroo, unleaded 91 this morning, 171.9, diesel from 191.9. More passengers, fewer trips to the Bowser with the new Kia Carnival Hybrid. 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

What a superstar teaming, eh? Susie Quatro and Chris Norman, 5RM at 6:45. The latest news, sport and weather coming up for you at 7 o'clock. Then, yep, we're into it. A spin of the morning challenge wheel for the Big Four Berry Riverside Holiday Park.

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Hey, all biblical this morning, Boney M. It's the Rivers of Babylon, 5RM, 7 to 7 breakfast. 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Got some new sport and weather on the way. That a right old spin of the morning challenge. What are we going to be playing this morning? We'll do.

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11: With the latest, I'm Lockie Winnell. SA's shocking year on the road continues, with lives lost in the first 6 months much higher than this time last year. Regional roads account for 63% of all lives lost, with the RAA again calling for action, outlining there is no single solution to reducing road trauma. Safer roads, safer vehicles, safer speeds and safer choices for everyone using the network all have a role to play. Lives lost on Murray-Mallee roads this year are currently double that the same time last year. The state government has enlisted the help of SA's bird community to boost the bird flu response. Volunteers will be invited to join the Bird Observers Network and receive specialised training to identify sick birds that may be showing signs associated with the H5 bird flu. Conservation Council SA, Birds SA and BirdLife Australia will partner with the government to deliver the program. Locals with concerns are urged to avoid, record and report any signs of sick wildlife to the Emergency Animal Disease Hotline on 1800 675 888. Meanwhile, Riverland-based Shadow Prime Ministries Minister Nicola Centofanti says some warnings have been ignored. Speaking recently, she says her office has spoken to multiple people frustrated and worried after contacting authorities about dead birds. The local member of the Legislative Council is calling for the government to take lessons learned from overseas outbreaks to protect local bird life along with the poultry industry. And there's further calls for domestic mobile roaming to be adopted. This would allow mobile users to switch between networks when their carrier may not have the best service in remote areas. Some areas of the region are known for having either stronger Telstra or Optus service, with the latest push for roaming coming from the Australian Communications Consumer Actions Network. Now you're up to date. I'm Lockie Winnell.
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12: Good morning, I'm Rob McLennan. Donald Trump has backed down on his demand that ships passing through the Strait of Hormuz pay a 20% toll, claiming he struck investment deals with Gulf states instead. And with the peace deal in tatters, the president says he doesn't regret lifting the blockade to begin with.
13: I wanted to give them a chance at making a deal. You know, we had a deal 2 days ago, it was done, and then all of a sudden they couldn't do it. They didn't like something about the deal.
12: One Nation Senator Malcolm Roberts is facing fresh scrutiny over comments he made on a podcast last year. He told the program the Russian president had earned his respect for invading Ukraine. Plans to increase the amount of PFAS chemicals farmers can spray on berries has prompted pushback from health and enviro groups. Some experts say the jury is still out on the long-term impacts. And Prince Harry's visit to the UK apparently caused so much stress for King Charles, he's planning on cutting Harry out of his will.
2: Be a sport. Take a mate to Bottomless Brunch, including food and a two-hour beverage package. Saturdays at the Berry Hotel.
1: 5RM Sport.
12: Spain has reached the World Cup final after a dominant 2-0 win over France this morning.
14: A spectacular Spanish display. Spain! Spain, the European champions, will play the World Cup final.
12: That call on SBS, Spain now taking on the winner of tomorrow's semi between Argentina and England. And briefly to AFL, Tasmania is keen to bring Brad Scott down to the Devils as its inaugural head of football.
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1: 5RM, Riverland and Mallee weather.
16: Lots of fog about this morning. It'll clear to a mostly sunny day with light winds. Tomorrow, pretty much the same, atop of 15 Thursday. And 15, partly cloudy Friday. 15 atop today. Right now, 4 at the DeVilliers Air Conditioning Weather Station.
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16: Good morning, everybody. Welcome to Wednesday, the 15th of July. Lockie Whittle's here. Okay, mate.
11: G'day, going well. Good to see you.
16: What's been going on? What do you know?
11: It's Wednesday.
16: Yeah.
11: Yep, that's about it, really.
16: Time to start thinking about the weekend.
11: Well, we're getting closer.
16: Ah, that's
11: getting
16: usually,
11: closer.
16: That's usually Monday. It's time to start thinking about the weekend. We're going to have a spin. You up for it?
11: Yeah, let's do it.
16: For the Big Four Berry Riverside Holiday Park Morning Challenge, we'll spin. All right, here we go.
17: Come on.
16: A bit better than the last couple of days. We're going to have a sneaky game of under-over.
11: Oh, yeah, it's a good one.
16: Yeah, pretty easy.
11: Yeah, something in the almanac. You throw an number at me, I say over-under.
16: Yep, simple. Get into it after the big meaty loaf. 5RM.

0: It's the Big Beady Loaf. You took the words right out of my mouth. 5RM across the River Lander Valley at 10 after 7. We've spun the Morning Challenge, Will. Lockie, I was at a meeting yesterday. There's big changes coming with the Morning Challenge, Will.
1: Oh, okay.
0: Yeah. So actually, there's going to be a chance for the listener to win a pretty sweet prize. But, geez, it's going to put the pressure on you, mate. Because you're going to have to read. Because you're not going to play with the listener. You're going to play for the listener.
1: Yeah.
0: So if they don't win the prize or go into the running for the prize, you're the one that's going to be responsible.
1: Awesome.
0: So you're the one that's going to be stopped in the street when you're waddling down to get your little coffee of a morning to just some angry punters who have missed out on the chance of winning a prize. How do you feel about that?
1: Yeah, it's really brought the mood down for me today.
0: Yeah, I thought it might have. That's why I thought I'd mention it.
1: I was up and about for a Wednesday. Well, now
0: I thought that.
1: Now just contemplating,
0: you know. I watched you walking around. You had that Lockie Winnell swagger, like, you know, the world's my oyster. And I thought, yeah, I'm gonna steal that oyster.
1: Righto. All right, we'll look forward to it.
0: You'll be right, mate.
1: All right. When does it start? Do you have a date yet?
0: No, not yet.
1: That's another meeting, is it?
0: Yep, that'll be another meeting. We just had the meeting to determine when we're going to have the meeting to decide when we're going to have the meeting about the meeting. To make the changes, but it is happening.
1: So 6 meetings later, we'll have a date.
0: Oh, mate.
1: Maybe 7.
0: This is big news with the Morning Challenge, Will.
1: Okay. Well, I look forward to it.
0: All right. Wednesday, the 15th of July. This morning, we are playing under over, which is one of the games that will continue under the new format. So I give you a number of an age. Usually, you've got to tell me whether the person is under or over. Let's start with the Sultan of Brunei.
1: Righto.
0: Not my uncle who we call the Sultan of Brown Eyes because he can't help himself. This is the Sultan of Brunei. Is he under or over 75, the Sultan?
1: Do you reckon he plays Sultan's a Swing?
0: Oh, of course. When he enters the room.
1: Just get Dire Straits there.
0: His ringtone.
1: Knopfler Brothers would be loving it.
0: Not to be confused with the Sultana of Brunei.
1: Yeah, someone else. What was the date? What was the age you threw up?
0: 75.
1: I'll say the Sultan.
0: Sultan, the big salt.
1: I'll say he's under, but I have no idea on this one.
0: Oh, Sultai. He's 80, the Sultan of Brunei. It's a good gig. The employment section wanted one Sultan.
1: Well, true. In the meantime, I've got Dire Straits Sultan's a Swing stuck in my head right now.
0: Oh, look, we really should get that on. While you fumble through what age you're going to go with for Linda Ronstadt, I'll see if I can dig out the Sultan's of Swing. Linda Ronstadt, is she under or over 85?
1: I will say under for Linda Ronstadt.
0: Right. Hang on, sorry, mate.
1: I'm
0: queuing up the record.
1: Oh, we're getting to going, are we? We're getting the extended mix.
0: What did I say, 75? You said...
1: I think you said 85.
0: Oh, did I?
1: Yeah.
0: What did you say?
1: I said under.
0: All right, 80. I'll give you some points for that. Alicia Bridges, I can go with her early because we're not playing her now. She was born in Charlotte, North Carolina, 1978. Loving the nightlife, disco round. We're not playing it this morning, but it'll come up sometime today. No doubt. Yeah. Is she under or over 75 for Alicia Bridges, disco queen?
1: Under.
0: 73 today? Mate, you are rocking it. Adam Savage from Mythbusters. Is he the one with the funny hat or the ranger?
1: I think he was the... It was Adam and Jamie, wasn't it?
0: Adam and Jamie, yeah. I think Adam is the hat one, the little beret man with the goatee.
1: I think so, yes.
0: Is he under or over 65?
1: Been around a while.
0: Yes, he's a special effects designer as well.
1: I will say over.
0: 59.
1: Okay.
0: So you're a bit younger. And one of my favourites, Big Travis Fimmel. You familiar with Travis's work?
1: No, I'm not.
0: The beer.
1: Can you tell me more?
0: Oh, I can't even remember the name of the beer. But he's got a horrible beer that's available. Travis Fimmel, born in Lockington, Victoria. Mate, he's better known for Vikings. He was in The Boy Who Swallowed the Universe.
1: Oh.
0: And a great TV series. Black Snow, remember? Because I was like...
1: Not so much.
0: Traveller Beer. Yeah, that's the one. Traveller.
1: With old mate from MasterChef.
0: Yeah.
1: Old mate.
0: Because remember I said like in season one, like he's produced this thing and all through season one there was just no mention of traveller beer. I thought, you know, if you've got a brand, you're going to sneak it into your miniseries. And then season two, opening scene, is just him smashing a traveller and stumbles. And then they go into a bar in New York and, yeah, the only beer on tap is traveller. I'm like, yeah, I wouldn't have thought so. But, you know, good product placement there from Travis.
1: Props
0: good.
1: Department, do we need him? Nah, I don't know about it today.
0: I love it. Is he under or over 50?
1: Under.
0: Yeah, he's 47, Travis Fimmel. Mate, you've got 850,000 points, and if you were playing for someone this morning, they would be going into the running for a great prize.
1: Oh, that would be good to know.
0: Yeah, so that's how simple it is. You've just got to reach a reasonable amount of points for them to progress to the final draw.
1: It's a trial match today.
0: Yeah, just a little practice. You've got more on the revamped wheel coming up over the next week or so at 5RM. As requested, or as decided by both of us, especially for the Sultan of Brunei, who's celebrating his birthday today, it's Dire Straits, 16 after 7.

0: It's Ribble Annabelle's 5RM breakfast, thanks to Pathways Financial Planning, Dire Straits, Sultans of Swing for the Sultan of Brunei this morning. He was a subject of our Morning Challenge Wheel game under over. He is 80 today. After the death of Queen Elizabeth II, he's become the longest reigning current monarch.
1: Oh, a fitting reason to play Sultans of Swing by Dire Straits, really.
0: And one of the richest people in the world whose wealth is derived from political heritage.
1: Is that a fancy way of saying old money?
0: Yeah, absolutely old money. Hassanul Bolkiah.
1: Righto.
0: Brunei. Where's Brunei? In other news.
1: It's a small place north of Australia. It's only a few hours north of Australia.
0: Brunei, country in Southeast Asia. Yeah. You're right. Official language, Malay.
1: Sounds like you're going on a holiday soon.
0: Islamic monarchy. They got the Brunei dollar. They got their own dollar, mate.
1: Well, you know,
0: I'm going to guess his head's on it.
1: Of course it would be. I would say when you own the country, when you are the monarch of the country, you can have that sort of stuff.
0: Oh, Borneo. Yeah, right now I know where you're talking.
1: Of course, yes.
0: Can I borrow your passport?
1: Yeah, no worries, mate. Go your hardest.
0: Sorry, mate, I forgot we were on the radio. Wikipedia learning all about Brunei.
1: Bit of a geography lesson this morning. It's always good fun.
0: Headlines?
1: Yeah, a bit going on around the place. Lyrup Road got damaged during the floods in 2022. It's going to be repaired starting next week. Got some details on that one. Also the latest when it comes to the bird flu response in South Australia. The government's calling on the birders, community. Birders.
0: Here we go.
1: To show their expertise and help out. So, yeah, good initiative.
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0: heard this in a while. 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
1: With the latest, I'm Lucky Winnell. Repairs will start next week on the flood-damaged Lyrup Road. The road sustained significant damage during the 2022-23 River Murray flood event. Several approvals were needed for works to begin, with Council securing funding to future-proof the asset. The works will see the road down to one lane while repairs are underway. However, it will close in September when a culvert is installed. Several Riverland Council-owned facilities are now recognised as breastfeeding-friendly locations. Under the initiative of the Riverland Preventative Health Partnership, several sites now have the endorsement of the Australian Breastfeeding Association as welcoming spaces for mothers. The local sites include libraries, visitor information centres and recreation centres, and can be seen via an online interactive map. And more is being done to stop the spread of bird flu in South Australia after 5 confirmed cases. Primary Industries Minister Claire Scriven has told the ABC it's about increasing surveillance even further.
2: There's going to be a nation-leading bird flu response collaboration. We're working with the Conservation Council, Birds SA and BirdLife Australia to deliver a training program for volunteers.
1: The latest announcement follows aerial surveys being conducted along SA's coastline, along with selected inland regions such as the Riverland. Now you're up to date. I'm Lockie Winnell.
0: It always feels better when you go to someone you know. Make sure you go to Riverland Steel. 5RM National News now.
3: Morning, I'm Rob McLennan. Angus Taylor has officially ruled out any deal to form government with One Nation, even if it would help the coalition at the next election. The opposition leaders told 7:30 they'll make it on their own.
4: We've got absolutely no plan for a deal with One Nation to form government. We want to form government in our own right, in our coalition, the Liberal and National Party coalition, on the back of a strong plan and a strong team.
3: Donald Trump has backflipped on his plan to charge ships that pass through the Strait of Hormuz just 5 hours before it was due to take effect. He now says he'll instead seek investment deals with Gulf states to cover the cost of keeping the waterway open to shipping. That comes after the US launched bombing raids on Iran for the third night in a row. Thousands of Origin Energy customers will get a refund after the consumer watchdog found they were charged more on their ongoing savers plans than they would have been on a basic energy plan.
0: Go posh with high tea, bubbles on arrival, housemaids gone. Ribbon sandwiches and chocolate profiteroles. Sundays at the Berry Hotel. 5RM Sport.
3: Well, Spain is the first team through to the World Cup final after knocking off France 2-0 this morning. England meets Argentina in the other semi-final tomorrow. James Heard will not reveal the contents of his latest chat with the Bombers after a second meeting with officials, telling Nine he will open up once they announce their next coach.
5: If I get the job, I'll comment. If I get kicked out of the process, then I'll comment then.
3: And the West Tigers will have to pay $500,000 of Jerome Luai's salary when he moves to the Eels next season.
0: Riverland and Mallee weather.
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7: Pretty much the same conditions over the next couple of days. For today, tomorrow and Friday, all morning fog, then mostly sunny with light winds. And also each day a top of 15. Right now at the Davilly's Air Conditioning Weather Station, it's 4.
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7: 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It is Free Food Friday with Country Style Meats supplying all the good gear on the barbie. 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
1: Yeah, Big Water Renmark Free Food Friday. It is coming up on the 24th of July for midday country style meats getting fried up all over the shop. At Think Water Renmark and 858-22-111 for the sound. Let's have a listen. Here it is. Kenny, how you doing today?
2: Yeah, good mate, yourself?
1: Yeah, all right, bit of a pea souper there in Barmara.
2: Yeah, a bit cloudy, I don't know about pea soup.
1: All right, so the fog's moved on a little bit?
2: Yeah, must have.
1: All right.
2: I haven't seen any this morning, I haven't been out front either.
1: All right, okay. Well, get out the front and have a look, mate. What do you got What do you got for the sound?
2: Is that getting, you know, when you go to the, supermarket and you go to the, you get cold meat, and you get in a bag and you shake it up and down, you can shake it up, you know, when I was in it.
1: I would have thought the supermarket would be a pretty easy thing to think of when you were going. Why did it take you so long to think where you were going? You've got that.
2: I don't really think about Secret Sound much, but it just pops into my head every morning.
1: What do you do when you go to the thing with all the food and the veggies and stuff? What was your answer, Stumbles?
2: Yeah, I'd rather stumble.
1: What was it? Shaking a what?
2: You know when you get your cold meat like roast lamb, pork, right? And you give me those bags, and I was out here this morning. I was shaking one up and down. I was thinking, wonder if that's the same.
1: Right, shaking your meat.
2: You take that any way you want. That one.
1: Not what it is, mate.
2: It's not what it is.
1: Nah.
2: There's another one. Maybe either.
1: Where are you walking into this time round? The thing with the beer and the things.
2: Yeah, and the things, yeah. And I'm great. I'm giving you a laugh this morning, I tell you, mate.
1: Well, kind of, I'm shaking my head more than laughing. What's this one?
2: Rubbing two bits of sandpaper together.
1: Two bits of sandpaper together?
2: Yeah, you know, you blokes count all sorts of things.
1: No, mate, nothing to do with sandpaper or your meat from the supermarket.
2: All my meat from the supermarket. I think you've had a good laugh this morning.
1: All right, you have a good day.
2: All right, you too, mate.
1: On you, Kenny. There it is, our Secret Sound. I think Water Renmark will be back tomorrow morning after 7:30. Your chance at the cash. 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

It's the BG's 5RM breakfast, thanks to Pathways Financial Planning at 13 to 8. If you were planning on heading along to the Try and Fly in July Day that the Riverland Sport Aviation Club, the Wakery Gliding Club and the Loxton Aero Club were putting on this weekend, might as well delete that out of your diary, but not completely. Just move it to next weekend. That won't be happening this Sunday as originally planned. So you've got to wait another week before you can unleash your inner pilot. What a great opportunity, eh? You get on down there, you just make a donation of $40 to the club and you get to go for a little fly in a light aircraft. It's all right. There will be actually somebody with you that knows what they're doing. They're not just going to hand you the keys and there you go, off you go. That is the

Try and Fly in July Day has been postponed until the following week. So that'll now be on Sunday, July 26th. For everything going on around the Riverland O'Malley, 5rm.com.au. 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

0: At the Savage Garden to the Moon and Back, 5RM, right across the Riverland of Mallee, nearly 8 o'clock, news, sport and weather coming up for you next. We're going to have a flick through of this week's bumper edition of the Murray Pioneer with Editor Hugh. 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
12: With the latest, I'm Lockie Winnell. Repair works on a key Riverland road damaged by River Murray floods is set to begin next week. Lyrup Road suffered significant damage during the 2022-23 flood, with major cracking identified after floodwaters receded. Importantly, Council's advocacy sees the project being zero cost to ratepayers, with the works funded through the federal and state governments. A culvert will be installed in September, seeing the road needing to close for several weeks. More information on that is expected to be known soon. New-look stealth police cars have been launched to detect and deter dangerous driving across South Australia. The cars feature markings less visible during daylight hours, however reflect at night. They'll be deployed in metropolitan and regional areas, including the Riverland, and will target drivers committing offences, including alcohol and drug driving, speeding, inattentive driving and dangerous driving. Known as the Shadow Fleet, the six vehicles are aimed to strengthen SAPOL's road policing capability and support ongoing efforts to reduce road trauma. Ongoing cold conditions has again seen a code blue activation. Fog around the Riverland this morning follows another cool night where the apparent or feels like temperature dropped into the minuses. Those who may be sleeping rough are encouraged to contact Homeless Connect SA on 1800 003 308. The activation for now runs through to Sunday. And Rural Aid is encouraging local photographers to showcase regional life through its annual Spirit of the Bush competition. The 2026 competition is now open, with entries invited across images capturing the landscapes, people and stories of rural and regional Australia. Rural Aid CEO John Walters says the competition celebrates the resilience, challenges and beauty of farming communities. Entries close July 31. Charity recently hosted farm recovery events in Loxton. Now you're up to date. I'm Lockie Winnell.
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13: 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National news now.
14: Hi there, I'm Rob McLennan. Australia's opposition leader says the makeup of the coalition will not be changing, with Angus Taylor officially ruling out a deal to form government with One Nation.
15: I'm ruling it out. There's no plan, I can tell you right now. And I have been very clear about this. And the reason is simple. One Nation would, as a government, leave us with an eternity of pain.
14: Angus Taylor on 7:30. Donald Trump's abandoned his plan to slap tolls on ships that pass through the Strait of Hormuz less than 5 hours before it was due to start. He now claims Middle Eastern states are offering to invest what he calls billions and billions into the US instead. A state funeral will be held for former MP and Victorian broadcasting legend Darren Hinch next Monday. And Aussie loyalty scheme Flybuys is going all out to attract new members, increasing the rebate for a single transaction from $10 to $100. But that is only if you have enough points to cover it.
0: Be a sport. Take a mate to Bottomless Brunch, including food and a two-hour beverage package. Saturdays at the Berry Hotel. 5RM Sport.
14: Spain is through to the World Cup final after beating France 2-0 this morning. It'll take on the winner of tomorrow's England-Argentina semi. Benji Marshall has dismissed reports of a rift with Jerome Luai, who's inked a one-year deal with the Eels for the next NRL season.
16: A lot of things have been sort of made up, insinuated or guessed in terms of our relationship.
14: And in AFL, Collingwood's Billy Frampton is free to take on the Blues this weekend after his rough conduct ban was downgraded to a fine.
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18: Well, today, tomorrow and Friday, all pretty much same forecast. Morning fog, then mostly sunny with light winds. Not until the weekend we see a little bit of a change, and that's really only on the temperature front. 17 for Saturday, 18 for Sunday. Today and the rest of the week through till Friday, a top of 15. Right now, the DeVilliers Air Conditioning Weather Station, 5.
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0: ACDC. Brian at his best shook me all night long. 5RM across the River Lanner Valley. 9 after 8, Lockie Whittles here, morning.
1: Yeah, morning.
0: Wednesday, you know what that means, mate?
1: Oh, yeah.
0: Absolutely. The Murray Pioneer, the Muzzapee, it is out now. Make sure you got your copy. Bumper issue. Editor Hugh is here. Morning, Hugh, how are you?
2: Not going very well today, and yeah, no, heaps going on, plenty to talk about, yeah.
0: You're like a lazy sloth this morning,
2: yeah.
0: We've decided. You're sloth boy. You're running late, you're dragging your feet, because get this, Lockie, it's a bit cold this morning. Oh.
2: Inclement weather, yeah.
0: Come on, mate, you've got a job to do.
2: Yeah, no, the news doesn't wait. No, I'm just thawing out a bit, you know, and warming up the bones, yeah.
1: You know what he's actually doing, Ant? He's waiting for someone else to get to the office to get the heater on for a little bit of time.
0: Yeah. He's thinking.
1: He'll walk into a warm office.
2: I've thought about leaving it on overnight sometimes, yeah.
0: Don't do that, Jules. Mate, you'll be getting dragged in for a please explain for that, mate, when the power bill comes in. All right, Murray Pioneer, your Riverland voice out today. We've got the flood fix. You know that devastating flood that wiped out the Riverland a while ago? We're finally getting some relief in sight for Lyric Road users.
2: Yeah. No, and there was some talk about the flood on Channel 10 as well the other week, just coincidentally as well. But not very good probably news to see, and it'd be welcomed by a lot of the community of Lyric and a lot of road users as well, that work is about to start there at Lyric to fix the road, and it'll take a couple of months. It'll really get serious around September for a bit of time, but mm-hmm. It is looking like we're at the home stretch of that recovery there.
0: Are there going to be some road closures and things, Lockie, is that right?
1: I believe around September when there's a culvert getting installed, but just on that, Hugh, obviously it's been a lot of work from council to secure funding for this, importantly, not costing ratepayers a cent.
2: Yep, no, spot on, yeah, exactly right. So yeah, great cooperation between council and the state government there to secure 100% funding for the project. So yeah, it'd be great benefit to the community there.
0: All right, now we've got vineyards being pulled out all over the River Lanner Valley at the moment, and Lockie and I mean, just joking around, you know, where it's like, what are you going to do with the PVC pipe and the pine posts? Well, you just have a big bonfire, which we all know you can't do. But all jokes aside, that has actually become a problem in recent weeks. What do we do do with all these posts? What do we do with all this irrigation pipe?
2: Exactly, and I have had a couple mentions of people seeing that there has been a few fires involving those posts, so make sure you avoid doing that. But it is a serious topic, as it's hard to avoid seeing the posts on the side of the highways and stuff like that. But so a bit of questioning as to how we can make it more accessible to have proper treatment of those posts rather than to take them to just normal dump or something like that. So do we need to establish a spot in the Riverland that actually deals with the CCA, the CCA posts?
0: People just watching the weather forecast, hoping for lightning strikes.
1: Favourable wind conditions.
0: Yeah, they make good. They make good garden retaining walls in the garden, but do they?
1: And the other thing is, I mean, it's all good to say that, but once you've used, let's say 10, how many other thousand are out there?
0: Well, that's right. There is piles and piles of them around at the moment. What else is going on?
1: Oh, there's always a lot happening, Hugh. A bit happening in the sport as always, but all sorts of other things happening. Hugh, what's taken your interest this week?
2: Oh, I mean, I think what really stood out a bit is the Proud Cup feature ahead of this weekend's showdown. And thank you very much, Lockie, there for your great contribution looking back at some of the previous grand finals that the two sides have played off.
0: Oh, there he is. Mate, you've been moonlighting.
1: Oh, just doing my bit.
2: I work smart. See, this is, as you guys were saying over the last couple of weeks, I work smart. So I see something like the Proud Cup, and then I think to myself, who is a guy who loves the Proud Cup? I call up Lockie Whittle and he jumps into action.
0: Well, this is the interesting thing, because Lockie was telling me about your phone call the other day, and you didn't quite get to the point. You just sort of kept it open for Lockie to maybe suggest, oh, look, would you like me to write an article? That's not how, mate, you've got to tell Whittle what he's doing. All right? Right up. G'day, Lockie. We need you to write an article for this week's paper. Don't pussyfoot around, Hugh. Get in there.
2: Yeah. 2,000 words by next week.
0: 2,000?
1: No, it wasn't that many. But I just look back at some of the Because it is obviously a big rivalry these days, Hugh, but it hasn't always been that way. Lochs North's one of the younger teams in Riverland football, bearing in mind, you know, kicked off in the 50s. But still, it's a strong rivalry, and looking forward to this weekend as always. And you got a good feature in this week's Pioneer.
2: Yeah, no, thank you. And some great grand final moments as well over the years.
0: Absolutely. Got coverage of Tony Passon's beer and gin that he's put out as well. He's copped a bit of a slacking from a few media outlets, but we're all on board.
2: No, exactly. I mean, yeah, bit of a show of support for the region's volunteers and stuff that he'll be handing those out to highlight kind of contributions to the community. I haven't tried one yet myself, but I'll be looking to do a bit of a review soon, maybe. Yeah,
0: they're pretty good. They are good.
1: He said to us he didn't have a license to sell it, so it was more just a donation type thing. I'm not sure if that was a convenience type thing or not, but nonetheless, you've got a little bit in that one today, and all sorts of other stuff happening. Hugh, speaking of sport, some local athletes doing some big stuff and possibly on the world stage.
2: Yeah, a huge story there about Holly, who completed one of the world's kind of most exclusive marathons. Only a few hundred people get to take part in this marathon in California each year. And Holly Ranson, their local Riverlander, just really smashed it. Completed it in, I think, under 14 hours. She did it as well. So, just massive achievement there, and something that I couldn't only dream of doing, you know, running that much over that kind of terrain.
0: Well, mate, so, you struggle to get to work on time, man.
2: Exactly.
0: Other sporting mentions, certainly to young Riley, who claimed a podium finish in the World Championship of Junior Speedway. Just so many between here and Mildura, just so many champions coming out of the solo speedway scene.
2: Massive, eh?
0: Very close to home.
2: Yeah, no, spot on. Yeah, and that's something that huge enthusiasm behind in the region in terms of the motorsport at the moment. So, yeah, no, something that's really good to see a lot of young people taking part in.
0: Yep, just turning left and holding it flat. The Murray Pioneer, it is out today. Make sure you get your copy. Bumper issue. Hugh, thanks for that. We will check in with you next Wednesday for the next one. 5RM, 16 after 8.

best things of life are free. 5RM, Luther and Janet at 20 after 8. Got the latest news, sport and weather that is on the way for you at 8:30 this morning. 5RM Breakfast for Pathways Financial Planning in Strawbridge Street, Berry.

0: Steve Miller Band. Just keep on rocking me, baby. 5RM. We'll be rocking you with the More Music Morning from 9 o'clock today. Jeez, got some absolute rippers in there. Thompson Twins, who weren't Thompsons, nor were they twins. Shenanigans. Barnsey doing a bit of soul gear. Got Billy Joel. Some Eagles. 1927. We're going to get a little kinky as well. It's the More Music Morning coming up from 9, thanks to Scotty's Welding and Fabrication, 5RM.
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0: In Loxton this morning, unleaded 91, going from 175.9, diesel from 195.9. In Pinneroo, unleaded 91 this morning, 171.9, diesel from 191.9. More passengers, fewer trips to the Bowser. 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
1: With the latest, I'm Lucky Winnell. A mid-year overlook of road safety data has revealed the local road toll is double that at the same time a year ago. Six people have died on Murray-Mallee roads this year, along with 30 serious injuries. The RAA says the number of deaths is putting the state on a concerning trajectory, with safer roads, vehicles, speeds and driver behaviour all needed to reduce road trauma. New, less visible police cars may be soon seen on Riverland roads. However, you might not know it. The Shadow Fleet was launched recently, which feature markings less visible during daylight hours, however, reflect at night time. The aim is to target drivers committing offences, including alcohol and drug driving, speeding, inattentive driving and dangerous driving. Several Riverland Council-owned facilities have been officially recognised as breastfeeding-friendly locations. The endorsement, delivered through the Riverland Preventative Health Partnership, sees a number of local libraries, visitor information centres and recreation centres recognised by the Australian Breastfeeding Association as welcoming spaces for mothers. Locals can find participating venues through an online interactive map, helping families identify breastfeeding-friendly locations across the region. Turning to sport now, and with the Riverland Football League returning this week, the Advertiser has listed their top 30 footballers from the Riverland. In a composite list from the Riverland Football League and Murray Valley Football League, all six RFL clubs feature players in their top 10. Players who took part in the country championships over the weekend in the Barossa ranked highly, with Loxton's Daniel Bibby listed as the Tizers number one. Now you're up to date. I'm Lucky Winnell.
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3: Morning, I'm Rob McLennan. Donald Trump has backflipped on his plan to charge a fee for shipping passing through the Strait of Hormuz, instead pitching a plan that would see Gulf countries broker trade and investment deals with the US.
4: This way, there's no fee. I don't like the concept of a fee, but at the same time, it's not fair that we're protecting this strait for the entire world.
3: And while that's going on, the government here may look to extend fuel relief for drivers as hostilities between the US and Iran re-intensify. At the moment, motorists are saving 16 cents a litre after cuts to the fuel tax were extended. Aussie businesses are going to the wall at a faster rate under the Albanese government than they were under the coalition. ASIC data reveals around 30 businesses a day have become insolvent under Labor compared to 22 under the previous government. And a popular Toy Story collector's cup's been pulled from shelves due to a choking risk. They were available at Hoyt Cinemas between June 16 and 29.
0: Go posh with high tea, bubbles on arrival, house-made scones, ribbon sandwiches and chocolate profiteroles. Sundays at the Berry Hotel.
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3: A boost for the Dockers ahead of Saturday's AFL clash with Port. Coach Justin Longmuir saying Hayden Young will be good to go.
5: He trained really strongly today, so yeah, he's in a good space.
3: In NRL, Jerome Luai will officially don the blue and gold next year, joining the Eels on a one-year deal before he signs up with expansion side PNG in 2028. And to the World Cup, where Spain has made it into next week's final, following an impressive win over France this morning.
2: 5RM, Riverland and Mallee weather.
6: We've got the same forecast for the next couple of days. From today through till Friday, morning fog, mostly sunny, light winds and a top of 15. Into the weekend, 17, partly cloudy and mostly sunny, 18 for Sunday. Right now, the DeVillies Air Conditioning Weather Station, it's 7.
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Yeah, got some 1927 in there as well. And when it comes to soul, oh, there's none better than our very own Barnsley. He loves the soul. I mean, you just are soul, Barnsley. He's coming up, all part of the More Music Morning from 9, 5RM. Good music.

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4: With the latest, I'm Lucky Winnell. After years of waiting, the long-anticipated rebuild of the Lirrup Road will commence next week. The section of road saw damage following the River Murray flood event of 2022-23, with cracking seen after floodwaters receded. A large number of approvals were needed for the project to commence, with Council securing funding to install a culvert to future-proof the asset. The works will see the road down to one lane while repairs are underway. However, we'll need to close when the culvert is installed later this year. Council was able to secure funding through both the state and federal governments to see the project being zero cost to ratepayers. Ongoing cold conditions across the Riverland has triggered another code blue activation for people sleeping rough. The statewide activation follows another chilly night, with the apparent or feels like temperature dropping below zero and fog blanketing parts of the Riverland this morning. Anyone at risk of homelessness or concerned about someone sleeping rough is urged to contact Homeless Connect SA on 1800 003 308. The current Cobley activation is in place until Sunday. And rural charity Rural Aid is calling on local photographers to put their works in their annual competition. The annual competition they run celebrates regional life, with the Spirit of Bush competition now open for entries, encouraging local photographers to capture landscapes, people and stories that define both rural and regional Australia. John Walters, Rural Aid CEO, says it's a way to highlight the resilience, challenges and beauty of farming communities while helping to bring the realities of rural life to a wider audience. Entries need to be in by the 31st of July, with the rural charity hosting a farm recovery event only last month in Loxton. Now you're up to date. Oh, I'm Lucky Whittle.
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3: 5RM, national news now.
5: Donald Trump has backed down on his demand that ships passing through the Strait of Hormuz pay a 20% toll, saying he struck investment deals with Gulf states instead. And with the peace deal in tatters, the president's been asked whether he regrets lifting the blockade to start with.
6: I wanted to give them a chance at making a deal. You know, we had a deal 2 days ago. It was done. And then all of a sudden, they couldn't do it. They didn't like something about the deal.
5: One Nation Senator Malcolm Roberts is facing fresh scrutiny over comments he made on a podcast telling the program the Russian president had earned his respect for invading Ukraine. Plans to increase the amount of PFAS chemicals farmers can spray on berries has prompted pushback from health and environment groups. Some experts say the jury is still out on the long-term impacts. And Prince Harry's visit to the UK apparently caused so much stress for King Charles, he's planning on cutting Harry out of his will.
3: Go posh with high tea, bubbles on arrival, housemaid scones, ribbon sandwiches and chocolate profiteroles. Sundays at the Berry Hotel.
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5: A boost for the Dockers ahead of Saturday's AFL clash with Port. Coach Justin Longmuir saying Hayden Young will be good to go.
8: He trained really strongly today, so he's in a good space.
5: In NRL, Jerome Luai will officially don the blue and gold next year, joining the Eels on a one-year deal before he signs up with expansion side PNG in 2028. And to the World Cup, where Spain has made it into next week's final following an impressive win over France this morning.
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10: Mostly sunny today with some light winds. Tomorrow morning fog, partly cloudy, light winds 15 the top and 15 partly cloudy after morning fog for Friday. Today a top of 15.
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